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8: Back to the phone lines where we have John, who's in Houston, Texas. Hi, John. How can John Deloney and I help?
9: Hey, yeah, I'm trying to be quick. I have a $184,000 car loan debt in my name.
10: What?
9: It got signed into my name. I didn't know the full details when my dad made the emotional financial decision, thinking he would make a lot of money. He's a black SUV driver, and his car... last car, transmission blew, whatever. And I thought it was going to go into his name and my truck would go into my name, but it didn't. It was doing fine for the first year, but now he's having to take care of his mom that has dementia, and he's been having trouble making payments, and he's looking for an investment. So I'm trying to figure out, I'm 21 years old, how in the heck am I going to raise a family with all this debt and missed payments in my name?
8: Let me just clarify. I just need to clarify. It's $184,000 worth of car loan debt, but it's not just one vehicle. It's multiple vehicles.
9: Three vehicles.
8: Can you tell me what they are?
9: My truck's a GMC Sierra, 1500.
8: Now, can I ask, your truck, that's not part of the discussion, right? Because that was, you signed for it, that's you. That has nothing to do with your dad.
9: Technically, yeah, like it would be my truck if his cars were not in my name, yes.
8: Okay.
10: Just when you look at the title of that truck, is your the only name on it, or has it got his name on
9: yes,
10: it?
9: Yes, sir. Yeah, I'm the only name on all three
8: okay.
9: of these vehicles.
8: All right,
9: vehicles.
8: That's yours.
10: You're the only name on all three of these vehicles?
9: Yes.
10: Oh, that
9: I
10: makes
9: do
10: this,
9: not have a co-sign
8: dude,
9: in any
8: this is
9: of them.
8: Cut and dry.
10: That makes this way easier. Yeah, brother. It's gonna make things.
9: I'm glad I can give you all this story and hopefully help someone else struggling with
8: listen,
9: this.
8: Listen, it's not in your favor.
10: Yeah. It's going to make Thanksgiving tough. It's going to make Christmas tough, but this is a pretty cut and dry solution here.
8: Yeah.
9: I had this in

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10: Today's question comes from Grayson in Mississippi. Grayson writes, "My wife and I are in our late 20s, and we've been married for 5 years. We had our first baby this year. I work in construction and make $120,000 a year. My wife is a stay-at-home mom, which we both agreed upon. I have a Roth IRA that I've been contributing to since I was 20 and a pension through my local union. We have $6,000 in savings and add to it every month. I also have a side hustle, which I use to fund my hobby, which is race cars. I don't ever spend any of my salary on my hobby. My wife gives me grief about how much I spend on my cars, even though it doesn't affect our personal bank account. Am I being selfish for spending the extra money I make on my hobby when I could be putting it towards our savings?
9: Interesting.
10: It's an interesting frame of this question, which I actually understand what he's asking, and I understand with the lens he's wearing, why he feels this is a noble path, and I get what he's trying to say here, and I also get that his wife is probably less concerned about the cars and more concerned about the way that they're running parallel in their own marriage.
9: I'm gonna tell you what I picked up on in this.
10: Okay.
9: He was detailed about everything except how much he's spending on the hobby. It's like, you're telling me how long you've been married, down to the dollar on everything else. But when it came time to say what you're spending on this hobby, there was nothing there. So I have a sense that there's probably something in this equation that's being left out, whether it's the rate at which they're currently saving. The wife is like, hey, I listened to Ramsey. We need to be putting aside at least 15%. Maybe they're not. Do you see what I'm saying? And maybe he's spending a little bit more than is the right amount. I think that there's a way that all of this can happen in the right balance.
10: Let me tell you what I picked up on. I see one

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5: 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And now, all of the news you would probably miss. It's time for Dana's Quick Five.
6: Okay, so let's see. Nancy Kissinger passed away age 92. Henry Kissinger's wife, if you're keeping score of the death pool. Dana, that's mean. Guys, I'm just delivering the news. I'm not going to sit here and act like I'm best friends with every single person that's in every one of my headlines. And we're just, you know, lovely. I'm sure they were lovely, but I'm just giving you the news. And some people keep track. So does this technically kick off the new rule of three, Kane?
7: I think so.
6: Dear, good night. Seriously?
7: I think so.
6: All right, we need to start putting hedges of protection around some of these other old people. I'm just saying, because we can't have them be part of rule of three. I'm just saying. New York City might give grants to local grocers losing business because of stupid commie, terror simpy, nepo baby, Mam Donnie's city owned stores. It's like dealing with, I don't know, I can't say it.
8: So they acknowledge that they're undercutting their own.
6: Yeah, yeah. So, yeah. It, yeah.
7: But
6: yeah.
7: The taxpayers have to.
6: Uh huh. $70 million. $70 million, Kane. So the senior vice president of groceries, I didn't know there was such a thing. I would like to be the grocery vice president. What do you do? Groceries. Food. It's for the Economic Development Corporation. Spark City Hall to attempt to backpedal after backlash, etc. They said the grants could be used to support independent businesses alongside the city-owned stores because, just as Kane said, they're being undercut. This is the dumbest stuff ever. I can't deal. Can I just say that I don't want a freak to be in charge of anything corporate. You're only allowed to be a barista or a tattoo artist. You're not allowed to do anything else or work at a record store if they exist still. That's it. No other jobs for you. Let's see. Zuckerberg buys a Gothic castle in Ireland. Apparently, a bunch of people got killed there over the years, just pretty much with anything. I don't care. He's a rich person. I would buy a castle, too. By the way, this is how you could tell I've sold out. Is if all of a sudden I also own a crazy Irish Gothic castle. He and his wife, they said they're excited about their historic home, blah, blah, blah. They also have a place in Hawaii, but honestly, the Gothic castle's where it's at. I mean, you couldn't get me out of this thing. I would be in there forever. You would have to send a drone in to inspect the premises. It's a really cool place. There's also apparently a death hole on the property, which makes it even more attractive to me.
7: What?
6: Yeah, death hole. No, that's not what feminists call their copulatory organs. That is actually, it's literally a hole that the dude who owned the property, like way back in the days of yore, they threw people down the hole. It's great. I love it. I would love to have something like that. Oh, this is where we put, that's our train station. We put people we don't like here. Let's think about it. I mean, they had train stations like they did in Yellowstone back in the day. Too much TV shrinks the brain. I have a question. I'm curious as to whether or not it's not just TV, but it's also like the streaming aspect. Do you think that the streaming, like doom scrolling and streaming, affects the brain the same way that watching too much TV does?
7: I would say so.
6: I'm wondering about that. I mean, it's the same, right? It's just

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6: And now, all of the news you would probably miss. It's time for Dana's Quick Five.
7: All right. So bears apparently are no longer happy just getting in the woods. Now they're going to come knock on your door. So if you hear this and you go, who is it? And they go, pizza delivery. It's a bear. I'm kidding. But still, a man at a Colorado apartment complex, it's like the land shark, by the way, in SNL. A man was attacked by a female black bear. He was doing laundry in his Colorado complex in Eagle Vale, and a bear attacked him. He was leaving the laundry room. Bear scratched his arm. He tripped, injured his foot while trying to escape. Did it steal his clothes? I'm curious. He was taken to a medical facility and treated for injuries to his arm and his foot. He was later released. But yeah, you just got to be... Everybody that I know that lives in Colorado, it's like bears are a part of their everyday lives. I would be afraid to let my dogs outside because there's just, I had a friend who took a picture of a bear on her deck. Yeah, just sitting on the deck, chilling in the morning. She's going to go out there with a cup of coffee. Bears chilling on her deck. Right? Terrifying. Bodies of climbers who vanished 34 years ago were found on a melting glacier in the Swiss Alps. Well preserved. Belgian climbers, 34 years ago, they were found freed from the ice. Two bodies on the glacier in southern Switzerland near the Italian border. They were taken to the Institute of Forensic Medicine for identification. And I guess they said that they're establishing their DNA profiles. They know who they are and they're notifying their families. So they didn't give out their names, but goodness. Let's see. Also, speaking of bears, they will get in your car. Apparently, a 250-pound black bear got trapped in a Colorado car and died. That's so sad. It died in a car. That is so sad. They can open unlocked doors, but then they can't get out of the cars. So this bear became trapped in the vehicle, and it just totally destroyed the interior, and the heat killed it. I mean, it looks like a bomb went off in the car. I've never seen anything like... I mean, the inside of the car doesn't even look like a car. It's crazy. But yeah, this poor bear. So people are told to keep your windows and doors closed, keep your cars locked. You know, you've got to keep the bears out. They're able to open unlocked doors. They're like raptors. And don't keep food and all of that. That is so sad. This car is completely destroyed. That is insane. I mean, it kind of looks like there was a fire in it.
8: Yeah. I mean, I wonder how much, because apparently there was more than a couple days that bear was stuck in there.
7: Yeah, that's so sad. Ugh. Oh, it's heartbreaking. Popular eye drops are recalled due to potential contamination. Oh, the eye drops used to treat red and itchy eyes are being recalled because they might be contaminated. 40,000 bottles of Clear Eyes are being recalled due to a lack of assurance of sterility and possible contamination. Look up. I'm not going to sit here and read all these lot numbers, but you can look at FDA's website and look for Clear Eyes and you'll see how to check that. Because there's a lot of numbers there to read. And then apparently a woman who died, she died and came back to life and got a just in time to get a parking ticket. Course. Yeah. is in Auckland, New Zealand.

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10: And now, all of the news you would probably miss. It's time for Dana's Quick Five.
11: I went really long last segment, so I'm real short this segment, but I'm going to make it up to you. A mom claims that an airline made her buy an $800 ticket for a toddler who sat on her lap on a previous flight. Look, if you're going to fly and your kid needs a seat, they got to have a ticket. That's completely the way that that works. Also, Gallup poll, Americans drinking remains at a record low. A record low 54% for 2 years in a row now, which is probably why Big Alcohol in Texas moved to go after, I don't want to say big weed because we don't really have big weed here. And also, Pasadena neighbors are mad because a mailman was seen on video attacking a peacock. Why? Stick with us. And Everywhere you look lately, there are trendy supplements that make big promises and big claims. But it's not about fancy marketing. It's about two important things. One, does it actually work? And two, can you trust it? That's why you need to look at Relief Factor. They're

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8: Trade Talks Tank. I'm Angelo Bavaro, Fox News. The U.S. is imposing 50% tariffs on $20 billion worth of Canadian products after trade talks with Canada fell apart late Friday. The import taxes will hit about 5% of what Canada ships to the U.S. every year, including items ranging from hockey sticks to tongue depressors. Canada immediately saying it would retaliate. The Supreme Court ruling Friday the White House can continue construction of that new ballroom.
9: That order from the Chief Justice came just hours before a lower court decision would have kicked in, forcing a halt to much of the construction on the ballroom complex. The president reacting to today's order, saying he is grateful for the decision and adding that construction is under budget and ahead of schedule. So for now, that 2-1 lower court decision against the administration is on hold. According to today's order from Roberts, that is the status quo until either he or the fuller court takes further action. That could include anything from upholding the lower court decision, meaning portions of the project would be halted, to granting a longer term stay that would fully allow construction to continue.
8: Fox's Shannon Bream. President Trump spent his Friday campaigning in South Carolina for Senator Darlene Graham to have a full term. She's headed for a primary runoff election Tuesday against Congressman Ralph Norman.
10: I will always stand for the Second Amendment. To me, gun control is how steady you hold your weapon.
8: Graham was appointed by the governor of South Carolina to finish out her late brother, Senator Lindsey Graham's term. ICE is now considering shifting to a find and arrest posture of Haitian nationals. That's after giving them several weeks to turn themselves into ICE offices since TPS officially ended on July 27th. 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
8: The defense has rested in the trial of a Massachusetts mother accused of strangling her 3 children. Lawyers for Lindsay Clancy argue she was experiencing postpartum psychosis, while prosecutors say her actions were deliberate.
17: A leading expert in filicides, cases where parents kill their children, testified Lindsay Clancy heard a male voice commanding her to kill her 3 children and herself. Defense witness Dr. Philip Resnick says Clancy delusionally believed she was morally right and lacked the capacity to stop.
18: Ms. Clancy had the psychotic, distorted belief that her children would be better off in heaven rather than being motherless.
17: Resnick diagnosed Clancy with bipolar 2 with severe depression and concluded she was in the throes of postpartum psychosis on the day of the killings. But in a tense moment on cross-examination, prosecutors pointed out Clancy's medical records never showed homicidal thoughts.
8: Fox's Brian Yenis. Carmelo Anthony's lawyers rest their case as they tried to get him a new trial. He's currently serving 35 years for killing Austin Metcalf at a track meet last year.
19: There is a whole lot of evidence that both prosecutors and the defense never wanted to be made public, and that's in part because of how volatile and divisive this case had become and how, for many, it had become a proxy war over race. And this afternoon, the lead prosecutor in this case touched on that, Bill Wersky, when he said there were complaint calls, there were death threats, the most vile stuff from people on both sides. There were some very disturbing signs put around Collin County, more specifically Frisco, looking to exploit race and make it potentially more violent. If you're racist, you're going to find something in this case that confirms your beliefs. Both sides of this case felt like they could argue what their case was without introducing any of the character evidence that they had collected.
8: That is Fox's Garrett Tenney reporting. I'm Angelo Bavaro, and this is Fox News.
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22: 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We'll have our usual guest, 725, Dave Johnson, Pearl Technology. 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
12: No deal. I'm Angelo Bavaro, Fox News. Canada is vowing retaliation against President Trump's 50% tariffs after trade talks fell through late Friday.
13: President Donald Trump's import taxes will hit about 5% of what Canada ships to the United States every year. Now, that includes products that range from hockey sticks to tongue depressors. The countries sold each other $880 billion worth of goods and services last year. The tariffs were initially supposed to kick in at 12:01 a.m. Wednesday. But President Trump extended the deadline for 3 days to allow talks to continue, but the two countries still could not reach an agreement in time.
12: That is Fox's Marion Rafferty. Canadian Prime Minister Mark Carney suspended those trade negotiations with the U.S., blaming unfair last-minute changes to Washington's proposed terms. He says Canada will match tariffs dollar for dollar. The Supreme Court ruled Friday the White House can continue construction on that new ballroom.
14: That order from the Chief Justice came just hours before a lower court decision would have kicked in, forcing a halt to much of the construction on the ballroom complex. The president reacting to today's order, saying he is grateful for the decision and adding that construction is under budget and ahead of schedule. So for now, that 2-1 lower court decision against the administration is on hold. According to today's order from Roberts, that is the status quo until either he or the fuller court takes further action. That could include anything from upholding the lower court decision, meaning portions of the project would be halted, to granting a longer term stay that would fully allow construction to continue.
12: Fox's Shannon Bream. ICE is now considering shifting to a so-called find and arrest posture of Haitian nationals after giving them several weeks to turn themselves in. It follows a Supreme Court ruling that allowed the termination of temporary protected status. 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
12: A court cuts the $50 million judgment against Alex Jones over falsely labeling the Sandy Hook killings a hoax. Fox's Gary Baumgarten with those details.
17: The judgment was over the InfoWar founder's public pronouncements that one of the deadliest mass shootings in the United States was a hoax. The Texas appellate court decision to reduce it to about $6 million was unanimous. It has no bearing on a separate $1 billion plus judgment against Jones in Connecticut. The punishing financial verdicts forced Jones into bankruptcy and forced him to leave the InfoWars platform. Gary Baumgarten, Fox News.
12: The defense has rested in the trial of a Massachusetts mother accused of strangling her three children. Lawyers for Lindsay Clancy argue she was experiencing postpartum psychosis, while prosecutors say her actions were deliberate.
18: A leading expert in filicides, cases where parents kill their children, testified Lindsay Clancy heard a male voice commanding her to kill her three children and herself. Defense witness Dr. Philip Resnick says Clancy delusionally believed she was morally right and lacked the capacity to stop.
19: Ms. Clancy had the psychotic distorted belief that her children would be better off in heaven rather than being motherless.
18: Resnick diagnosed Clancy with bipolar 2 with severe depression and concluded she was in the throes of postpartum psychosis on the day of the killings. But in a tense moment on cross-examination, prosecutors pointed out Clancy's medical records never showed homicidal thoughts.
12: That is Fox's Brian Yenis reporting. Prosecutors argued that Clancy only ever recorded suicidal thoughts, not homicidal ones, and brought in their own psychiatrist who said he found no indication of psychosis. I'm Angelo Bavaro, and this is Fox News.
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22: 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We'll have our usual guest, 725, Dave Johnson, Pearl Technology. 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
7: Trump rallies. I'm Deborah Valentine, Fox News. President Donald Trump in South Carolina Friday night to rally for Republican Senator Darlene Graham ahead of Tuesday's runoff primary, in which Graham faces GOP Representative Ralph Norman after neither secured a majority vote in the primary.
8: Look at the rallies. Look at what we have today. You have thousands of people standing outside, can't get in. They're standing outside, and we're not even really running, but we are running because we have to get Darlene and other people elected.
7: And White House Press Secretary Caroline Leavitt joined President Trump on stage at the campaign event in Myrtle Beach, South Carolina, praising the president for his work from the Oval Office.
9: President Trump, you are the most consequential and historic president in the history of our great country. And it has been the honor of my life to serve as your White House Press Secretary, sir.
7: Leavitt announced she'll be leaving her role as White House Press Secretary, but that she'll return to MAGA Incorporated, Trump's super PAC. U.S.-Canada trade negotiations are suspended after talks broke off. President Trump's 50% tariffs on roughly $28 billion in Canadian goods took effect at midnight, with Canada promising retaliation. Fox's Marianne Rafferty.
10: President Donald Trump's import taxes will hit about 5% of what Canada ships to the United States every year. Now, that includes products that range from hockey sticks to tongue depressors. The countries sold each other $880 billion worth of goods and services last year. The tariffs were initially supposed to kick in at 12:01 a.m. Wednesday, but President Trump extended the deadline for 3 days to allow talks to continue, but the two countries still could not reach an agreement in time.
7: Canada's prime minister suspended trade negotiations, blaming unfair last-minute changes. 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
7: Another crucial child safety trial against Meta kicked off in an Oakland federal court this week. Fox's Kristen Goodwin has details.
18: A former Meta safety engineer calling features like Infinite Scroll inherently unsafe for teenagers, telling a jury in Oakland features intended to minimize risks like quiet mode are designed to fail because most people don't turn them on, saying it's like you have to turn on the airbag every time you get into the car. California, Colorado, Kentucky, and New Jersey are leading a group of 29 states accusing Meta of deliberately creating features that lead to mental health harms, including addiction, of hiding the risks, and of collecting minors' data without parental consent. Meta has repeatedly pushed back against the allegations and argues it has a strong record of protecting teens. Kristen Goodwin, Fox News.
7: States are seeking platform changes and a financial penalty that could total more than $1 trillion. The trial is set to last 6 to 8 weeks. A memorial event has been scheduled by Turning Point USA to honor the late Charlie Kirk at Utah Valley University for the anniversary of his assassination. Fox TV affiliate in Salt Lake City, Fox 13's Jeremy Toombs has the story.
19: Turning Point USA took to social media to announce an event called Freedom, Built to Last, saying it will allow people to gather to remember Kirk, honor his life, and reflect on the legacy of the conservative commentator. Glenn Beck and Frank Turek were named as being among those who will appear at this event. It's set to be held in the UCCU Center and will come a matter of days after the preliminary hearing for Kirk's alleged killer, Tyler Robinson, is set to conclude. Final arguments are planned for September 1st in Provo's 4th District Courthouse. In Orem, Jeremy Toms, Fox 13 News.
7: At least two people were killed overnight in Ukraine by Russian drone and missile strikes, authorities said. This comes a day after an attack on a shopping center in Ukraine killed at least 16 people. I'm Deborah Valentine. This is Fox News.
20: Did you ever think Sherman's would make it this far?
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0: from the homeowner who used Woodfront Kitchens in their recent renovation.
1: Some things we didn't like about our kitchen was...
2: It was definitely dark. It felt very closed in. Function-wise, we knew we wanted to keep the same layout, but definitely changes.
1: Our home was built in 1978, so the functionality has obviously changed over the years. Being able to add an island and just maximizing the space was definitely a key component.
2: When the remodel started, they were here right at 8 o'clock, which was promised to us.
1: It was nice being able to walk down every day after the guys were done working and see what they had been working on all day. The quality of work they've done, the cabinetry transformation has just been really nice, and most people wouldn't be able to tell from looking at it, but there is new cabinets as well as older ones, and you definitely cannot tell the difference.
2: It just makes me feel good when we walk in, we see it every day. We feel like it was definitely worth it.
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6: Trade wars flaring up. I'm Angelo Bavaro, Fox News. Canada is vowing retaliation against President Trump's new round of 50% tariffs after talks collapsed late Friday.
7: President Donald Trump's import taxes will hit about 5% of what Canada ships to the United States every year. Now, that includes products that range from hockey sticks to tongue depressors. The country sold each other $880 billion worth of goods and services last year. The tariffs were initially supposed to kick in at 12:01 a.m. Wednesday, but President Trump extended the deadline for 3 days to allow talks to continue, but the two countries still could not reach an agreement in time.
6: Fox's Marion Rafferty. Canadian Prime Minister Mark Carney is blaming unfair last-minute changes to Washington's proposed terms. He says Canada will match tariffs. President Trump hit the campaign trail to support South Carolina Senator Darlene Graham to have a full term. A special Republican primary runoff is set for Tuesday.
8: President Trump telling a crowd in Myrtle Beach, Senator Darlene Graham will fight for lower taxes, bigger paychecks, and the Second Amendment.
9: But as much as anybody in this Senate, and maybe more, Darlene will support our military.
8: The president saying she's already made an impact and earned respect in the Senate since being appointed to finish out her late brother, Senator Lindsey Graham's term.
10: You were one of his closest friends. I hope you know that. And you will forever be part of the Graham family for that.
8: Senator Graham thanking the president for his support. She faces challenger Representative Ralph Norman in Tuesday's GOP Senate primary runoff. Kristen Goodwin, Fox News.
6: The Supreme Court is allowing the White House to continue construction on that ballroom project for now. This as it considers the Trump administration's emergency request to intervene in lawsuits over that project. 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
14: Temperatures being 30 degrees above average.
11: 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Just click listen, then swipe right and hear the latest news updates on your time. 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
6: A court cuts the $50 million judgment against Alex Jones over falsely labeling the Sandy Hook killings a hoax. Fox's Gary Baumgarten has details.
4: The judgment was over the InfoWar founder's public pronouncements that one of the deadliest mass shootings in the United States was a hoax. The Texas appellate court decision to reduce it to about $6 million was unanimous. It has no bearing on a separate $1 billion plus judgment against Jones in Connecticut. The punishing financial verdicts forced Jones into bankruptcy and forced him to leave the InfoWars platform. Gary Baumgarten, Fox News.
6: Another crucial child safety trial against Meta kicked off in an Oakland federal court this week.
8: A former Meta safety engineer calling features like Infinite Scroll inherently unsafe for teenagers, telling a jury in Oakland features intended to minimize risks like quiet mode are designed to fail because most people don't turn them on, saying it's like you have to turn on the airbag every time you get into the car. California, Colorado, Kentucky, and New Jersey are leading a group of 29 states accusing Meta of deliberately creating features that lead to mental health harms, including addiction, of hiding the risks, and of collecting minors' data without parental consent. Meta has repeatedly pushed back against the allegations and argues it has a strong record of protecting teens. Kristen Goodwin, Fox News.
6: States are seeking platform changes and a financial penalty that could total more than $1 trillion. That trial is set to last 6 to 8 weeks. ICE is now considering shifting to a find and arrest posture of Haitian nationals. That's after giving them several weeks to turn themselves into ICE offices since TPS officially ended on July 27th. Fox is told that in recent days in Ohio alone, about 300 Haitians have been arrested by ICE. I'm Angelo Bavaro, and this is Fox News.
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17: 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We'll have our usual guest, 725, Dave Johnson, Pearl Technology. 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

0: And welcome back to Coast to Coast AM. I'm Ryan Recker. If you want to email me, ryanrecker@coasttocoastam.com. I try to reply to emails during the break. Our guest here is Chris Fleming, and if you have a comment or question for him, we'll take some more of these calls in the next 20 minutes or so. Chris, are you ready to take a few more?
1: Yeah, I just want to say something real quick. Previously, you had a gentleman named Michael that was in the studio that was hearing voices. The one thing I want to share with people is if you sense ghosts around, whether it's in some place you work or some place in your home, and I know this from experience in the places that I live, the house I'm in now 20 years, and even the previous place, you have to set a rule, a precedent. So when I moved in here, I started having some ghost experiences, and I realized that these ghosts were from the land. They had been here for a period of time. So I said, listen, here's the rule. There can be no negative spirits, no evil spirits here. And I did cleansing and prayers. But any human spirits that are here, if you want to stay here, here's the rule. One, you have to protect the house. This is your house too. Two, you don't disturb me when I'm sleeping unless it's an emergency. Three, you protect my cats and anything else. Give me warnings to let me know. If we can agree to that, you can stay here comfortably. Over the years, I've had so many things happen with messages and strange things that have prevented me or protected me from situations. I've heard them, seen them. People that have been here have done the same thing. So that's what I tell people. Don't live in fear. Set a rule because it's now your home, but live comfortably, you know, respectfully. And if they can't, then you got to do a cleansing and get them out. But if you can do that, you'd be surprised how wonderful that works.
0: Yeah, and it's interesting, the one email from Michael, being that he is blind, you have the audible side of it that kind of takes over in that sense.
1: Correct.
0: And knowing that you're alone in a studio and you hear something, that's always a little bit of a fright. All right, let's take some more calls. In the wild card line, Josh is in Minnesota. Josh, you're on Coast to Coast AM with Chris Fleming. Go ahead.
2: Hey, Chris, it's Josh from Minnesota.
1: Hey, Josh.
2: I'm just wondering about this reoccurring dream I keep having. It's I get it every about 6 months to a year. It's always repeating, and it's me. I'm not an important person. I'm standing off on the sideline, and there and it's like it's kind of like Roman Empire times where somebody important is walking up these marble stairs, and me and all these other common people are standing on the sideline watching this Roman figure walk up these stairs. And at some points it's very vivid, and some points it's just, it's kind of dull. And I'm trying to figure out what this means. And I just, whenever I get this dream, I just get really like happy because I just, it's always good to have it, but it only comes every 6 months to a year. And
1: understood. It's a quantum memory that's recorded in your life force, in your soul. And sometimes those will pop up, those memories, whether it's in the dream state, it could even be in the awakened state. Like I said regarding someone earlier, this is the best thing you can do, because I had a life as a Roman soldier with two other soldiers. We left. We got killed by Picts 2 months later in the forest. We got attacked by them. So what I would suggest to you, okay, because you keep having this, that means that there's something significant in that life that's carrying over into this life. So seek someone out to have a regression done, have it recorded, study it. Okay, and what happens during the regression, you go back to that time period and who you were, and you start revealing details about who you were, about your life from the beginning to the end, or you focus on what is essentially important. And if the therapist is really good, what they'll do is they'll say, okay, let's go there and find out why you keep having this dream. What is there any unfinished business? Or is there anything that from that life that is essential for you to know within this life? Okay?
0: All right. Let's go to east of the Rockies. William is in Nashville, Tennessee. You're on Coast to Coast AM with Chris Fleming. Go ahead.
3: Yeah, I was just trying to find out, like, so there's, like, segments, a lot of segments. Like, I remember being born. I remember going to heaven. I didn't know kind of what that means. I remember everything, like, so well. Like, it's not even, like, it don't fade out.
1: That's really cool.
3: I'm just trying to, yeah. I mean,
1: so what's your, like, your question? What do you want to know, or what are you searching for?
3: reincarnation, pretty much. Yeah, like, okay. I mean, is it possible to pass lives? I remember, like, three different things. I remember going to heaven. I remember getting born. Yeah. Once the door opened up underneath me, I went down.
1: Yeah.
3: I remember kind of maybe being a soldier at one point, and like right. in Athens, Greece, where the temple.
1: There was a lot of wars like back then. Yep.
3: Right.
1: Yep.
3: Yeah, I don't remember that. I didn't see that until actually recently. Like, it's 2018 or 2019 when I saw it. It was like deja vu. Like, I've been there.
1: Yeah. Yeah. So, no, it's really cool. You know that, and yeah, that does happen, and you know that accumulates within our life force in representing who we are today. You know, we go through many stages. Every time we come here, it's a lesson. It's like going to school. We're building our soul from the source. The source took its consciousness, put it in these spiritual vessels, but gave us independent free will to go learn. And our whole goal is, like people say, what's the purpose? Well, the purpose is for us to elevate. And if we so choose to do so, to go back to the Creator with all this knowledge, but yet maintain our individual personality. And some of us have many lives. Some of us only have a few. Depends how far we want to go and what's important for that spiritual development. So you already recognize you've had several different lives. That's pretty cool.
0: All right. Let's go back to the wild card line. And Jim is in New Jersey. Jim, you're on Coast to Coast AM. Go ahead.
4: I was wondering, if, say, in a museum, if there are any Cro-Magnon or Neanderthal spirits roaming around because their bones and tools are there, and if you were to get, like, an EVP from them, would it be nothing but, like, grunts and stuff, you know?
1: I went to the science and industry in Chicago. This was probably about 8 years ago. I brought my digital recorder. I had called beforehand, and I tried to get a private investigation. They wouldn't let me. But I asked them, when was the one day where it's really like kind of vacant? There's not many people there, and it was on a Tuesday. So I went on a Tuesday, and I remember I was walking through the Asia where there was figures of animals and stuff like that. And as I was walking through, I was trying to get some EVPs, and I did. I got several different EVPs. But one of the most amazing thing was, as I was walking through, a revelation hit me, a spiritual revelation. Like, oh, my God, look at all these animals that are stuffed. And I hear a voice say they were killed, that they were purposely killed and brought into these museums all over the world. So they were hunted down, killed, and brought. I said, oh, that's horrible. You know, they were taken out of their habitat. And I said, why? Why did they do this? And the voice on my recorder says, because man kills man. And as long as man kills man, they will always kill other animals without any consequences. And I was just like, oh, this is so disappointing, you know, depressing. When we consider that. So in his question to that is, I did go over to the Cro-Magnon era where they had it like that, but it was too noisy. There was a lot of kids that were there from the one group, but that's why I went to the Asia section. So I have not had that opportunity, but I would love to be able to go do that in that specific spot. Very, nobody else there. So no contamination is what we're looking at. No contamination.
0: Very interesting. Well, let's say someone here listening tonight, if you are someone that runs a museum or
1: would
0: have special access to this, how about ChristopherFleming.com? Have yourself reach out to Christopher here.
1: Please do.
0: ChristopherFleming.com. Yeah, maybe we can set something up. Let's go back to the wild card line. Brother Don is in Kent, Ohio. You're on Coast to Coast AM. Go ahead.
5: Oh, brothers Ryan and Chris, happy Sabbath. You know,
1: thank you.
5: Chris, I have a question and a couple comments. Now,
1: please
5: you know, your mother was gifted, your grandmother, so there's kind of like this generational possession there. Have you ever questioned the accuracy of what you've acquired from the Ouija board? And I want to read a comment here.
1: Yeah.
5: This is I grew up Roman Catholic. And this is Ecclesiastes 9, verse 5 and 6. For the living know that they shall die, but the dead know not anything. Neither is there a reward for them. Their memory is forgotten. Also, their
1: Correct.
5: Loves, their hatred, their envy is now perished. Neither is there any more portion forever in anything that is done
1: that.
5: Under the sun. So
1: right.
5: It seems like death is final. In the New Testament, Hebrews 9, it says...
1: But it also says in Corinthians that you shall leave your terrestrial body and you now have a celestial body.
5: You say that's in Corinthians?
1: Yes, it is.
5: Okay, I'll have to, I'll have to check. Well,
1: oh,
5: I think that's dealing with angels.
1: No, not at all. Not at all. And it also says that the Holy Spirit can come to you and you will have these gifts and abilities. And that comes from Saul, became Paul, who was persecuting Christians. And Jesus turned him around and he went to go speak through Corinthians. It's amazing. Yeah, you need to read that. Not only that, Jesus also on the third day, he descended. Some people argue he went to hell. He didn't go to hell. He descended into the darkness. And in that darkness were all these souls that were in slumber, sleep, lost. And then for days they walked around the streets. And then they were ascended into heaven.
0: Okay. Let's take another call here. Wildcard line. Susan is in Arkansas. Susan, you're on Coast to Coast AM. Go ahead.
6: Hi. Thanks for taking my call. I had a question about... I went into a trance, and in this trance, I was this creature, if you will, tall and wispy, like white, but almost like a see-through white, like translucent, but definitely white. Anyways, when I came to where I guess I was supposed to go, there was four seats, and I took the fourth seat, and I heard a voice say, "It's about time. We've been waiting."
1: Wow. I'm going to share some of the... Were you in a white room? Was the room white at all or black?
6: I was staring at the TV.
1: Okay.
0: Okay.
1: Okay. And these beings were around you?
6: A white room.
1: Okay. Okay. No, that's good. There are these voids. I had this experience when we were doing Dead Famous. I went into an induced trance to try to contact Bing Crosby. All of a sudden, I'm in this white room, and there's chairs. And I see all these souls sitting down in the chairs, and I felt like I was not supposed to be there. And I was seeing souls come and go. And then all of a sudden, the spirit next to me appears, and I say, "Who are you?" He says, "I was the soul that was known as Bing Crosby, but I've had many lives and many names." And all of a sudden, I saw this like card deck, like just, you know, like time machine type thing, where you see all these different lives. You're like, look at all these people. This person, this soul was all these different people. And here I am asking him about just his incarnation as Bing Crosby. I felt so like I was lacking something. You know, I said, "Oh my God, I'm so embarrassed," you know? And I was seeing in this room with these tall, wispy white figures, okay, but it seems like they had these almost like not fishbowl heads, but they had these round, like ballish type heads, these beings, intelligent beings. They were responsible for these souls coming and going. So I'm wondering if she had that, she was in that space, that she witnessed that space where these souls come and go through many lives.
0: Okay. Thank you very much for the call. Let's try, how about back to the wild card line? And Karen is calling in from Paramount, California. Karen, you're on Coast to Coast AM. Go ahead.
7: Hi there. This is Karen calling from Paramount. I wrote down a question, and I'd just like to read it. I'd like to know how much control over digital devices and electronic transmission can these entities have, such as sending messages through different frequencies, so even if they are not heard, they might be read. And the second part, I wrote,
1: ITC,
7: if they are stuck here, how much impotence or force can they exert on this physical realm?
1: Very good question. Depends how much they learn to know and interact and at what stage they are consciously in between this realm or the next realm. But what you're discussing is instrumental transcommunication, ITC. Okay, and there's various forms of that. When you go EVP, reel-to-reel players, we got radios, we got electromagnetic detections, all those types of things. And it depends upon them, because remember, they're conscious energy. So they are energy. When you take a look at Tesla, you look at Einstein, they talk about, and Edison, they talk about waves. If you want to learn anything about the universe, talk about waves. We know with waves through the electromagnetic field that they can travel, right? The consciousness is also in the ether and can travel from one place to the next. You look at the global conscious experiment, you look at all these other experiments and things that we've done in the paranormal community regarding this type of stuff to make activations within lights, within frequencies, extra low frequencies, as well as static noise, light bulbs exploding, TVs, all these types of things, they're able to affect certain forms of electronics and communications. Why? Because energy flows through there, waves flow through there, and they are able to tap into that field within the ether, because that's all they are, is pure energy. So when their energy, no longer physical body, they recognize what's going on outside our visual spectrum in the electromagnetic spectrum. So they become very familiar with that. And once they're familiar with that, they're able to learn how to manipulate that.
0: Okay. Let's go to the first time caller line. And this is in Buffalo, New York. Old St. Brody, you're on Coast to Coast AM. Go ahead.
8: Peace, love, and blessings to everyone. Shabbat shalom to the elect and chosen. I've been meaning to call for the longest, and I have a near-death experience that I don't really like to tell people about, but I know we have the right crowd here.
1: Absolutely. We'd love to hear it, man. Share it with us.
0: Yep, but we only have about a minute, so go ahead.
8: All right. A friend of mine and myself, we were taking a drive to a nearby city in spring of 1995, and we hit a patch of black ice and spun into the lane next to us where there was a truck coming doing about 55, 60 miles an hour. And the last thing I remember seeing, I was the passenger, and I looked out the passenger window, and here's the grill of the truck just screaming down on me. And all my brain said was, this is going to hurt. Then, boom, I wasn't in my body anymore. I was in a gray, cloudy world, and there was a black silhouette of a man in the cloud, and he said, I can take you now, but I choose not to. And boom, I was back in the car.
1: Yep. That's
0: amazing.
1: Wild.
0: Thank you for sharing that. Okay,
1: thanks.
0: Traumatic experiences
1: that.
0: Like that. That could happen sometimes, kind of knock you out and back in.
1: Oh, in and out, absolutely.
0: Wow. Okay, I want people to make sure they know how to reach you after the show, because, wow, these last 2 hours went by so fast. ChristopherFleming.com, is that the best way?
1: Yeah, ChristopherFleming.com.
0: And you're on social media, I know. We're connected on Twitter now. What's your handle?
1: Chris Fleming Official. Christopher Fleming Official, I think.
0: Yeah, I think you're right. I had a great time talking to you. Thank you for all the comments, questions, all the callers here. I think you did a great job. We'll have to do it again soon, Chris. You're listening to Coast AM. We're going to open up the phone lines. It is a Friday night.
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18: Destination South Carolina. I'm Pam Husso, Fox News. Ahead of Tuesday's runoff election, President Trump stumped in South Carolina for Republican U.S. Senate candidate Darlene Graham. She's facing GOP Representative Ralph Norman.
19: Look at the rallies. Look at what we have today. You have thousands of people standing outside, can't get in. They're standing outside, and we're not even really running. But we are running because we have to get Darlene and other people elected.
18: Joining the president on stage in Myrtle Beach, outgoing White House Press Secretary Caroline Leavitt.
20: President Trump, you are the most consequential and historic president in the history of our great country. And it has been the honor of my life to serve as your White House Press Secretary, sir.
18: Leavitt will continue playing a role within Mr. Trump's super PAC. Trade negotiations are broken between the U.S. and Canada. As a result, the U.S. imposed 50% tariffs on billions of dollars of Canadian goods.
21: President Donald Trump's import taxes will hit about 5% of what Canada ships to the United States every year. Now, that includes products that range from hockey sticks to tongue depressors. The countries sold each other $880 billion worth of goods and services last year. The tariffs were initially supposed to kick in at 12:01 a.m. Wednesday, but President Trump extended the deadline for 3 days to allow talks to continue, but the two countries still could not reach an agreement in time.
18: Fox's Marianne Rafferty, Canada is promising to retaliate. Foggy weather is being cited as a factor in a plane crash in Alaska. 8 people were killed yesterday after a small plane attempted to land twice at a remote military airport. 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
22: WMBD Radio Local News, I'm Julia Bradley. Floodwaters have receded in Morton after a flash flood Wednesday night, but residents along Polk Street are still dealing with significant damage. 25 News reports Bull Run Creek overflowed in less than 30 minutes, surrounding homes and submerging streets. One resident described the experience as horrifying, while a witness said that the area looked like a lake with cars sinking in it. Morton officials say crews are clearing debris from public property, but residents are responsible for their own property. Damage estimates could take several weeks to compile. An East Peoria police canine is getting a new bullet and stab protective vest. A nonprofit called Vested Interest in Canines is donating the body armor for canine Luna. The vest will be embroidered with the words "In memory of Detective Bob Vester." Delivery is expected within 10 weeks. Peoria's 38th annual duck race for the Center for Prevention of Abuse is today. The center CEO, Carol Myrna, says all of the money that's raised through duck sales funds victim services, therapy, as well as prevention education.
23: Since all of our services are free and confidential, there's very little barrier when you are ready to receive services to actually asking for help. The hard part is getting to the point of being ready to ask for help.
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25: For 25 News First Alert Forecast, we're looking for some sunny skies here today. Relatively mild as we're into the lower 80s and a clear night out there here tonight. A little bit breezy from time to time with wind gusts up to 20 miles an hour, but otherwise a pretty comfortable day out there today. Plenty of sunshine over the next few days as well for some great days to get outside and enjoy. I'm 25 News First Alert Meteorologist Austin Feig for WMBD Radio.
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27: Who is Stinky Feet, dudes?
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30: 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And if you missed anything on the show, we post it all, folks. 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It's funny, that quote about clean houses and women in stress is so true, because my wife, our house has been so clean because we went over the calendar. Every weekend in September is taken. We have college football games. We have a wedding. It's just, it's filled up.
27: Yeah.
30: Every
27: and
30: weekend.
27: And weekends are normally time to like finish laundry, make sure there's food in the fridge.
30: We're all overscheduled. We're all overscheduled.
27: But we
30: man.
27: Don't have to be. Like, we had COVID, and we went from too much to nothing. And then we were all like, oh, maybe we were doing too much. And then slowly we've just gone back to doing too much.
30: I can't miss college football games. College football Saturday, can't miss that.
27: I mean, you could.
30: My nephew's wedding, I can't miss Danny McMurray's wedding.
27: No.
30: Yeah. So, yeah, there are certain things that you have to go to. I have a fundraiser that I cannot miss, a cancer fundraiser in September. Big week, folks. One of the biggest political stories this week wasn't in D.C. It happened in a Democratic primary in Florida. Democratic Socialist Angie Nixon defeated establishment Dem Alex Vindman. If you remember Alex Vindman, he was a key witness during President Trump's first impeachment trial. So we've seen a trend all over the nation in these Democratic primaries around the country. Progressive and Democratic Socialist candidates have been outperforming the establishment Dems. So,
27: well, I think anyone can see that establishment Dems haven't been pleasing anyone for a long time. So I don't think people care so much what the candidates put next to their name. They just care that it's not an 80-year-old who's been spouting platitudes and doing weird things like kneeling in the Capitol with, you know, with visitors from Africa. Doesn't do anything.
30: Meanwhile, President Trump's approval rating has slipped below 40%, its lowest point in his second term. His approval rating is in the toilet. So the bigger question is this, and you can answer this too, and I think it's a rhetorical question. Are voters in both parties sending the same message, that they're unhappy with the status quo and looking for something different? I know I am.
27: Yeah, nobody wanted this war. Big message.
30: Yeah. And the economy, like this.
27: Well, the war is tied into the economy. And, you know, I was told Doge would come in and find all this money and tariffs would find. Now the tariffs are reversed. We're sending money back. Doge is not doing anything. We're spending billions of dollars on a war nobody wanted. So what? Nobody voted for this.
30: You want to make a difference? Go vote. I tell people that all the time. Many of these elections, these primary elections, are the biggest ones because you're choosing the candidates in the main election. You got to vote in the primary. Just show up.
27: It's so hard to vote in the primaries, though.
30: Why is that? Just plan around it. What if someone said, hey, we're going to give you $100 if you vote? Of course, you're going to be there.
27: Yeah.
30: So just vote.
27: Or, hey, you don't want a nut job running against the opposite political party in a year.
30: Right. Yeah. You don't want two crazies going at it in November. Vote
27: right. You want two moderates. If you want two moderates to get in the ring together, you got to vote in some moderates in the, in the primary.
30: So true. Coming up on today's show, Hayden Panettiere passed away at the age of 36. Billy Bush actually knew her very well. We will welcome in the Bushy today to talk many topics. Every time the Bushy is on the show, the wheels come off the bus.
27: He has an energy.
30: I love when you talk to me off the air right before we go on with the Bushy. I wonder who's going to show up today. Which Bushy?
27: I mean, he was feisty last time we spoke to
30: him. Yeah, but he's usually happy and fun. So we'll talk to the Bushy today. We're going to talk perfection today. Why are we always striving for perfection?
27: Because America was founded by Puritans who told you idle hands are the devil's playground.
30: Leadership coach and TEDx speaker Barb Stone will help us accept that it's okay to not be perfect.
27: I think a lot of people are going to struggle with that concept.
30: I had a problem years ago, right after I graduated from college, took my first radio job, where I wanted everyone to like me. And I figured out pretty quickly, you can't get everyone to like you.
27: You figured that out?
30: I know you have that attitude, but most people want everyone to like them.
27: Of course we do.
30: And years ago, I just said, I just don't care. I don't care. It's so freeing.
27: Yeah.
30: Just live life.
27: I think it's easier to say, though, when you're like in a bigger arena. If you're in a small town with limited people, you can't be walking around being like, I don't care if they don't like me, because that's the only hardware store in town.
30: Control what you can control.
27: Yeah.
30: And social media, it's all fake. We'll talk about that with Barb Stone today. Sad news for music fans this week. The iconic mail order music club Columbia House is shutting down for good.
27: Well, that's funny, because I, much like many of our representatives, I thought it was already dead.
30: People of a certain age will fondly remember getting 12 CDs for a penny.
27: Yeah, man. And then after that, each CD was $7,000.
30: That is so true. I am not kidding when I say this. I easily did Columbia House 10 times.
27: Of course you did.
30: We would send it to our neighbors with fake names. We would send it to the hardware store around the corner, watch the mail carrier, then go grab the package. I think I signed up only one time in my real name. And you're right. You would tear that mail order thing out of Parade magazine or People magazine. You'd fill it out and you'd tape a penny to it and you'd mail it. Did you do that back in the day?
27: No. Because even as a kid, I was like, this is a scam.
30: You get 12 CDs in the mail like 3 weeks later. It was awesome. Until month two, when they would send you a DeBarge CD or Jesus Jones for $32.75. Yeah.
27: It's expensive.
30: And you had to buy one of those CDs every single month. They would just send you something and you'd have to buy it.
27: You couldn't, there was no online. You couldn't go online to cancel. You had to call.
30: Yes. And you'd have to send a check, too. It's so dumb. But Columbia House, that's how I built up my CD collection.
27: And now it's all in the trash.
30: I mean, think about it. If you did it 10 times, there's 120 CDs right there. And you work in radio, you're getting free music back in the day. So, yeah, that, no wonder I had over 3,000 CDs, man. A man was busted after customs uncovered bizarre cargo hidden inside 22 pairs of socks, Lisa.
27: Okay.
30: The traveler was arrested after authorities discovered about 200 lizards stuffed in his suitcase.
27: Well, I'm glad he gave them a cushy place to chill.
30: The man was arrested at a Tokyo airport after authorities discovered about 200 lizards stuffed inside 22 pairs of socks in his suitcase. The 23-year-old man from Mexico arrived from South Korea when customs officials found the reptiles hidden in his luggage. Among the reptiles were 9 Mexican alligator lizards, an endangered species with restrictions on international trade. The guy said, yeah, I paid $3.50 to $4.70 for these lizards, which is interesting in itself. Yeah, $3.50 to $4.70. Some of these reptiles can sell for up to $600 to $700 each in Japan.
27: There you go.
30: So we had 200 in a suitcase. Yeah. And if you're divorced, dating, listen up. A new study published in Current Psychology finds that, I know you're going to be shocked, that moderate self-disclosure in a dating profile bio consistently outperforms both minimal and oversharing approaches. Have you ever have you ever helped a friend fill out their bio on Bumble?
27: No.
30: Oh gosh, it's so much fun.
27: But you've
30: never done that?
27: No.
30: Oh God, that is great. That's great conversation on a Saturday night when you're all hanging out. Let's help. Let's all put it together. Come on now. The study results, moderate bios were chosen as the preferred dating option 52% of the time compared to 25% for bios with little info and 22% for those people who overshared.
27: Yeah, if I saw like a rambling bio that was like, I'm a no-nonsense girl. I don't take any lip from men. If you're not going to open the car door for me, I had an ex who didn't open the door for me and they were a piece of trash and now he's my baby. Like if I saw all that, I'd be like, you are trauma wrapped in a tornado.
30: Oh my gosh, that is bad news right there. You want
27: you can't
30: avoid
27: be
30: that
27: bashing
30: person.
27: People in your bio.
30: How about minimal bios? What do they say about a person?
27: It says you're lazy.
30: Minimal bios made profile owners appear not sociable or appealing and most likely to seek casual hookups.
27: Right, because you're just going on appearance. Doesn't matter what it says.
30: Hey, let's get together for a date. I'm fun. The end.
27: Or maybe they just got sick of writing complicated bios that got them nowhere.
30: Right. All right, quick break. More of the show on the way.
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6: Riz is a slang term that comes from the word charisma. It refers to someone's charm, style, or attractiveness, especially in social or romantic situations. 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It was even recognized by Oxford University Press as a word of the year.
7: Back to the Pete McMurray Show. Here's Pete and Lisa.
8: I wish you could see Lisa's face right now. Just like, what? Huh? Remember?
9: Isn't Riz over already?
8: Well, no, it's not over, but I wanted to remind you and our listeners, you introduced Riz years ago to us, like 5-6 years ago. Riz. Yeah.
9: I mean, it's kind of self-explanatory. If you needed the internet to explain Riz from charisma to you, and you heard that used in a sentence, I mean, context clues, people.
8: The English language now has about 170,000 words, and Gen Z has decided to ignore most of them, and they've invented a whole new vocabulary. So we talked about Riz. Let's quiz you on a few of these.
9: I mean, I'm sure I'll fail, but bring it on.
8: Delu?
9: Delusional, Delulu.
8: Yep. Being unrealistic or living in a fantasy. No cap.
9: Oh, no cap means good.
8: It means I'm serious. It's the truth.
9: Yeah, no cap.
8: Cap.
9: I don't know.
8: Cap is a lie. So no cap is the truth. Okay. Cap is a lie. Bet.
9: Oh, I've heard this.
8: It's so dumb.
9: I don't know.
8: My son has said this a few times. It means okay. Instead of saying okay, they now say bet, and it drives me bananas. Cooked. Oh, I'm cooked.
9: I mean, isn't it the same way we use cooked?
8: Yep, exactly. You're exhausted. Mid.
9: I mean, mid. Come on.
8: Yeah. Average. Touch grass.
9: You're a dog? I don't know.
8: Get off your phone and experience real life, Lisa. Touch grass, okay? NPC.
9: Oh, wait.
8: I had no idea what this was.
9: Wait, isn't that non-playable character?
8: Non-player character, yes! Very good. Someone who acts like they're on autopilot and lacks originality.
9: Right. So they're like the character they're in the video game that's just kind of like walking in circles and into walls because you don't control it. It's just doing its own
8: thing.
9: Suspect, man.
8: Suspicious, shady. It's giving, which means
9: this whole segment is giving cringe, I'll tell you that.
8: Low key, you know what that means. High key, very open. And slay, you know what slay is.
9: I'm sorry. I refuse to believe any of these kids are using slay.
8: No one's using slay. How about a few bonus ones? Ohio, which means weird.
9: Okay.
8: Skibbity.
9: I mean, Skibbity was that dude with his head in the toilet.
8: Okay. It's used as a joke.
9: Yeah.
8: Sigma. Sigma?
9: Sigma?
8: Yeah.
9: Oh, I've heard it, but I don't know.
8: Someone who's confident. Bruh. You know what that means. Bussin', really good. IYKYK.
9: If you know, you know.
8: See, I never knew that until like a month ago.
9: Oh, my God.
8: Somebody sent me.
9: Listen,
8: people. Well, you're in a meeting and you come out and you read a text and it's like, what does this mean? IYKYK. You know, you're not in that mindset.
9: And then you put it in the Urban Dictionary immediately and it tells you.
8: I did. Yes, 100%. Green flag, a sign someone is a good person. Red flag, they're a bad person. Okay, are you ready for a new Gen Z term? We have another one. The word is LARPing. LARPING.
9: Wait. Yeah, I mean, that's like a whole thing where people LARP. Like, you pretend to be something you're not. Like, it would be me LARPing as, like, a military girl, because I'm not a military girl.
8: Damn, you're good. The term LARP originated years ago as an acronym for live action role play. Think friends in medieval outfits carrying foam swords on a fake battlefield.
9: Right, but it can go to anything. Like, LARPing, you can LARP anything.
8: People acting in a way not actually authentic to who they are as an individual. For example, a guy or girl goes to the gym, but mainly just to get photos for Instagram or TikTok.
9: They're just LARPing as a gym person, as a fitness person.
8: Have you ever used any of these terms in real life?
9: Oh, hells yeah.
8: What do you use on a regular basis? Because I can't see myself using LARPing ever.
9: Oh, I would use LARP, and if you know, you know, and Riz sometimes. Gosh. Not only Skibbity if I'm messing around with my nephews, but it's not really a term. It's more like a dude.
8: What about rent-free?
9: Oh, yeah, of course.
8: That's something you can't stop thinking about? What does that mean?
9: That means, okay, so like I used this recently. There was like an image I saw online of a movie that I love. So you have all these movies you're obsessed with, right? Like The Godfather.

0: buds, my bras.
1: My
0: bruh. My bras. Yeah.
1: Bruh.
0: Linguist Adam Alex says LARPing has essentially swapped in for performative, joining earlier Gen Z digs like NPC, non-player character, and industry plant. What is industry?
1: Oh, that's funny.
0: What is industry plant?
1: I could imagine that's like the dude in the friend group who comes in and you're like, you feel off. You feel like you're a spy. But I could be wrong.
0: Experts say that it's a window into a generation obsessed with appearing real, but never cringe, in quotations.
1: Oh, this is cringe.
0: It is cringe.
1: Old people talking about young people's slang is cringe.
0: Yeah.
1: It is peak cringe.
0: That's why we're rapping right now.
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9: Saying construction on the new White House ballroom can continue.
10: Chief Justice John Roberts issued the temporary order, which prevents a lower court order from taking effect that would have stopped above-ground construction on the ballroom. The Supreme Court will now consider lawsuits aimed at stopping the project.
9: And that's Fox's Kevin Uretsky. Canada now vowing retaliation against President Trump's 50% tariffs, which will hit about 5% of what Canada ships to the U.S. every year.
11: The tariffs were initially supposed to kick in at 12:01 a.m. Wednesday. President Trump extended the deadline for 3 days to allow talks to continue, but the two countries still could not reach an agreement in time.
9: And that's Fox's Marianne Rafferty. Canadian Prime Minister Mark Carney blaming what he calls unfair last-minute changes to D.C.'s proposed terms. 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
12: WMBD Radio Local News, I'm Julia Bradley. Pekin schools are set to restart Monday, but the busing mess that forced 2 days off is still on everyone's mind. Students were left stranded at school for an hour in the heat last week due to massive failures by all-town bus service. School Board President Karen Frazier isn't sugarcoating the situation.
13: There's still a lot of work to do, especially on all-town's part. I will say we're very frustrated with them right now.
12: The superintendent says he's 90% confident buses will run right when classes resume on Monday. Parking restrictions are in place near Bradley University today. Chief Brian Josko says plan for heavy traffic and extra vehicles throughout move-in day.
14: Specifically at the intersection of Main and University, but really from I-74 to Moss Avenue on University Street.
12: Expect lane closures on University near Main and Bradley. Bradley Avenue will also be a one-way traffic today from University to Institute. Joshko says move-in activity should be wrapped up by 5 p.m. Peoria's world-famous TT races are running today at the Peoria Motorcycle Club track. Race director Sean Potts tells WMBD's Greg and Dan it's the 79th running of this national race.
15: 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I say we are the Chicago Cubs of motorcycle racing.
12: Yeah. Today's TT races mark round 13 of the Progressive American Flat Track Championship season. 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
1: The 25 News First Alert Forecast. We're looking for some sunny skies here today. Relatively mild as we're into the lower 80s and a clear night out there here tonight. A little bit breezy from time to time with wind gusts up to 20 miles an hour, but otherwise a pretty comfortable day out there today. Plenty of sunshine over the next few days as well for some great days to get outside and enjoy. I'm 25 News First Alert Meteorologist Austin Feig for WMBD Radio.
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6: Those are the things I miss the most. The little idiosyncrasies that only I knew about. That's what made her my wife. Boy, and she had the goods on me, too. She knew all my little peccadilloes. People call these things imperfections, but they're not. Oh, that's the good stuff. You're not perfect, sport. Let me save you the suspense. This girl you met, she isn't perfect either.
7: Now, back to the Pete McMurray Show. Here's Pete and Lisa.
8: You know, we spend a lot of time trying to look perfect, act perfect. Just look at social media. We try to let everyone know that we've got it all together, but do we? Our next guest says real confidence doesn't come from hiding your flaws. It comes from embracing them. Let's welcome in author, leadership coach, and a woman that wants to help us all. It is Barb Stone. Barb, what happened to fake it until you make it?
9: You know, sometimes people still need to do that. But you know what? Even sometimes in faking it till you make it somehow is really going to draw out your authentic self. And that's really, you know, what we need to be able to do instead of feeling that we've got to be perfect all the time.
8: I'm thinking about like a new job. When people start a new job, it's like, I have no idea what I'm doing. I'm just going to kind of fake it for a few months until I make it.
9: And I think about when I was in corporate America, I ended up going into a new job and I would end up going, I have to be perfect. This is what they hired me for and everybody's watching me. And so, it creates this anxiety. It creates this other persona that defines us. We have performance anxiety in everything we do, whether it's a new job, whether it's we're in the classroom, whether it's in our family, our marriage, being with our friends, dinner parties, you're putting on a party, you have to look perfect. It's like that picture perfect. But it's like, what happens if you really, really walk away from that perfection and like that new job, just starting to reveal yourself, being curious, being in a learning state of mind, just think what you might be able to do. Because I've lived it. I lived 25 years as a senior leader in manufacturing. I had to be perfect because I had these men watching my back and saying, I've got my eyes on you and I'm going to be watching your every move because, you know, if they wanted to be able to say, hey, you've done something wrong or belittle me. And it's like, mm-hmm. You know, it just got to the point where you know, you've got to really, I find that authenticity is really the key to being able to get out of that perfectionism.
10: I thought we left all this performative perfectionism in the June Cleaver era.
9: I wish.
10: Maybe I'm just the odd duck who's just coming out there like, I don't know, I can't do math, or like, oh, sorry, my clothes are dirty today, or I forgot. Like yesterday, I totally had a meeting. It was supposed to be at 7. I knew about it in the morning, and at 7 o'clock, I totally forgot. I was doing something else, and at 10 p.m., I looked down, and I was like, uh-oh. And instead of like freaking out, I was like, well, I'm human, I'll just apologize. Like, what are you going to do?
9: Yeah, but, you know, but Lisa, that is just so amazing, because that really is few and far in between. I mean, I work with business leaders who are like, they've got to be able to be perfect, because that's what people want.
11: Mm-hmm.
9: People don't want authenticity. And, you know, I love it that, yes, you just kind of like rolled it off and just ended up saying, okay, I now made a mistake and it's okay. Life is going to go on. No one got hurt. But a lot of people can't do that because of the society that we're living in with social media. As soon as you pick up the phone, somebody's doing it better than I. And I mean, when I quit manufacturing, then I became a leadership coach and I started my own business, I was comparing myself to everybody that's going on. Well, geez, they're doing that, I should be doing this. They did that, I should do that. And it just gets you in a squirrely mode.
11: Oh, you can't go down that rabbit hole of comparison, because you're never going to win.
9: No, you don't.
11: Yeah.
9: But people don't realize that they're not going to win, because they feel that somebody's in the high, in that spotlight. No, absolutely, that you can't win. But somewhere along the line, people have to realize that they can't win that. And they have to really start looking at what they're... I truly believe that they need to be curious.
11: Mm-hmm.
9: They need to listen. They need to be committed to something in their life that's going to allow them to be who they need to be, and instead of looking at everybody else that's around them.
10: We keep mentioning social media and the fakeness, and I was thinking about filters, how people edit how they look. Would a good first step being to stop using the filter? Like, just
11: people will
10: you are
11: never
10: who you are. If you're 60, you got wrinkles, you know?
11: They'll
10: like,
11: never
10: if you're young,
11: do
10: you
11: that.
10: Might have acne scars. Who cares?
9: You know, I don't know if you had a chance to take a look at my TEDx talk, but in my TEDx talk, you know, for years I had hid behind a mask almost, like I mm-hmm. had to be perfect. And when I had the opportunity to do a TEDx talk, and I originally had called it Looking Good and Getting It Right is Killing Our Souls, because that's what it was doing to me. And the TEDx organization changed it to Perfection is Overrated. But in there, I got talking about what I was seeing versus what I wasn't seeing. What I was seeing was that I was imperfect, and I had a lot of imperfections. But what other people were seeing was, oh, I was a stellar leader. I was this, and I was that. But it's really internally in yourself. And one of the things I did in my TEDx talk was, I have alopecia, and I've had alopecia since my early 20s. And as a metaphor, I took off my wig. And I will tell you that it really was not until about 6-7 years ago that I could even think about doing that, because I had my first husband went to his grave not ever seeing me without my wig. And then my new husband was like, as soon as I told him that I had alopecia, he says, yeah, so what? So it's like, what is that mask that we are hiding? And again, going, Lisa, to your filter, what's that filter that we are putting on that's, you know, preventing ourselves from really being out there?
11: It's just,
9: yeah.
11: It's exhausting chasing perfection, man. It'll just wear
10: I feel like Pete is like, I'm not going to stop. I'm not going to stop filtering. I'm not going to stop trying to walk into every room.
11: I don't have time to filter.
10: The most confident guy.
11: I'll change the color on something, but I don't have time to put it through the washing machine or whatever they do. We're talking to Barb Stone. She's an author and a leadership coach. You can check out our website, barbstone.me. We all have past regrets, Barb. How can we stop replaying these past regrets in our head like a bad movie? Because I personally do it all the time, and I know a lot of people do.
9: Mm-hmm. Yeah, yeah. So we can, if we start seeing that bad, we start really creating a victim mindset. You know, and it's like, okay, I'm a victim. Life happened to me. Oh, woe me. You know, but if you can start thinking about life can happen for me and you start reframing it, you're going to really start seeing that personal growth that, you know, I have learned from that circumstances. But if you can then turn that around and that life is happening through me, so that you can now start sharing your wisdom. And, you know, reality is, that's what I'm doing. And that's what you guys are doing. You are taking different circumstances and shining people as to what they have gone through, but really starting to end up saying, how can it happen for you? And how can it happen through me to be able to have some personal growth and share the wisdom that I've learned. And that's what I'm doing. I'm sharing the wisdom because life is too short.
11: Life is too short. I love that you said reframe. Is that, Lisa, is that our word of the year? Was that 2 years ago? I can't remember. 3 years ago? Reframe.
10: That's Pete. You could be like, my mom just died 10 minutes ago. And it'll be like, reframe, she led a great life. And you're like, whoa, whoa, whoa. I need a day.
9: Yeah.
10: I need a day.
9: Yes, but you need to grieve. There's a great point. It's like, what's the perfect timing to change that frame? When's that perfect time? Because you need to be in the moment with your emotions. Because if you don't be with your emotions, they are somehow going to boil up and really bring havoc into your life. So you need to be in the moment. No, your mother died 5 minutes ago. You can't reframe that. You need to be with what you're feeling.
11: Right.
9: And if people, that's part of the problem, is that people can't be with who they really are and feeling what they are and knowing that it is okay and finding the people or creating a safe space,
11: Barb,
9: that will allow them to be.
11: Barb, I want to ask you, how do you forgive yourself for a decision you wish you could take back?
10: Oh.
11: How do you forgive yourself to move on?
9: Well, I forgive myself because, you know, I recognize I made a mistake. Lisa realized she forgot this meeting. I give yourself permission to be human. You are human. We do make mistakes. And if I can recognize that, I am going to give myself permission and then take a look at that moment. What did you learn from it? And then move on. So that hopefully you don't repeat it again, but it's about giving yourself permission to make mistakes. It's okay.
11: So the biggest,
9: learn from them.
11: So the biggest takeaway here is forgive yourself. We all make mistakes.
9: Yeah.
11: We're all human. It just move on.
9: Yep.
10: No one
9: yep.
10: is perfect.
9: No one is.
10: They're not.
9: Yes.
10: And if they say they are, they're lying.
11: I know, man. I know.
9: That's right.
11: I blame social media. I do. Yeah.
9: Yeah. Yeah. No, we are not perfect. We are human.
11: Author, leadership coach, go to barbstone.me. Barb, you're a delight. Thank you so much for coming on the show.
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5: You know, people aren't boozing as much as they used to.
6: I love it.
5: Americans who say they drink alcohol has decreased. In 2023, it was at 62%. In 2024, it was at 58%. And in 2025, last year, at 54%, the lowest that has been recorded since it begun tracking in 1939.
6: That's great.
5: Wow. 8% point drop in just 2 years.
6: I wonder if that's because of like so many states have legal marijuana now, or like a lot of places are offering mocktails and it's like more socially acceptable not to drink.
5: I think you nailed all of it. Yeah, 100%. How many times have you been to a party and someone said, hey, do you want a gummy? It makes me laugh because I don't know these people. I'm like, no, thanks. I'm good.
6: But you would take a beer from a rando.
5: Yes, but I know how much alcohol is in a beer, and it's a can. With a gummy, you don't know what's going on. Yeah.
6: Well, and now they have like THC drinks. But even amongst all of that, I think there is a sober, curious movement. I think a lot of people...
5: Oh, we're going to get to that.
6: Stories online where they're like, I stopped drinking for a month and I didn't realize that why I feel awful every morning was because of the half a bottle of wine I was drinking every night.
5: People went from drinking 4 drinks per week in 2023 to 3.8 drinks in 2024 and 2.8 drinks per week last year. Younger.
6: Wait, how come we're not getting any numbers from 2020? I want to hear how much people were drinking at the height of the pandemic.
5: Oh, you know, it was bad. Everybody was. Everybody started happy hour like at 2 in the afternoon.
6: Yeah.
5: Younger adults are leading the charge. Among adults 18 to 34, in 2023, 59% said they drank. In 2025, only 50%, a 9-point decline in just 2 years. So why are people drinking less? Researchers point to a few factors. More awareness that even moderate drinking may increase health risks.
6: Well, I think it's not even that because we know a lot of things. We know bacon's not good for you, but people are still eating bacon. I think it's like if bacon gave you a hangover.
5: Mm-hmm. The rise of the sober, curious movement. Do you remember when we did that break? Was it 2 years ago on Sober Curious? I'm like, what is
6: and you-
5: that?
6: You couldn't. You're like, I don't get it. But I think that's the point, is that your generation and up is still like the indoctrinated generation that's like, celebrate, booze. Have a bad day, booze. We see your friends, booze. It's 3 p.m., booze. Like, everything in your life is booze. Going to the movies, booze. Going bowling, booze. Fixing your car, booze. Smoking a turkey, booze.
5: I think when you get to a certain point, you dial it back a bit. But you're right. Yeah, everything is surrounded by alcohol. You're going golfing, you're having a few beers with your buddies. Hey, you want to meet for happy hour? You're meeting for beers. But we're all getting in shape, and as we mature, you have to dial it down because you don't want those hangovers. Yeah.
6: Yeah.
5: If your parents or grandparents, you don't want a hangover taking care of a kid. Greater focus on fitness, sleep, and mental health, another factor, and more alcohol-free beer, wine, and cocktails. Mocktails. You brought it up. Yeah.
6: I love mocktails.
5: I feel like they're all filled with sugar. I worry about that.
6: Not all of them. If you're at like a nicer place that's actually using some of the like fake alcohols, they're really balanced. And some of them taste as complicated as a real cocktail. So you feel like you're still getting a treat.
5: Mm-hmm. I'm that guy where people are watching me. If I'm not drinking, they'll say something. So I'll get a...
6: Do they ask if you're pregnant? Because, man, women get the third degree.
5: Oh, my gosh. It's just ridiculous. Who cares? So I will order a vodka soda, hold the vodka, make it look like a drink, put a lime in there, if I don't want to drink that night.
6: But isn't that insane that we have to go to that extent?
5: I know.
6: The culture is so like, I can't drink alone. Everyone here must be drinking or I can't do it. Oh my God, what happens if someone near me is sober?
5: THC beverages, you brought it up. Non-alcoholic beer and sparkling waters. Yeah, all of it. Yeah, Gen Z drinks significantly less than the boomers and Gen X. We knew that. They're driving the decline right now. Ask anybody that works in the liquor business. But as alcohol consumption continues to decrease, some states are kicking it up a notch. A recent poll found that two small but mighty states take the lead for alcohol consumption. Any guesses?
6: Wisconsin. No, you said small states, so New Hampshire.
5: New Hampshire is correct, number one. Wow.
6: Small state.
5: The stats are based on alcohol sales, and New Hampshire famously offers cheaper, tax-free booze, making it a destination for purchase from surrounding states like Maine, Massachusetts, and Vermont.
6: Okay.
5: So New Hampshire, number one. Number two, a shorty, a small one? Joe Biden?
6: What's
5: Delaware?
6: Oh, Delaware.
5: Like New Hampshire, Delaware has no state sales tax on goods, including booze, and generally has lower alcohol prices compared to neighboring states like Pennsylvania and New Jersey. So they cross the state line and buy some booze. Yeah.
6: Okay. So your son's in college.
5: Yep.
6: Do you feel like him and his peers are drinking the same amount as you and your peers?
5: No, I don't. I mean, they still have tailgate Saturdays on football Saturdays, but during the week, they're home.
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8: Fighting back. I'm Paul Stevens, Fox News. Canada now vowing retaliation against a new round of 50% tariffs from the Trump White House. This after talks collapsed late yesterday.
9: President Donald Trump's import taxes will hit about 5% of what Canada ships to the United States every year. Now, that includes products that range from hockey sticks to tongue depressors. The countries sold each other $880 billion worth of goods and services last year. The tariffs were initially supposed to kick in at 12:01 a.m. Wednesday, but President Trump extended the deadline for 3 days to allow talks to continue, but the two countries still could not reach an agreement in time.
8: And that's Fox's Marianne Rafferty. Canadian Prime Minister Mark Carney blaming unfair last-minute changes to D.C.'s proposed terms. He says Canada will match the tariffs. President Trump heading to South Carolina, pushing for Republican Senate candidate Darlene Graham, the sister of the late Lindsey Graham.
9: Republicans in the Palmetto State, including the state's former Governor Nikki Haley, have raised concerns about Graham's readiness after she admitted at a debate this week that she wasn't well-versed on national security. President Trump has dismissed her response, saying she was only giving an honest answer. He wants voters to focus on what he says is at stake.
10: If we lose, you're going to lose your border. You're going to lose your tax cuts.
9: Meantime, Vice President J.D. Vance was in his hometown of Middletown, Ohio, trying to sharpen the administration's message on the economy.
8: Fox's Madeline Rivera in D.C. IndyCar making history this weekend with the inaugural Freedom 250 Grand Prix in Washington, D.C. The 250-mile race will send 25 drivers around a 1.7-mile street course, with the track running past landmarks, including the Washington Monument and the National Air and Space Museum. Championship leader Alex Palau headlines the field of the race, 1 p.m. on Fox. 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
11: WMBD Radio Local News, I'm Julia Bradley. Pekin students will be back in class Monday, but the busing disaster that shut down District 108 for 2 days is still top of mind. Kids tell 25 News that they were left stranded at Wilson Intermediate School for an hour in the heat, a situation that left some of them terrified.
12: There was kids starting to cry because they were scared of they wouldn't make it home to their family on time.
11: The district promises a smoother ride Monday, but with the bus company missing from Friday's emergency meeting, parents are waiting to see if the mess is truly over. An East Peoria police canine is getting a new bullet and stab protective vest. A nonprofit called Vested Interest in Canines is donating the body armor for canine Luna. The vest will be embroidered with the words, "In memory of Detective Bob Vester." Delivery is expected within 10 weeks. There'll be nonstop entertainment in the Heights today. Poor Brothers' Rob Matheson helped pick the lineup for the Great Heights Jamboree.
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15: 25 News First Alert Forecast. We're looking for some sunny skies here today. Relatively mild as we're into the lower 80s and a clear night out there here tonight. A little bit breezy from time to time with wind gusts up to 20 miles an hour, but otherwise a pretty comfortable day out there today. Plenty of sunshine over the next few days as well for some great days to get outside and enjoy. I'm 25 News First Alert Meteorologist Austin Feig for WMBD Radio.
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5: Ryan Nobles is the chief Capitol Hill correspondent for NBC News. We always appreciate his time. And just off the Today Show, I love it. You go from Today to our show, which is fantastic. Man,
25: I mean, that's usually my goal every morning, you know, a little Today Show, little Pete McMurray. That's a powerful 1-2 punch, you know.
5: Man, we got a lot to talk about. I want to first talk about the U.S. debt. It's now reached over $40 trillion. It's doubled in the last 10 years. Budget watchdogs are saying we could be in a debt crisis. For people listening right now, why should they be concerned?
25: Well, there's going to come a time where the U.S. can't pay its bills anymore. It's no different than your household budget, right? When you start to get to the point where you can't even make the minimum payment on your credit card bill, and you start to default on those loans, there are consequences to that. There's still, you know, $40 trillion as a number is obviously massive, but this kind of sustained spending without the requisite revenue coming in to try and balance it all out is going to come home to roost at some point. What politicians in Washington seem unable to do is either cut spending to the point where you could balance the budget or raise taxes on the very wealthy people in this country that have the ability to pay those taxes in order to balance things out. You know, I was just reading something the other day about when Bill Clinton famously balanced the federal budget.
5: Right, in the 90s.
25: There was no deficit. Now, there was still debt, right? We still had debt that we were paying, but we were taking in more revenue than we were spending in the federal government. And at that time, there was only $5 trillion in debt. So that was about 25 years ago.
5: Oh,
25: so now we have a massive federal deficit, meaning we're spending way more than we're taking in, and the deficit has ballooned to $40 trillion. So it's a real problem, and frankly, Pete, it's something I've covered for a long time, and I can tell you that neither party really seems to be all that serious about tackling it. They talk about it, but nobody actually does anything substantive to get there.
5: We had the former Speaker Newt Gingrich on. He comes on once a quarter, and I always enjoy talking to him. We talked about the 90s when he and Clinton sat down and they balanced the budget. He said they met every single day for 30 days straight. Leading up to it, of course, you know, they had various meetings, but for 30 days straight, they met and they finally got it done.
25: Yeah, and that's what the two sides really don't do anymore. There aren't those kind of meetings where they actually are behind closed doors and they roll up their sleeves and they actually talk about the hard choices that they're willing to make and negotiate a path forward. Now when leaders from both parties end up in a room, it just becomes like a sideshow where one side is pining for a photo op, pointing a finger in the president's face, or the president handing the legislative leaders hats that say Trump 2028 just to try and troll them. You know, we don't get that same sort of effort to find bipartisan solutions to problems anymore. And listen, Newt Gingrich was no fan of Bill Clinton. You may recall that he led the effort to impeach him.
5: Yeah.
25: That was like this small window in time where you had both parties that were really actually serious about tackling the debt problem. And they both made concessions to get there. I mean, Bill Clinton made very serious cuts to the federal budget to pet projects that Democrats cared a lot about. And Newt Gingrich, on the same token, wasn't willing to just give massive tax breaks. I mean, they ended up doing massive tax breaks later on during his time as Speaker. But you know, they realized that this has got to come from both sides in order to solve this problem. And that just doesn't exist in Washington right now.
5: I know. We all know that. You have to negotiate. That's all. I mean, think about your marriage. Everything is negotiation.
25: Mm-hmm.
5: Your kids,
25: yeah, well,
5: negotiation. Why wouldn't it be in the federal government? I just don't understand it. But
25: well, you and I have talked about this a lot. The main reason is because of the way that we have polarized our politics through gerrymandering.
5: Mm-hmm.
25: You know, we're not sending people to Washington who have a goal of solving problems. We're sending people to Washington who have a goal of fighting. And when that's the recipe, or when you put those ingredients into the recipe, the result is going to be gridlock and just fighting all the time. And that's the era of Washington that we're in right now.
5: Well, I think people are tired of it. We're seeing a trend in the primaries. I wanted to talk about Democratic Socialist Angie Nixon. She defeated establishment Democrat Alex Vindman. We've seen a trend in several Democratic primaries around the country. Are Democrats concerned about these Democratic Socialists winning their primaries?
25: I really don't think so, Pete. I mean, listen, it's going to make some of these races a lot harder, the most obvious one being Michigan, where had Haley Stevens won that race, that probably would have been a layup for Democrats. And now with Abdullah Al-Sayed as their nominee, Republicans are going to pour a lot of money into that, and it's going to be a lot more work. But what Republicans learned in the era of Donald Trump is that you don't turn your back on the energy in your party. And in early 2015 into 2016, it was becoming very clear that Donald Trump had captured the energy in the base of the Republican Party. And so many Republicans did everything they possibly could to try and prevent that momentum from crescendoing. And eventually they just gave up and said, okay, this is where we got to go. And that ended up with Donald Trump winning the presidency two different times and Republicans controlling all of Congress. So what Democrats have to do is they have to thread a tight needle here, right? They've got to tap into that energy of the progressive left, and they've got to do so in a way that isn't toxic to independent and moderate voters. And so there's a lot of things about the Democratic Socialist platform that are extremely popular. With the best example would be healthcare, right? Most Americans believe everybody should have access to free healthcare, or at least affordable healthcare. Fighting for a living wage, fighting for affordable housing, fighting for education. Those are all things that most Americans believe in. Where it gets a little hairy for these Democratic Socialists is how they treat Israel. you know, where they're talking about defunding the police in certain meaningful ways. Sometimes they're talking about abolishing prisons.
5: Too extreme.
25: Yeah, and that language can become very concerning for middle America. So I think the candidate right now that has found a way to tap into both the energy of the progressive movement without alienating independent voters is John Ossoff in Georgia. He somehow has fashioned a political career where if you want him to be progressive, he's progressive. If you want him to be moderate, he's moderate. that is a unique ability of a politician, but it's served him very well in what should be one of the most competitive races on the Senate map, but he seems to be very much in control of.
5: Well, let's talk about the Republican side, because you have the war in Iran. President Trump's approval rating has now slipped below 40%, the lowest point of his second term. Republicans have to be concerned with the midterms.
25: Listen, there are some approval rating polls that have President Trump lower in approval rating than he was in the days after January 6th. This is not an environment that a party in power would normally be successful in what is always a difficult year, which is the first midterm after a presidential cycle. And this is as difficult an environment for Republicans as they've had probably, I would think, since George W. Bush's second term, that midterm before he just left office. And, I think the environment is much different than it was then. I think, we saw Democrats win a supermajority and a ton of seats during that period of time. Republicans have two things that are going to help them hold off these headwinds of the political environment. The first being that they have successfully did this mid-decade redistricting, which has helped them gain seats in places like Texas and Florida. And they ended up winning that battle, even though Democrats returned serve in other places. There's more seats that have been gerrymandered in favor of Republicans, Florida being the best example. But they also have a more favorable Senate map. There are more Democratic seats that need to be defended than there are Republican seats that need to be defended in competitive states.
5: Mm-hmm.
25: But all of the metrics show us, Pete, that the energy is behind the Democratic Party. And you're talking about states that normally would never have been competitive. A place like Alaska, where they just had their open primary and the Democrat was the top vote getter. You're talking about these other little indicators. There was a state house race in Butler, Pennsylvania. That's the spot where President Trump's assassination attempt took place. It's a state level race in a special election, so you don't want to put too much emphasis on it. But a Republican lost there in a state that I think is something like a plus 25 Trump district. So there are signs that Democrats are outperforming expectations all over the country. And that's a recipe for a big night for them in November. But the polarization of American politics is one where it's very difficult to predict massive waves and massive flips that we used to see 10, 20 years ago. But they don't need a massive wave to take back control of the House. They need four seats. Mm-hmm. And right now they seem on track to be heading in that direction.
5: I want to ask you about the war in Iran before you go. We've heard reports of diplomatic progress. Then this week, the president says there's no talks planned with Iran. What's going on here, man? Does this mean diplomacy is broken down, or is this part of the negotiating strategy?
25: Well, if it is part of the negotiating strategy, you'd think you'd see some level of progress. And, there are just simple facts on the ground that demonstrate that this is becoming more and more of a quagmire, which is exactly what President Trump promised voters he would never get the American military into again. They've got a real problem in that Iran has this ability to throttle traffic in the Strait of Hormuz, which is such an important economic portal for the rest of the world. And the longer he does that and the longer they do that, the more difficult it becomes. And so Trump continues to make these bold declarations that the military has been completely decimated. But then Iran announces that it's going to begin more offensive military maneuvers now. The ceasefire expired. The 60-day ceasefire expired. And there's no final deal. So our Pentagon correspondent, Courtney Cuby, often says, don't listen to what they say. Listen to what they do or watch what they do. And the simple fact is the military is still ramped up there. We've got aircraft carriers that have been in the region for more than a year. Obviously, there's been a lot of talk about the conditions on some of those ships. But this situation just seems to be in neutral here. And even though the president tells us just wait a day, it'll all be over. If you're a Republican running in a midterm and you're seeing gas prices up over $4 a gallon, no sign of them going down. you've got to be extremely worried about how voters are going to react to that.
5: We all look at our bank accounts, and that's how we vote. Ryan Nobles, Chief Capitol Hill Correspondent for NBC News. Ryan, thanks for your time, man. We appreciate it.
25: Love checking in, Pete. Thanks for having me on.
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0: I was drowning in debt.
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5: It's a lot of working out. Do you work out with your husband, Barry?
32: No.
5: That was a quick answer. You guys have never worked out together? You don't work out together?
7: No, we have different stuff we're doing.
5: Right, but you've never, it's like, hey, we're on vacation, let's work out.
7: Oh, on vacation, we might have done like a few yoga classes, but like, no, I'm not lifting weights on my vacation. I am not afraid to take 6 days off from working out.
5: That makes me so nervous. You saying that out loud makes me like, super nervous.
7: But dude, your body usually comes back. When I come back from that, my workouts are usually better. And it's like, oh, we rested. We had time to like really heal the muscles.
5: I take a class on weekends. It's called Formula 94. It's 94 degrees. You hold 5-pound dumbbells in your hands. You're doing jumping jacks. You're boxing. You're running with your arms in the air. I love it.
7: It sounds like a recipe for injuries.
5: It's not. It's low impact. Okay? Very low impact.
7: It's low impact jumping jacks and running. Do you understand what low impact means?
5: It is still low impact. You can go at your own pace. I've been trying to get my wife to go for 5 years. She won't do it. She doesn't like to work out with me. She likes to work out on her own. Run, do weights, and then get in and get out. No music, no talking, nothing.
7: That's the thing. Everyone has their own style. And sometimes working out is like a way to clear your mind. And if you're in a place where there's a woman on a microphone and there's lights and there's a lot of loud music and then there's Pete trying to talk to you and brag about how he's doing better than you, how is that relaxing?
5: That's exactly right. Married couples who exercise, whether together or alone, report better communication, fewer serious arguments, and a stronger ability to resolve conflict, according to a new study.
7: I think that's just because both people work out. I don't think it has to be together.
5: What about working out together? Couples who worked out together showed somewhat stronger associations with positive relationship outcomes than solo exercisers, though that difference wasn't that big of a deal. What do you think number one is? The number one workout couples do together?
7: Running.
5: They walk. Walking. Walking That's together exercise. Is the most common shared activity.
7: Okay, then yes, I exercise with my husband. We go on walks.
5: Okay, you go on walks. See? Yeah, you're moving your body.
7: I don't know. That's just a walk.
5: I know, but walking is exercise for a lot of people. I go on walks with my wife, with our dog, so I guess I am working out with her. We're just trying to catch up.
7: Yeah. I don't know.
5: The study pointed to a few possible explanations. One is that shared physical activity simply gives couples uninterrupted time together, away from the noise of work, kids, and other responsibilities.
7: Okay.
5: Yep. Another possibility is that exercise may produce a physical change in the body, like improved self-control and calmer emotions.
7: Yeah, I think it just makes everyone a little more even-keeled. So I don't, like, if we do it separately, aren't we still coming back even-keeled?
5: I would think so.
7: Yeah.
5: Because poor communication and unresolved conflict rank among the leading contributors to divorce, the study suggests that therapists and marriage counselors should consider recommending shared physical activity as a practical, low-cost addition to their work with couples. That makes sense.
7: Okay.
5: But how do you tell a couple that's coming in that's arguing about money, hey, maybe you two should work out together?
7: Yeah, I feel like someone's going to throw a dumbbell at you.
5: If you want a healthy relationship, the key lies in how hard you and your partner work on being happier. Okay? A successful marriage filled with happiness is all about knowing the C's, Lisa. And let me share the C's with you. Number one C, communication. Every successful relationship begins and ends with effective communication. Got to talk to each other, right?
7: Yes, talk with each other, not at each other.
5: That's the key. The C's, care. To care for your relationship means to protect and look out for it. Long-term couples who maintain strong romance understand that you have to plan. You have to make an active choice that must be renewed daily. Okay, you got to put time into it, basically. Knowing your C's in a relationship, compassion. By having compassion in a relationship, you're able to see the world through your partner's eyes without judging.
7: Yeah. And that's why I think reading is important.
5: Compromise, another C. You are not going to agree on everything. When you disagree, practicing compromise means that you can respect your partner and come to an agreement.
7: Right. So don't compromise like our politicians, where they say, I get everything, you get nothing. Compromise is you both get a little of what you want and a little of what you don't want.
5: Is compromise you agree to disagree and move on?
7: No, that's agree to disagree and move on. Compromise is like, I want a cheese pizza.

0: Yeah, that should be number one on the list.
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7: It's ramping up between the U.S. and Canada, the U.S. imposing 50% tariffs.
8: President Donald Trump's import taxes will hit about 5% of what Canada ships to the United States every year. Now, that includes products that range from hockey sticks to tongue depressors.
7: Fox's Marianne Rafferty, Canada vows to retaliate. Closing arguments are expected next week at a triple murder trial in Massachusetts.
9: A leading expert in filicides, cases where parents kill their children, testified Lindsay Clancy heard a male voice commanding her to kill her three children and herself.
7: That's Fox's Brian Yenis. Clancy's lawyer maintained she cannot be held criminally responsible because she was suffering from psychosis. America's listening to Fox News.
10: WMBD Radio Local News, I'm Julia Bradley. Floodwaters have receded in Morton after flash flooding Wednesday night, but residents along Polk Street are still dealing with significant damage. 25 News reports Bull Run Creek overflowed in less than 30 minutes, surrounding homes and submerging streets. One resident said the experience was horrifying, while a witness said the area looked like a lake with cars sinking in it. Morton crews are clearing debris from public property, but residents are responsible for their own properties. Damage estimates could take weeks to compile. Peoria's Center for Prevention of Abuse has been racing rubber ducks for 38 years. Carol Myrna says today's duck race pays for crucial year-round services and programs.
11: So that could be somebody staying in the shelter. It helps pay for their food, for their essentials while they're staying with us. Perhaps we're helping them find a place to live. All of that is where the duck race goes. But it also goes to therapy.
10: The top prize in today's race is $10,000. The race at Eastside Center in East Peoria begins at 1 o'clock. Peoria Public Schools is looking at hiring an outside firm to clean up its finances. According to 25 News, the district hasn't audited its books for the last two school years. To make matters worse, the district's chief financial officer has resigned after only a few weeks on the job. Now taxpayers could be footing the bill for a couple of high-priced consultants to get the ledger to match. The school board decides whether to move forward with the plan on Monday. More news in 30 minutes or as it breaks, and always at WMBDradio.com.
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13: The 25 News First Alert Forecast. We're looking for some sunny skies here today. Relatively mild as we're into the lower 80s and a clear night out there here tonight. A little bit breezy from time to time with wind gusts up to 20 miles an hour, but otherwise a pretty comfortable day out there today. Plenty of sunshine over the next few days as well for some great days to get outside and enjoy. I'm 25 News First Alert Meteorologist Austin Feig for WMBD.

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5: Now back to the Pete McMurray Show. 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
6: That music means one thing. Billy Bush is the host of the Hot Mics podcast. He is now a Noah Kahan super fan. We'll get to that in a second. Let's welcome in the Bushy on Zoom.
7: He's amped up, y'all.
6: You are caffeinated. The lettuce. I've noticed on social media, the hair is getting bigger and bigger.
8: Yeah, social media, the comment section, according to my beloved Allie, my girlfriend, she says, Bushman, the ladies are commenting that you use a lot of mousse. I would like to declare right now, I don't use any mousse and barely any shampoo. I wash my hair once a week.
6: Why everybody say, "Ew." Are you so proud of that? You mention that every time you're on the show.
8: If you want volume, if you want bounce, mm-hmm. if you want shine, just stop drying it out with shampoo every day.
6: I do not shampoo my hair every day, but I condition every day. Do you condition every day?
7: What?
8: You condition every day?
7: Why would you condition it? It would just weigh it down.
6: I take a shower, I condition. Yeah. Can we get
8: God's fair, Pete. God's fair. Believe me, he looked at me and he said, we're going to give you a certain amount of height. We're going to give you tremendous hair, awesome calves, but we're going to hold back in a couple other areas or else it wouldn't be fair.
6: Oh, if you know,
8: yeah.
6: Mm-hmm. So. Serious for a second. Hayden Panettiere passed away, 36 years old. Do we have any details yet?
8: I know her. I've known her very well, interviewed her multiple times, saw her a few years ago. Out and about, she liked the bars. She, you know, obviously had addiction issues, but she was totally under power and had the greatest conversation. She was coming on our podcast, you know, in a matter of weeks, and have a great text from one of my guys who booked her because he's a personal friend. I was pleased that, you know, she sent back, would always do Billy and Hot Mics. Billy's always been supportive. And it's true. One of the people I ache and bleed for in this town is Hayden. She's had a very difficult life, very difficult life. Big falling out with, you know, her first acting gig was at 11 months
6: old.
8: Yeah,
6: she was a child actor. People forget that.
8: And then all the way through, but this relationship with Brian Hickerson was toxic.
6: Violent dude.
8: The real turning point is I believe, and it connects to Lindsay Clancy, which is the trial I'm following, is the postpartum depression.
7: Yes.
8: So deep afterwards, she gave up custody of her one child. And for a mom, I mean, Lisa, imagine.
7: No.
8: The core, like God's gift to you. And you can't fulfill that function, and you sign away to Vladimir Klitschko to take your child. I mean, it's...
7: The women I know who have suffered from postpartum, it's horrendous. And I don't think any man can fully understand, because there's no logic to it. And you in your head can know logically, I love these children, I wanted these children, but you can still have all this darkness and overwhelm that you can't shake. And it is sad that we don't give people any support in this country at all.
8: I think we're beginning to understand. And you're right. Up until this point, this Lindsay Clancy trial is, I think, shining a much needed light on the this is the extreme, the effect of postpartum, which is psychosis. Just that idea that, I mean, we can all relate to a disconnect in our lives. Like, why don't I feel anything about this or that? But mother not being able to feel about her children, how, don't criticize that woman. That is like, you have to understand that disease. It's just,
7: it is a chemical imbalance.
6: Remind us about the Lindsay Clancy trial.
8: Lindsay Clancy is on trial in Massachusetts in Karen Reed territory, one county over, right nearby Plymouth County, South Boston. Here we go again. Two assistant DAs trying to prosecute her for the unalivings of her three children. Like Andrea Yates, way back in the day, she took their lives with exercise bands in the basement. Her husband had gone on a run to CVS and to pick up food. And the prosecution is trying to prove that she knew exactly what she was doing at the time. She could control her actions. So therefore, it is a premeditation, a woman who'd had enough and did this. And then the defense, of course, is this is postpartum psychosis. And she lacks criminal responsibility because she was in a state of psychosis. 13 medications she was on.
7: Ooh.
8: These doctors, psychiatrists, it is a dereliction of duty. I believe it is a moment for a national audit on psychiatry in this country, because after COVID, all these, you know, telemedicine, you know, apps pop up, and that's supposed to be addressing.
6: There you go.
8: Oh, we're addressing mental health. No, you're driving up your valuation of your company so you can sell your tech app. And no, you're not. It 14 appointments she had with a 32-year-old psychiatrist who'd been on the job for 1 month, and they had 14 appointments, never one in person, even though it was a half an hour drive away. She never felt the need to. This woman completely broke under the weight of SSRIs, antipsychotics, benzos. She was on everything but roller skates.
6: This psychiatrist put her on 13 medications in 30 days?
8: Well, she put her on some, and then there was the nurse practitioners at the hospital, and then there were the between the hospital and the couch.
7: To each other.
8: Yeah.
7: You can have five doctors all prescribing two things apiece.
6: No one talks to each other.
7: It's okay, but then you don't know that she's talking to five other doctors.
8: I told my brother, by the way, my brother, who is the founder and chairman and CEO of a healthcare company called Athena Health, which is one of the biggest in the country. Mm-hmm. He now has a company called Zeus Health. Zeus, the father of Athena, his entire mission is the electronic board that records every bit of information so everyone knows what you're on. Unfortunately, they had her on so many things, there's no coordination. But also, the one psychiatrist, you know, any putting her on Seroquel and Zoloft at the same time. Seroquel, antipsychotic for bipolar. Zoloft, an SSRI. These are...
7: It's a lot.
8: Any asshole knows those clash like crazy.
7: Mm-hmm.
8: So I think she was deeply, and then the people are, the husband, there's all these conspiracy theories that he did it in not her. It's not the case.
6: Does she remember doing it?
8: Oh, yeah, no, she has a civil malpractice suit that she's filed, and she admits in that civil suit against these, you know, medical operations that she did it, and this is how she did it. And but I think he, you know, if you want to see an example of a husband who's just not showing up for his lady, it's this guy.
6: Our guest is Billy Bush. He is the host of the Hot Mics podcast. Can we talk about Luigi Mangione?
8: There's another one. That's a big one coming down the pike. They're making a Hail Mary gamble nice and early, it seems to me, because he's pled guilty to the federal case, the federal suit against him, which differs from the New York State case in that he's pleading guilty to stalking with the intent to kill. So it's really pleading to stalking. And in New York State, they're going to go for first degree cold-blooded murder. And their point is, well, since they have the same, Luigi's hope here is that because they have the same set of circumstances, this is double jeopardy.
6: Right.
8: So if I plead to that, it eliminates the New York State case, which would get him out of, which would soften the blow for Luigi, who is an admitted killer. And, you know,
6: he admitted in court that he did it. Yes. But he's not going to get life in prison if it's a federal crime, correct?
8: No.
6: Yeah.
8: No, so that's what he's trying to do, is he'll be out. What makes me sick is the fangirling of Luigi Mangione. First of all, he's not that attractive. Cut it out. I mean, he's just... He's already thinning up top. No offense, Pete, and he's got the I'm just tired. I mean, like Hot Luigi, and you know, people like Hassan Piker, you know, who are supporting, you know, or using the opportunity to denigrate and attack the insurance business, and you know,
9: it's sick.
8: Corporate insurance, and it's just sick.
9: You went out east to see your mother. How long were you gone? For a month again?
8: 6 weeks.
9: 6 weeks. Jeez, a month and a half.
8: Hot Mike's in Maine, baby. Had a nice little setup there, and I could do my action. My mom's 87. She's a absolute machine of a woman. 17-foot Harrishoff sailboat. She rows her little rowboat out to the... Goes to the mooring. She ties up the rowboat, gets on the sailboat, puts up the sails, and off she goes for 2 hours. Incredible woman.
9: Just think Katharine Hepburn on Golden Pond. She's got the hat and the whole deal. That is her.
8: That's it.
9: Yeah, it's your mother. And
8: that's my mom.
9: And quickly, before you go, you are now a...
8: Where am I going?
9: We only have 2 minutes left. You are now a Noah Kahan super fan.
8: Dude, you got to go to a Noah Kahan show.
9: Saw him before anybody knew who he was. Saw him at Lala.
7: Oh, that makes you cool.
9: Lollapalooza years ago, just by chance. He was on the
8: Tito stage.
9: It's
8: not Drew Simmons that found him on SoundCloud. It's Pete McMurray that discovered him and gave him the blessing.
9: Oh, my God.
8: The dude is so connected to his audience.
9: Oh, they
8: my
9: sing
8: daughter,
9: every lyric, don't they?
8: Oh, it's every
9: incredible.
8: Word, I watched the documentary, his documentary, which is amazing, that I watched it just as I was on the plane the day before with my daughters. Like, you got to see this. It really helped me because I got so invested. The music's amazing. The girls are screaming and singing. And it's not like, you know, boy band kind of fangirling. It's deeply connected lyrics that speak to everybody's struggles, and he's open about his own mental health struggles, and he's just honest, vulnerable.
9: Yeah,
8: he's great. He's authentic. He's really fantastic, and the music is mind-blowing.
9: I noticed you wore the white V-neck tee again. That's your look.
8: Not a V-neck. It was not a V-neck, Pete. I don't really...
9: Was
8: I have one V-neck t-shirt.
9: Was it stretched out a little bit?
8: Pete,
9: are you sure?
8: Just no.
9: I was looking at it on social.
7: It's hard to be friends with Pete because, you know, he's judging your hair, your clothes. It's exhausting.
8: I feel like he'll come over to my house and open the refrigerator, go through and be like, is this, do we really need,
7: cheese? He'd be like, full fat milk? Really?
8: Wow.
9: 1,000%.
8: How's he at? You're an almond milk. Are you a soy guy?
9: Because I'm not a soy guy.
8: You can't be soy because it gives you manny.
7: He just likes air.
9: Yeah.
7: He wants food that's made with flavor and no calories. If it's flavorful with no calories, he's in.
9: All right. We got a wrap.
8: He loves what Lisa did with the little curling at the bottom of the hair.
9: She looks great.
8: I love the hair.
9: She looks great, doesn't she? Yeah, there it is. Hair looks great. Check him
8: out. 2 out of 3 in this program here have some unbelievable hair.
9: The podcast is called Hot Mics. It is the Bushy Billy Bush.
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10: Yeah, for Pete's Sake.
9: You know, we've talked about crazy concert ticket prices where you have to take out a small car loan to just buy a pair of tickets. It's crazy nowadays.
7: It is crazy. And you know why it keeps happening? because we're all idiots who keep paying. We need to stop.
9: I know. There's always tickets and you want them. Good news, though, from Charlie XCX. Are you familiar with her?
7: Of course.
9: She was on SNL this past season. Charlie XCX is releasing a limited number of $25 tickets for her North American tour.
7: I mean, that's good.
9: The Angel tickets, which she's calling, were revealed during her U.S. tour announcement. They're priced at $20 with a $5 service charge plus taxes. Tickets are non-refundable and non-transferable. So a scalper can't gobble them up and then resell them. You can't transfer the tickets, so you have to buy them yourselves. And also, you have to buy them in pairs.
7: Aww.
9: The seats will be selected at random and could include limited view lower and upper level seats, as well as GA and floor seats. Her tour will open at the Xfinity Mobile Arena in Philadelphia on September 11th. So $25 tickets. Do you think people are going to follow her?
7: I hope so.
9: Wouldn't that be nice?
7: It's insane.
9: I mean, the Rolling Stones, when they went on tour, they would do a bar, they would do a small venue, and then they would do a stadium. And if you could get tickets to that bar, $20, $30, $40, $50 to see the Rolling Stones up close, oh, damn, it was so good. Yeah. Brain scans reveal that dogs process human facial expressions in surprisingly subtle ways. Scientists showed happy, sad, angry, and fearful human faces to dogs. And guess what happened, Lisa?
7: They got it right.
9: When dogs looked at happy faces, a cluster of activity appeared on the right side of their brain in areas tied to processing happy and extending into a region previously linked in dogs to rewards and pleasurable experiences. So they know your happy face. That pattern is telling happy human faces, even on total strangers, appear to register in a dog's brain.
7: Well, dude, they evolved to figure out what humans are safe, what humans are not safe, which ones are going to feed me and let me sit by the campfire.
9: Right, right. The second experiment showed fearful faces and angry and sad faces. The fearful faces consistently stood apart from other negative emotions. Dogs pay closer attention to fearful human faces while tending to avoid angry faces. So let's all think about our dogs for a second. Happy face, happy dog, right?
7: Yeah, they know who to approach.
9: Fearful face, they're like, hey, what's going on here? The ears go up and they're like, huh? What? Mm-hmm.
7: Yeah. Scooby-Doo?
9: Yeah. Angry, they're like, stay away from me. I don't want any part of that. Researchers suggest this emotional sensitivity may reflect thousands of years of dogs living alongside humans.
7: Duh.
9: You can talk to your dogs, right? And they know some of the things that you're saying?
7: They know too much.
9: They
7: we
9: do,
7: spend
9: don't
7: too
9: they?
7: Much time together.
9: Do you talk to your dog like a human?
7: Yes.
9: I do all the time.
7: But that's also like the easiest way to train them to do new things. You do something and you say the same word or phrase each time you do it, and then they know what that means. Like they know, go upstairs.
9: I'd like to go through my day with my dog, so I am organizing it in my head out loud, and maybe he'll understand.
7: Oh, no, I don't do that. I'm not like, the dentist is at 11, and then...
9: And finally, peeing in a pool is gross, but is it really all that bad?
7: Listen, just don't do it.
9: Here's what science says. There are no hard and fast numbers on how often people pee in the pool, but at least one survey got 40% of American adults to admit to peeing in the pool.
7: Which means 75% of American adults do it, because only that many admitted to it.
9: Well, think about it. 4 out of 10 people, someone's taking a leak in the pool right next to you.
7: Right. And then how many people are in that pool?
9: I never
7: how many people are thinking, it doesn't matter,
9: that.
7: It's just me. You're all doing it, you disgusting people.
9: You ever go to Vegas and look at the pool? It's like, what's going on here, man? Because no one's got out of the pool for the last 90 minutes. This is odd. With that, the odds of you swimming in pee are very, very high. While peeing in the pool is gross, is it really all that bad? What can happen if you or someone around you does just that one time. Well, here's the real issue. It's not the urine itself. It's what happens when urine mixes with the chlorine in the pool.
7: Gross.
9: Doctors say urine contains compounds like urea and ammonia. When those combine with chlorine, they can create chemical byproducts that may irritate.
7: Yeah.
9: How big of a deal is this? Doctors say it depends on what you're worried about. From an infection standpoint, peeing in a properly chlorinated pool isn't considered a major health risk. But guess what can happen?
7: Eczema, a rash.
9: Shring, ding, ding, ding, ding. That can introduce dangerous bacteria and parasites that chlorine doesn't always eliminate right away. So the real concern with urine isn't catching a disease. It's the chemical reaction between urine and chlorine that can irritate your eyes, your skin, and your lungs.
7: I hate people.
9: What do you mean you hate people? Just don't pee in the pool.
7: Yeah, well, you're probably the number one peer.
9: I am not, and that does it for us, folks. Remember,
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2: Storming at the beach. I'm Pam Puso, Fox News. Ahead of Tuesday's runoff election, President Trump stumped in South Carolina for Republican U.S. Senate candidate Darlene Graham. She's facing GOP Representative Ralph Norman.
3: Look at the rallies. Look at what we have today. You have thousands of people standing outside, can't get in. They're standing outside, and we're not even really running. But we are running because we have to get Darlene and other people elected.
2: Joining the president on stage in Myrtle Beach, outgoing White House Press Secretary Caroline Leavitt.
5: President Trump, you are the most consequential and historic president in the history of our great country. And it has been the honor of my life to serve as your White House Press Secretary, sir.
2: Leavitt will continue playing a role within Mr. Trump's super PAC. A New York woman accused of planning an ISIS-inspired attack is under arrest.
6: The FBI affidavit paints a fuller picture of Jessica Bowie's alleged transformation into an ISIS supporter, with Bowie allegedly telling undercover agents she had gone from a little girl waving an American flag after 9/11 to having stickers depicting the falling Twin Towers. About 5 years ago, the suspect converted to Islam and adopted the name Aisha Saif. Police have not revealed whether she was recruited or traveled to the Middle East. Court documents detail how Bowie used the internet to spread ISIS propaganda, talking openly about jihad and encouraging others to join the Islamic State. The suspect creating over a dozen social media profiles to espouse anti-American messages, and many of her accounts were repeatedly suspended for violating platform rules.
2: Fox's Chanley Painter, Bowie allegedly told an FBI source posing as an ISIS facilitator that she wanted to help make explosives. 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
8: WMBD Radio Local News, I'm Julia Bradley. Pekin students are back on track for a Monday, but school officials are still scrambling to clean up the busing mess that canceled classes for 2 days. District leaders met Friday to figure out how things went wrong with all-town bus service. Superintendent Leonard Ely says, he tells 25 News, the priority is getting the routes fixed immediately.
12: Right now, we're kind of just trying to get the situation under control. And then starting after that, we're going to start investigating what happened, where the ball was dropped.
8: Drivers are running practice routes this weekend. The district is confident they've got the situation under control, but parents will be watching closely. Parking restrictions near Bradley University are in place today. Chief Brian Jusko says expect heavy traffic and extra vehicles during move-in day.
14: Specifically at the intersection of Main and University, but really from I-74 to Moss Avenue on University Street.
8: There'll be lane closures on University, and Bradley Avenue will shift to one-way traffic from University to Institute. It's a truly all-day event today in Peoria Heights. Village Board Member Teresa Simmons says there'll be entertainment from noon to 11 p.m.
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13: The 25 News First Alert Forecast. We're looking for some sunny skies here today. Relatively mild as we're into the lower 80s and a clear night out there here tonight. A little bit breezy from time to time with wind gusts up to 20 miles an hour, but otherwise a pretty comfortable day out there today. Plenty of sunshine over the next few days as well for some great days to get outside and enjoy. I'm 25 News First Alert Meteorologist Austin Feig for WMBD Radio.
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21: Hey, it's a Saturday rewind of the Greg and Dan Show. Thanks for tuning in. Chris Setti from the Greater Peoria Economic Development Council stopped in, brought a guest.
22: All right, on a happy note, let's not talk rain. We're not going to talk rain. It's a beautiful morning here in Central Illinois. Chris Setti from the Greater Peoria Economic Development Council stops by on Mondays. We talk about a lot of things. I'm excited about this one. I like the whole G-Beta program that we talk about frequently with you. Good to see you.
23: Yeah, good morning. And it was the first time I got out of my car and my glasses didn't fog up.
22: I know. Like, wasn't
23: hey,
22: that
23: look,
22: great?
23: Is this no humidity this morning?
24: This is my new role.
22: Yeah.
24: Dumb guy question.
22: Okay.
24: What's that? Can you explain G-Beta?
22: Well, it's about to happen.
23: Yeah. Okay. Right. So last week, actually, Jim Cote was here from Central Illinois Angels, which is a group that invests in startups, and he talked about some of the successes that they've had. He talked about Endotronics. He didn't get around to talk about Intellihot, which just sold, and there was an exit there as well. Kind of the bookend of that conversation is to talk to Danielle Scarzello from Generator and the Distillery Labs program about an upcoming showcase this week. And she can explain G-Beta,
24: yeah.
23: That where you can see the thing that is the next thing that maybe CIA, the Central Illinois Angels, will be able to invest in.
22: Good morning. How are you?
25: Great.
22: Good to see you. Tell Danny what G-Beta means.
25: G-Beta is a free 7-week accelerator course for early innovators and entrepreneurs. So essentially, we are working to polish their idea into something truly presentable.
22: So we talked about this the other day. Help me with the word, Chris. What is it scalable, right? Scalable means like Intellihot,
23: right?
22: They had a nugget of an idea, but that's a big idea, right?
23: As opposed to a local service,
22: hiring people and you're buying product and all that. G-Beta, when I come to G-Beta and I want to be part of the 7-week program, I apply for it. Do I have to be scalable? Or could I be a more mom and pop-ish kind of thing?
25: For G beta, yes, you do scalable. Have to be scalable.
22: Okay, that's okay. How do you determine
0: Greg,
22: that?
0: What's scalable?
25: Yeah, it's a great question.
22: Okay, Danny has just asked in my ear, what is scalable?
25: Scalable essentially boils down to if an investor could put some serious money into it, could they see a pretty massive return eventually?
22: Got it. Besides your profit as the inventor or creator.
25: Correct.
22: If an investor could make money by investing in your company.
24: Can I ask you a question?
25: Of course.
22: You have asked five in the last 2 minutes.
1: Nothing's stopping you.
24: If someone's out there, hey, I got a business, what is the minimum amount of investment that they need to possibly attract bigger investors?
25: Oh, great question. You know, there's not really a magical number. It kind of depends on the industry. But let's just say six figures is a nice, healthy place to start.
22: Okay, just start there. All right, so the showcase you're having is this Thursday, is that correct?
25: Wednesday.
22: And tell me what that means. What is the showcase?
25: So our showcase is a literally think show and tell for the community. They get to see the five founders that we've been working with.
22: Okay.
25: They get to see their business pitch. They will have a table set up in our maker space and distillery lab, so you'll be able to talk to the innovators and entrepreneurs. And it's really just a special evening to celebrate all that our region has to offer.
22: And these are folks who went through the 7 weeks.
25: Correct.
22: And they're polished now.
25: We think so.
22: And are they sitting there at either at this event or other events trying to attract angel investors like we had Mr. Conte?
24: I was just thinking about that. We have, Chris has brought in both ends of the spectrum in the last 2 weeks.
25: Yeah.
22: So is that what will happen on Wednesday, or is that a process?
25: It's sort of a process. We have our special investor night the evening before on Tuesday with a local angel investment group. Wednesday is really for the community. We want everyone who is entrepreneurship curious to come out and be inspired by these entrepreneurs.
22: I think somewhere in all of us, it's somewhere down deep, is an idea or a wish that I would like to, first of all, part of it's born out of the fact that a lot of us dream of working for ourselves, right? Mm-hmm. Oh, I'd like to be my own boss for whatever reason. But I do think we're in this country, we have a lot of, hey, I got an idea for a fish hook, you know, or whatever it might be.
24: And maybe you've thought it out, sketched it out. Can people show up? And you go, okay, here you got a ways to go, but here's the steps.
1: I think it's about engagement, right? So you can have this idea kind of, you know, running around your head. You can even have it down on paper. But if you don't engage, we're never going
22: to
1: know about it. The folks like Danielle and Doug and, you know, the folks at the small business, you have to tell somebody. And so the point of events like this, certainly it is to showcase the five companies that have been going through the G-Beta program. But it is also to inspire others to take that next step.
22: Yeah, so
1: I think it's, and that's what's really important, right? I think there's this thought that somebody's going to steal your idea, so I don't want anybody to know about this idea till it's ready to go. But that's just not the way innovation works. It's a collaborative approach. Right. There's a lot of people in this community that are willing to help you get you to that next step.
22: Can you tell us who the five are at this point, or is that a secret?
25: Oh, absolutely. Okay. Happy to brag about
22: them. Let's brag up. Here we go.
25: All right. The five are Aegis Adaptive.
22: What do they do?
25: Aegis Adaptive does traveling wheelchair armor. So if you are in a wheelchair going through the airport, eventually you have to get on that airplane. You don't get onto the airplane from your wheelchair. It's collected at the gate. So you need a safe and secure way to protect the chair that is going to get you after your destination.
1: My favorite of the five, by the way.
22: That is a genius move. So it's kind of like the protective box you put your golf clubs in.
25: 1,000%.
22: Is that right? Okay.
24: Wow, that's a good one. Smart.
1: Also one of those you can't believe somebody hadn't already done this. I know. Yeah.
22: What's it called again?
25: Aegis Adaptive.
22: Oh, congratulations on that idea. Give me another one.
25: Arfion Diagnostics is the next.
22: Okay.
25: They are developing a non-invasive oral cancer swab to detect for cancers without having to go and get it surgically cut out and biopsy.
22: Wow.
25: Yeah.
22: That's a game changer.
25: Talk about a painless test, right?
22: Yes, no kidding. Number three.
25: Number three is Open Surge. They've recently made some local news here. They are a nurse-led innovation team from OSF Healthcare working to essentially cut down day of surgical cancellations due to medical devices being discovered a day of in the patient. So.
22: Oh, yeah. Hey, Greg, do you have a pacemaker? Nah, I don't have a pacemaker. And then you show up for the test, in which if having a pacemaker might hurt you,
0: yeah.
22: then they go, we can't do this test, right? That's what yeah. we're talking about.
25: Exactly.
0: By the way, going back to...
22: There's another problem I thought that maybe somebody would have already fixed. But.
0: By the way, going back to the second one.
22: Yeah.
0: The key word, at least where I come from, is non-invasive.
22: Yeah, Dan wants no more invasions.
25: I think we all want that.
22: All right,
25: right?
22: Two more.
25: We have Symbio Bioculinary. Essentially, they take excess food waste that is in a commercial setting and then transform it down into something usable, so a secondary food grade product.
22: Unbelievably so, important.
0: Yeah,
22: because
0: how much?
22: World.
0: I mean, okay, there's people who go out here and volunteer, take excessive stuff from restaurants and do feed those who need it. But there's still a huge percentage that goes to waste, right?
25: Exactly. If you think about commercial dough, for example, it's really heavy and somewhat surprisingly dangerous to haul off because dough is an expansive and still growing and living thing, right? But if you can transform it to glucose maltose syrup, now it's in a much smaller, simplified form, but you can also use it as something different.
0: Okay, Greg, I want to know who is sitting there and thought of that.
22: Well, I'm telling you something right now. I'm impressed with Danielle. She's whipping off words and stuff like she invented that.
23: She's been working with this group for like 3 months. So this is all she's done.
25: Pre-coffee, by the way. Pre-coffee.
22: Pre-coffee even. Last one.
25: Dear to me, Sude Beauty. She is working on reformulating nail polish from the ground up. So what is on our nails is technically car paint. So it hasn't changed from the 1920s. And for a lot of women, we're concerned with PFAS. We're concerned with all of the chemicals that go into our everyday cosmetics.
22: Wow.
25: So what if we could have a healthier alternative?
0: That's Wait a minute. One. So all these people are local? These are all people that we've passed at Schnucks or whatever?
25: For the most part. You see, what's really interesting is we're attracting founders to the Peoria region. So two of those five are technically based in Chicago, but rehoming their business to Peoria.
22: See, and that's the circle.
23: And in the case
22: right?
23: of Sude Beauty, just as an example, a couple months ago we had Dave DeMergen here from Midwest Bioprocessing Center. He's actually working with Maureen from Sude on her formulation. So we are trying to build an ecosystem here where companies are helping companies and the organizations like ours and G-Beta or Generator are there to help.
22: 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What time?
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22: Show up. Just show up.
25: Just show up.
22: And chat with these smart people.
0: And Chris, you said this. You don't know on any scale which one of these are going to expand and get out and attract bigger companies or more people, right?
23: Right. So show up because you might be watching the rookie game of a future all-star player.
0: We may have a Baez moment, Greg.
22: Yes, we may have a three-home run rookie start to the season.
23: Know.
22: Good to see both of you guys. Thank you so much. Have
25: Likewise.
22: A great week. Enjoy the coffee.
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22: Random Facts goes like this. We have five facts. They are random in that they are not related to each other, necessarily. We also don't have any follow-up. Far than being factual.
29: Yeah, we don't know. Yeah.
22: Julia just told me recently.
24: Straight open or not.
22: Julia went on a trip recently and went to a butterfly place, right?
29: Butterfly Wonderland in Scottsdale, Arizona.
22: This is a butterfly story.
29: Oh, I love butterflies.
22: There is a butterfly known as the harvester, the caterpillar of the harvester before it goes
29: through into the chrysalis, yes. Right?
22: Ooh, chrysalis.
29: Love that.
22: Good word.
29: Yes.
22: Caterpillar doesn't eat plants, eats and hunts insects. It's the only carnivorous butterfly.
29: Ooh.
22: It eats meat and it hunts. It specifically eats aphids.
24: So the butterfly, as beautiful as it is a ravaging hunter-gatherer.
22: Yeah.
24: Yeah.
22: Yeah.
29: So it eats bugs.
22: It
29: other
22: eats
29: bugs.
22: Other bugs before it becomes a butterfly.
29: Okay.
22: And after that, then it's just beautiful.
29: Right.
22: You guys, that was a little disappointing.
29: Harvester. I got to look that up now. Okay.
22: Random fact number two, in 2013, there was a 54% jump in this musical instrument. The National Association of Music Merchants thinks it's because people wanted to play this instrument. I'm not giving it away.
24: What year?
22: I said it, 2013.
24: 2013.
29: Yeah.
22: People wanted to play them in YouTube videos. What instrument did we buy crazy?
24: Accordion.
22: Close.
29: No, saxophone.
22: Ukulele.
29: What?
22: Ukulele sales skyrocketed in 2013.
29: Okay.
22: We owned three real ukuleles.
29: You've said that.
22: Guess who plays our ukuleles?
29: No one.
22: Not a damsel. Nor the piano, nor the electric guitar, nor the acoustic guitar, nor the saxophone. No, we don't have saxophone anymore. Flute, trumpet. We have a whole band.
29: You've got all of that in your house.
22: Oh, yeah. If a band emergency happens,
29: right.
22: We got you. Mm. We can't play it. But we got you with the instruments.
29: Okay.
22: Random fact number three. On the side of the can of Cheese Whiz, which is so good, Not one of the 27 ingredients listed on the side is the word cheese.
29: It's not real.
22: I love that so much.
24: You know, now, if RFK Jr. wants to do like a campaign about dyes and additives and all the things that's bad for you in our food supply, all he has to do is read a can of Cheese Whiz.
22: Yeah. Now, I get a little bit, you know me, I get weirded out by weird stuff. Mm. And this is one of them. If you were to describe to me, both of you, what I'm talking about when I say Cheese Whiz, what would you say to me? What does it look like? What does the can look like?
24: Okay, I don't know because I haven't had it in 20, 25 years.
22: Okay, what do you think it might look like?
29: Bathroom cock.
24: Thin and tall. Okay. Yellow with red letters.
22: And then what's the top look like?
24: Just like a spray thing.
22: Yeah. Is that what you think too, Julie?
29: Yeah, that little tip.
22: Yeah. This is very interesting to me. I don't know why this has happened, and if I worked for the Cheese Whiz company, it would make me crazy. Cheese Whiz is not a squirty cheese.
29: It's not squirty?
22: It's a glass jar of spreadable cheese. And the reason I know this is that it was only what my mom bought. My mom would not buy the squirty cheese. Oh. She would only buy Cheese Whiz. Cheese Whiz doesn't squirt. I'm not saying they may not have later made a squirty version, mm-hmm. but the can, the story is about the jar.
29: The jar of
22: it's,
29: it.
22: It's, like a, it's almost like a jelly jar.
24: Okay. I don't know if I've ever seen that.
29: I don't think I have either. At one time, am I wrong? When we were kids, didn't Cheese Whiz come in like this little, like a hot dog shaped tank type thing, and then you squeezed it and it came out this little hole? Do you remember that?
22: That was a weird description.
29: It was a squeezy thing, but you could carry it like in a paper bag and take in your lunch.
22: Yeah.
29: And it was like the shape of a hot dog, and you squeezed it, and there came out the cheese.
22: I don't recall that.
24: I just thought of this. This would be great. I may even sign up for this, and I have no apps or anything. They need an app on your phone that when you're in the grocery store going,
4: RFK Jr. does not want you to go down that aisle.
29: That is not approved.
22: Or they just get cardboard cutouts of him with a handout. Stop.
24: Don't.
22: Random fact number four. The UK had a ban on nunchucks. I always thought they were called nunchucks.
29: Yeah, right?
22: No. This says nunchucks. Okay. Nunchucks. I'm going to check that. They had a ban on that until 1989. They even cut a scene from Teenage Mutant Ninja Turtles 2, The Secret of the Ooze, in 1991 that showed one of the turtles using a string of sausages instead of nunchucks.
29: Sausages.
22: Is it nunchucks or nunchucks?
24: I think it's numb.
22: Let's go with it. Let's see. Hmm. It is none.
29: Really?
22: N-U-N, yeah.
29: Okay.
22: Okinawan. I thought that was always Japanese for some reason.
24: In college, there was a guy that was in the hospital because of nunchucks.
22: What'd he do?
24: Broke his face, his nose.
29: What?
24: I mean, it was major. And the thing about it is, he was practicing with them.
22: He did it to himself?
24: Yeah.
22: Oh, my God. Yeah, well, I could see that. That could really smack you.
24: I know.
22: And then finally, this is a music one for you, Jules.
29: Okay.
22: The original piano was created, the original piano, the very first piano, by Bartolomeo Cristofori in Italy in the early 1700s. Hmm. It had only 54 keys, not the 88 that today's pianos have. He's the guy that invented the piano. That was a bored man. That was a man who went, you know what I'm going to do? I'm going to take some stringed instruments. I'm going to put them in a big cabinet. With a bunch of little mallets and some keys that will match the mallet hitting the string.
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5: Fox News, I'm Paul Stevens. Canada now vowing retaliation against the U.S. and President Trump's 50% tariffs after trade talks fell through late Friday.
6: President Donald Trump's import taxes will hit about 5% of what Canada ships to the United States every year. Now, that includes products that range from hockey sticks to tongue depressors.
5: And that's Fox's Marianne Rafferty. A court cuts a $50 million judgment against Alec Jones over falsely labeling the Sandy Hook killings as a hoax.
7: The Texas appellate court decision to reduce it to about $6 million was unanimous. It has no bearing on a separate $1 billion plus judgment against Jones in Connecticut. The punishing financial verdicts forced Jones into bankruptcy.
5: And that's Fox's Gary Baumgarten. 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
8: WMBD Radio Local News, I'm Julia Bradley. Pekin schools are set to restart Monday, but the busing mess that forced 2 days off is still on everyone's mind. Students were left stranded at school for an hour in the heat this week due to massive failures by all-town bus service. School Board President Karen Frazier isn't sugarcoating the situation.
9: There's still a lot of work to do, especially on all-town's part. I will say we're very frustrated with them right now.
8: The superintendent says he's 90% confident buses will run right when classes resume on Monday. An East Peoria police canine is getting a new bullet and stab protective vest. A nonprofit called Vested Interest in Canines is donating the body armor for canine Luna. The vest will be embroidered with the words "In memory of Detective Bob Vester." Delivery is expected within 10 weeks. Peoria's world-famous TT races return this weekend at the Peoria Motorcycle Club track. Race director Sean Potts tells WMBD's Greg and Dan it's the 79th running of the national race with riders from around the globe.
10: We get riders from Australia, Canada, all over the United States. They're the best in the business. I say we are the Chicago Cubs of motorcycle racing. Yeah.
8: Today's TT races mark round 13 of the Progressive American Flat Track Championship season. Gates are now open. The races get underway a little after 3:30 this afternoon. 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
13: 25 News First Alert Forecast. We're looking for some sunny skies here today. Relatively mild as we're into the lower 80s and a clear night out there here tonight. A little bit breezy from time to time with wind gusts up to 20 miles an hour, but otherwise a pretty comfortable day out there today. Plenty of sunshine over the next few days as well for some great days to get outside and enjoy. I'm 25 News First Alert Meteorologist Austin Feig for WMBD Radio.
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4: This is the Saturday Rewind of the Greg and Dan Show. You got to watch your speed. You got to wear your seatbelt. All those traffic things. We talked with some members of our Peoria Police Department about all of that the other day. The Click It or Ticket program is enforced from now all the way through Labor Day all over the state of Illinois. It's 200 agencies involved in this, including the Peoria Police Department. And the effort is to, keep us safer. We're driving, I think, anecdotally, we're driving different than we used
5: and
4: to.
5: And more distracted than we ever have.
4: And we've got some officers in. We'll start with, Lieutenant Chad Oberle. Hi, Lieutenant Oberle. How are you, sir?
6: Good. How are you?
4: You are a traffic lieutenant. This is your purvey. This is your day-to-day. I can't imagine what it must be like for you to just drive as a pedestrian or a civilian and not go nuts.
6: Yeah, it can be frustrating seeing all the dangerous driving out there.
4: Is it worse than... How long have you been an officer?
6: I've been a police officer for over 29 years. Yeah. I spent 7 years as a traffic officer with our department, and I believe it has become worse. Running a red light is running a red light, no matter how many people do it.
4: Guilty. You're guilty.
6: So if you cross over into that stop line or into the intersection when it's red, that's a violation.
5: Okay, but what if it's yellow and then turns red?
6: Well, as long as you're past the stop line or into the intersection while it's yellow, that's okay.
5: Okay.
6: That's proceed with caution, so that's okay. But if it's red, that is a violation.
5: And we're seeing more of that.
6: Yes, I think so.
4: Yeah. Sergeant Chris White's here. He's in the traffic department, too. How you doing, sir? Good to meet you.
7: I'm good. Thank you for having me.
4: Well, your thoughts on all of this? What makes you, as an officer and as just a human out there, what do you worry about?
7: Well, my biggest worry is just safety. Like you mentioned, a couple things, those yellow to red lights. We see a lot of the turning left on red in front of cars that have the green. We see a lot of that. So just safety and awareness. You guys mentioned the distracted driving with the cell phones. Put your phones down. I mean, you can check that email. You can check that text message later. If you need to make a phone call, pull over to the side of the road.
5: Or you can talk to someone later.
7: Exactly. That's right.
4: Talk to me about seatbelts. Seatbelts has been the law for a long, long time in the state of Illinois. Most of us, I think, automatically just do it without thinking about it. But some people don't. Traffic Officer Mike Bischoff is here. Hi, Mike. Good to see you, sir.
8: Good to see you.
4: So you're out there on the front lines every day pulling us over, right?
8: Yes,
4: sir. Okay. Do people get mad at you? Primarily. Because if you pulled me over today, Greg, you're going 12 over. I probably know I was doing that. And I'd be like, okay, I'm sorry.
9: I would say 9 times out of 10 I can get a thank you at the end of the stop, even if enforcement
4: way to go,
9: taken.
4: Mike. Way to go. Okay, here's something that we don't understand. We talk about it semi-frequently on the radio. And that is that Dan and I come from an era of the 60s and 70s. We went to high school in the 70s, right? And I don't know if you guys know this, but people in the 70s smoked weed.
5: Yeah.
4: And now there is a weed that is different than the weed that happened when we were kids.
5: I was on Sheridan, and there's nobody there. It was like 10 in the morning. No cars, no people, and I could smell weed in my car. I had to look around to see if someone was in the back seat smoking.
4: It is so pungent and so apparent that it's happening. How do you handle that? How do you handle that? If you smell it as you're driving, it must happen to you. Is that enough cause to pull somebody over?
6: Well, the laws have changed on that recently.
4: Okay.
6: And the state of Illinois has made it a little more difficult to do it based on the smell alone. So what we look for is their driving habits to see if they're violating the law, having any dangerous driving or anything like that. So if there's a traffic violation, then certainly we can stop them proceed with that knowledge.
5: Or Greg, if they can't see out of the car.
4: Well, the Cheech and Chong video.
5: I've seen that. Yeah.
4: Michael, I'm going to ask you, because you're out there on the front lines every day. When you see somebody and you pull them over, is there a test that you give to see if somebody is under the influence of weed? How does that work?
9: We use the same standardized field sobriety test.
4: Oh, you do?
9: So there's a couple other things.
4: Not a blood test necessarily or something like that?
9: That would come later on. If we do believe that there's some type of impairment there, we would take them down to the hospital and collect blood and urine if we're thinking that there's some type of drug involved rather right. than just being a standard alcohol DUI.
4: So, Sergeant, I'm going to ask you this question. Chief Dixon said to us 6 weeks ago, 8 weeks ago, that the categories are running red lights, speeding, distracted, seatbelt. That's what he would like to focus on. Beyond that, impaired is a big one, DUI stuff. In your career, how long have you been an officer?
7: 20 years.
4: 20 years. In your 20 years, are we any smarter about drinking and driving than we used to be, or are we still doing it?
7: I think we're more educated. It still happens. I would think that, you know, now that you mentioned the cannabis usage, we have that element added onto it for the impairment side, but I think as far as like the alcohol side, we're more educated in that, and we've seen some different efforts in enforcement action towards that. But then we also have this cannabis use.
4: That's complicated. That is so complicated. Yeah. It's
7: like
4: unbelievable.
7: You said, it's kind of quite the process to get from, you know, once you make contact to determining that they're under the influence, and you said going to the hospital, and so it's
5: and the thing is, like, we're standing in a convenience store in the back, the door's open, and we can immediately smell the person.
4: The word went out that click it or ticket's back from now through Labor Day, and actually been around. That phrase has been around for some years, and mainly it means make sure you're wearing your seatbelt. But beyond that, Chief Dixon's directive over the last number of weeks since he first started as our chief is to watch the roadways. And these men in this room are doing so. Back to you, Lieutenant Oberly. You've been doing this a long time, and technology is different than it used to be.
6: Yes, sir.
4: Dan and I joke that when we were young and our dads first started getting tickets because of radar, our dads bought something called Fuzz Busters. Remember that?
6: I do.
4: There was a technology war going on. Is any of that nonsense still out there? Not Fuzz Busters, but do people still like go out of their way to try to be able to speed without getting caught?
6: Oh, I think so. They do. Yeah, that technology still exists, just in different forms.
5: Greg, I had someone in my family, not direct, but in my family, got pulled over years ago during this.
4: Yeah.
5: And told the cop, he goes, well, my Fuzz Buster didn't go off and got a ticket for that.
6: Sure, yep.
4: I have a weird question for you. Is it illegal for me? I'm driving down the road. I'm on 74. Any of you officers can answer this. I'm on 74. I see you set up, and I get past you, and then I flash my lights at other people. Is that a ticket for me?
6: It can be, actually. It's an improper use of your headlights, flashing them at someone like that.
5: You know what, though? For a while, when Route 29 in the Heights was known as the ticket area, because people do speed. And I'm like, when you flash your lights, everyone slows down. I go, well, that helps.
4: Well, the ultimate goal, right, Sergeant, is to get everybody safe.
7: That's
4: the goal. And do you ever feel like people misinterpret your intentions? You're not the bad guy. You're the safety guy. Really?
7: Well, absolutely. No one wants
4: to. So what do you say to people about that when they get mad at you?
7: You know, it's think about that. We're keeping everyone safe, right? It could be your loved one. That could be on the other end of someone driving recklessly, not paying attention, being distracted on their phone or speeding. So just kind of keep that in mind that, you know, you're getting a ticket, but, you know, we might be preventing, you know, an accident or whatever.
5: Greg, what you have to do is separate that moment where you get pulled over and it's like, well, I didn't... to how many times are you driving and you're like, if I would hand him a ticket and...
4: I do it all the time.
5: All the time.
4: In fact, I'm going to ask these officers after we get the microphone off if I can turn in a guy, because there's a guy I see every morning, every single morning.
5: Yeah.
4: Officer Bischoff is here as well.
5: Oh.
4: You're on the streets every day.
5: Yeah.
4: I want to ask you, what were you going to say? Go ahead.
5: You want to ask about electric bikes.
4: Oh, I do want to ask about electric bikes. We'll get back to that in a second. But when it comes to safety stuff, do you enforce car seats?
9: Yes, if we see car seat violations, that's definitely something else.
4: Is that enough to pull somebody over for? Or is it an addition to?
6: Yeah, if you see like a child standing up in the back seat or something like that, obviously that's some sort of a violation, depending on their age. So yeah, we can stop people for things like that.
4: And what about tags, our license plates? There's a lot of misinformation about that. I see people that have the temporary tags. I swear to God, that guy's had that temporary tag for 3.5 years. Is that an issue? Do you have to watch out for those?
9: Yeah, it's definitely something that we're also looking for is expired registration or the temporary tags or taking maybe a tag off of some other car and putting it on your right. car.
4: Oh, that's a good one on the video. Says, that's not my car.
5: But with all of us driving around crazy and distracted, I mean, I would think there's priorities of pulling people over.
6: Sure, absolutely, yeah. The dangerous driving actions is really the highest priority. We want to keep people safe, and so we look for those things that are more dangerous.
4: We got 1 minute. If we do have a question or a concern, or we actually maybe want to call the cops on somebody, what's the proper way to do that for traffic stuff, Sergeant?
7: Well, they can call the, obviously, if it's an emergency, they can call 911 if someone's driving super reckless, speeding through lights and things of that nature, or they can call a non-emergency number of the police department.
4: And just say, hey, I saw this. Could you investigate?
5: Yes. Hey, there's someone in my neighborhood who speeds every day. I mean, there may be.
4: Oh, that's the conversation I'm having in 60 seconds. I will have this all figured out by the... You know me, Danny. Yeah. I like to get to the bottom of things. Here we go. It's good to see all of you guys. Thanks so much for what you do. Again, folks, reach out and talk to the folks here in the Peoria Police Department. We got Officer Bischoff, Sergeant Chris White, and Lieutenant Chad Oberle. It's all good to see all three of you guys.
6: Thanks, Ryan.
8: Thank you, gentlemen.
9: Thank you for having us.
4: And tell the chief we said, hey.
5: I enjoyed that interview as you're listening to the Greg and Dan Show Saturday Rewind.
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5: You're listening to the Greg and Dan Show, Saturday Rewind. We haven't talked about it much in detail lately. Ukraine and Russia with our expert Angela Weck. I just read a report, Ukraine with some very crude ballistic but effective ballistic missiles, drones, and we're going to talk about that, along with, and I didn't know about this, Eastern European and inside Russian dissidents who may or may not have military experience have been in there working with Ukrainian intelligence and waging a small war that we don't know about, small war with targeting and
19: across
5: stuff.
19: Russia.
5: Across,
19: yes.
5: Russia.
19: Yeah, Wildberries is like Amazon. It has several facilities, and Ukraine has been targeting many of them. And that hits everything. So imagine everything you order from Amazon. That's what Russians order from Wildberries. And they can order drones, and they can order ammunition, and they can order whatever. Even though Wildberries says it doesn't sell that stuff,
5: oh, so
19: totally
5: they hit it also for military purposes.
19: They did, because yes. It is a logistics hub for the military, as well as your toilet paper and
5: right.
19: Your books,
5: so,
19: and whatever.
5: And it's hard to get what's going on inside Russia. What is the attitude that you've heard of Russian citizens going, well, A, they just bombed a big supply thing, but are they getting tired of it with their everyday? You know what? Because to me, at least what I read, doesn't matter about the rest of Russia. What Putin worries about is Moscow itself and the population centers.
19: And in fact, Ukraine has been hitting Moscow as well.
5: Yeah.
19: So in Russia, there has been such a strong media blackout or control of the media that most Russians don't even know how bad it is on the front. They are hiring soldiers from around the world to come in. So he has not had a massive...
5: Because he doesn't want to touch all the citizens around Moscow and the population
19: right.
5: Centers, right? Yeah.
19: Until the war comes to the main centers like Moscow and St. Petersburg, it's something that's happening somewhere else.
5: Okay, another thing in the news. It was brief. We talked about it once and it went away. So as Angela just said, Russia is trying to find anyone. I don't care what country they're from, rural Russia. They are getting these people, putting them on the front lines. You know what their average lifespan is? 20 seconds.
19: They lose about 2,000 troops a day. And that's not sustainable without a
5: right.
19: broad scale conscription. And so they're hiring. They originally hired from places where Russia had helped, like some of the African countries where the Wagner Group was present. Those people turned wise, because what happens is you answer an ad for a job in a factory, because we've sent our young men to fight at the front, so we need somebody to actually work in the factory to supply the rest of the society.
5: Yeah.
19: Only it's a bait and switch.
5: Yeah, how do they know they're not next?
19: They are. I mean, yeah. They show up in Russia and they're given a uniform and a gun. They don't speak Russian. They haven't trained with any Russian leaders.
5: Yeah.
19: To be fair, Ukraine is also hiring soldiers from abroad, but they are hiring soldiers. They're telling them, you're coming to fight for Ukraine.
5: So they go through training. I hate the word guns for hire, mercenary, but they're kind of like that, right?
19: Yeah, yeah, both sides are doing that. I mean, Ukraine's got a considerably smaller population than Russia, but Putin doesn't want this conscription, because that will tank him.
5: And that's where the Eastern Europeans and even Russian soldiers, former Russian soldiers, are so effective for Ukraine. Because they're inside Russia, they know Russia, and they know how to mobilize and hit quick attacks, right?
19: And there's plenty of stories that Ukrainian soldiers or soldiers fighting for Ukraine are treated horribly. Look at the American guy who was just released in Russian prisons, whereas Ukrainian prisoners of war, Russian prisoners being held by Ukraine, are treated so much better. And so, you know, if you're sent home, you know, there's stories of those POWs and like, don't send me home, send me home.
5: Yeah.
19: But, you know.
5: Okay, next thing. And I don't want to talk personal too much about this, but I do have a son who's extremely smart, has a high-level job, may or may not with a company that does drones. and that may or may not have been getting contracts from the government, whatever. But he knows all that. We talk about this stuff. And our government is spending $450 million, and we're not doing it the old-fashioned inside the military structure way. We're going to drone companies go, we need help. We need drone technology. And so I was reading, there's a company in Germany, UK's big into this, company in Germany, they can build a drone in a day or two for $500. It might even be made of cardboard and bring down a multi-million dollar high-tech Russian tank. Ukraine has been the start of this, and Greg was telling me he ran across an article that they don't have big military complexes. The Ukrainian people leave, hiya, I'm going to work, bye kids, they go into work, they build drones all day and then go home. And through some acquisition, but just from that industry, by the end of this year, get this, Ukraine will have 7 million drones.
19: So about a year and a half ago, at one of the big NATO military contractor kind of conventions, one of the Ukrainian guys showed up and said, hey, this is what we're producing, literally in garages. And yeah. They were mass producing drones with leftover stuff, recycled stuff, anything they could put together. And they were very, very effective. And the United States representative said, we don't want no drones made in garages. Germany and UK and other places said, teach us how. Let's hire you.
5: So all these drones that they're making, low-tech drones, the Ukrainians quickly found out that we can't communicate with them electronically because the Russians will jam it. Mm-hmm. So they have tethered him on these long, miles-long cables. And then when the drone either crashes...
19: Fiber optics.
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30: On the campaign trail, I'm Paul Stevens, Fox News. President Trump heading to South Carolina to push for Republican Senate candidate Darlene Graham, the sister of the late Lindsey Graham.
31: Republicans in the Palmetto State, including the state's former Governor Nikki Haley, have raised concerns about Graham's readiness after she admitted at a debate this week that she wasn't well-versed on national security. President Trump has dismissed her response, saying she was only giving an honest answer. He wants voters to focus on what he says is at stake.
32: If we lose, you're going to lose your border. You're going to lose your tax cuts.
31: Meantime, Vice President J.D. Vance was in his hometown of Middletown, Ohio, trying to sharpen the administration's message on the economy.
30: Fox's Madeline Rivera in D.C. is circuit court, rather a court cuts the $50 million judgment against Alex Jones over falsely labeling the Sandy Hook killings as a hoax.
33: The judgment was over the InfoWar founder's public pronouncements that one of the deadliest mass shootings in the United States was a hoax. The Texas appellate court decision to reduce it to about $6 million was unanimous. It has no bearing on a separate $1 billion plus judgment against Jones in Connecticut. The punishing financial verdicts forced Jones into bankruptcy and forced him to leave the InfoWars platform. Gary Baumgarten, Fox News.
30: The family of the late Irina Zarutska is suing the city of Charlotte and a private transit security contractor 1 year after her fatal stabbing on board the city's light rail system. The lawsuit alleging systemic failures, quote unquote, including inadequate security staffing and lack of fare enforcement. The family claims no security guard was on board the train when Zarutska was killed. The city says it's not commenting on active litigation. 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
34: WMBD Radio Local News, I'm Julia Bradley. Pekin students are back on track for Monday, but school officials are still scrambling to clean up the busing mess that canceled classes for 2 days. District leaders met Friday to figure out what went wrong with all-town bus service. Superintendent Leonard Ely tells 25 News the priority is getting those routes fixed immediately.
35: Right now, we're kind of just trying to get the situation under control. And then starting after that, we're going to start investigating what happened, where the ball was dropped.
34: Drivers are running practice routes this weekend. The district is confident they've got the situation under control. Parking restrictions near Bradley University are in place today. Chief Brian Josko expects heavy traffic and extra vehicles on move-in day.
36: Specifically at the intersection of Main and University, but really from I-74 to Moss Avenue on University Street.
34: There'll be lane closures on University, and Bradley Avenue will be shifted to one-way traffic through move-in day. Peoria's Center for Prevention of Abuse has been racing rubber ducks for 38 years. Carol Myrna says today's duck race pays for crucial year-round services and programming.
37: So that could be somebody staying in the shelter. It helps pay for their food, for their essentials while they're staying with us. Perhaps we're helping them find a place to live. All of that is where the duck race goes. But it also goes to therapy.
34: The top prize in today's race is $10,000 cash. The race is at Eastside Center at 1 p.m. More news in 30 minutes or as it breaks and always at WMBDRadio.com.
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3: 25 News First Alert Forecast. We're looking for some sunny skies here today. Relatively mild as we're into the lower 80s and a clear night out there here tonight. A little bit breezy from time to time with wind gusts up to 20 miles an hour, but otherwise a pretty comfortable day out there today. Plenty of sunshine over the next few days as well for some great days to get outside and enjoy. I'm 25 News First Alert Meteorologist Austin Feig for WMBD Radio.
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13: This is the Saturday Rewind of the Greg and Dan Show. Our friends Veronica and Terry Richards and their kids and the Imani rescue story is one of my favorites. Here we go. Number of years ago, she will tell me how long ago it was, I got an email from a woman I did not know, and her name was Veronica, and she told me a story. And then the story led to an interview with you and I, Danny, with Miss Veronica Richards. Hi, Veronica. Do you remember what year that was?
14: I believe it was 2020.
13: Yeah. Oh, was it really?
14: It was mid-COVID.
13: Yeah. You sent me a note, and I don't know, you can't read it verbatim, but generally speaking, what were you trying to get my attention for?
14: I generally just told you, hey, Greg, my name is Veronica. I'm from Kenya, and we're building a shelter for women and children, and I would love to be able to share our story with you. You had never met me.
13: Never heard of you. You didn't know me. No.
14: Or nothing. And you responded, you're like, I'm here to help. What can I do?
13: Yeah.
14: And I was like very emotional about that because
13: Were you really? Yes, I am.
14: I was, Grace, because you didn't know me. I'm telling you about a random story, and that's what you guys show. It's truly not just everything you do for the community here. You care about people all over, like, and right now worldwide, because you responded to a story that you've been invested in for all these years.
13: And so I'm going to introduce your husband, Terry. Hi, Terry. Good to see you.
15: Hello.
13: So you and Terry, Terry's a man that grew up around here. You guys met. I'm going to shorten this story up because I really want to get to what's going on today. You guys met on, you were on a mission trip. You kind of got sweet on her, went back on another mission trip. Long story, you got married, moved back here. Then you both felt inspired by God to move back to Kenya to build a shelter for women who are abused, domestic violence, big issue all over the world, including Kenya. And you started to come up with this idea of the Imani Rescue Center. When did you announce that? That you, okay, we know what we're going to name it. We're going to move back. That was, what, 3 years ago?
14: Yep. Okay. Yeah, it was. Actually, it was officially registered, I believe, 2021.
13: 2021. Okay.
14: Yes.
13: So you live there now, and you're just back visiting as we are.
15: Yeah, as of November 2023, we moved.
13: You moved. How did you feel about that? Were you happy about it? Were you nervous about it?
15: Well, since I first went in 2005 on my first missions trip, it totally changed me. You know, here I was just, hey, I'm this heavy metal guy and playing music and living my life and driving my Mustang. And then I went and it completely, it just hooked me. There was just something special about it. And I always wanted to go back there. And then when after we got married, I remember it was early 2008, we both had the same dream of doing this. So we started planning towards this, not knowing what it would really turn into, but we just knew we needed to do it. So November of 2023, we finally made the big jump. Leap. Yeah.
13: Yeah.
0: And building, doing this, did you know how, I don't want to be over dramatic, dangerous it is, because there is a backlash. I'm not saying that battered wives and all that is more accepted there, but anyone who stands up for those women kind of gets targeted, don't they?
14: Well, here's the thing. Since we've been back, and Greg saying what we felt about going, I was a little bit nervous because I was born and raised there.
0: Yeah.
14: My majority of my adult life, I've lived in America. So I'm pretty much Americanized.
13: Right.
14: So when I got back, it's like people I knew, everybody, people are different. But now back to your question, Greg. So since we've been back, I have been sitting down with locals, community elders, pastors, hospital administrators, police chiefs, and majority of these individuals are men. Because my point is the men, Kenyan men, need to stand with us. They need to speak with us. Because as a woman, I can tell a man, you shouldn't hate a woman. But when a man tells another man it is wrong, mm-hmm. they get to be able to listen. And we have elders who are saying, we're here with you. Because when I approach them, I tell them, I say, I know you, because these are people that I grew up knowing. You have daughters. Just tell me, what would you feel if your daughter gets hit, punched back and forth every day? Something happened. Oh, you talked back to me. And you get hit. What would you feel? Would you sit back and go, oh, you know, it's a marriage. You need to work it out. You wouldn't. And one of the guy, he told me, he said, when you put it that way, it's personal. I said, and that's why you guys need to be on the front line with us to be able to speak to this man, to our community, that there is value in women.
0: But is that a step different in your culture for men to speak up for you? Is that a little bit courageous?
14: For men to speak up on that issue, it's not going to take every man to be able to speak up.
0: Yeah.
14: But we're not speaking with just everybody. It's the leaders. You have the police chief. We have our friend John, who was the chief of the area for many years. Usually, I don't want to make it too long so we can get to other points, but usually, community-wise, if there is an issue, like domestically, like something's happening at home, you go to your chief. Your chief is like this community elder that everybody goes sit. There's like a tree. They have an under tree. I've been there many times. I've seen how they do it. And John have done it for many, many years.
13: And he's on board.
14: He's on board. He's our senior community advisor. He's incredible.
13: All right, so we're talking with Veronica and Terry Richards. They started the Imani Rescue Center in Kenya and kind of born here. I mean, the idea was born here.
14: Yes.
13: And then through our conversations on the radio and through you guys bagging groceries at Hy-Vee and all kinds of things, money was raised, you went and started. The big hang-up has been that the Kenyan government is slow. They're slow to move, right?
14: Yes.
13: And so a lot of the paperwork has been very long in coming. So I know you have something to say today about that. What is that?
14: Yes. So I don't want to cry because, Greg, we have waited since 2023. We have traveled. We live 4 hours from where Imani will be to where we file paperwork. That is 4 hours away. We would drive 4 hours there. 4 hours back and get there and find out, hey, the office is closed today. Oh, yay, the website's not working. Oh, you need to come back another day. It's been constantly going back and forth. And I am so excited because I couldn't say it any other place but at the Greg and Dan Show that as of July 21st, this year, Imani is officially registered as an international not-for-profit organization in Kenya.
13: Congratulations.
14: Thank you.
13: Oh, my gosh. The pain of waiting and waiting and not knowing and driving and then they're closed. Oh, my gosh. I can't imagine. So now when you go back, you've been back for a little bit and you're going to go back in a couple of weeks or so, mm-hmm. Then it's go time, right? Now it's go time.
15: Yes.
14: Yes.
13: What's the first thing you're doing, Terry? What are you doing?
15: Celebrating, number one, because from a personal side, I've got to say, landing there in 2023, we had the vision, we had the passion, we were ready to hit the ground running. And then all of a sudden it was like this, hey, let's do this and then wait and then do this and then wait. And I'm going, almost 3 years is happening and we haven't officially been able to do this. And
13: now you can.
15: Yeah, it's been a lot of frustration on that end of it because the passion has been there, but the, you know, the fire and trying to keep going, I'm going, what's happening? And then this happened and it's like a second wind. So now it's preparation, probably a lot of meeting with people and design.
14: Paperwork.
0: And we don't have time to get into it, but it's a delicious story about in just building the shelters, dealing with the lions and your neighbors, the elephants, which is every time you tell it, I love the whole deal with the elephants. But you had to deal with wildlife around you, correct?
14: Oh, yeah. It not once, not twice. I mean, not five times. It's just been crazy. Like, yeah. We would be home, and my neighbor would message me, oh, 3 a.m., we were out there chasing them. They knocked down a few posts. They have literally destroyed a fence that we put up.
13: They have no regard for personal space.
0: No, it's those really elephants. Interesting. Yeah. Okay, they're elephants, but you told me this. They walk certain paths, different seasons and all that, and that's our path. We may not have walked there for 2 months, but that's our path.
13: Yeah, that's our path. We're going to take it back.
14: Yep. And Imani just happened to be... the middle
13: right
14: of
13: in
14: it.
13: The way.
14: That's exactly
13: Imani Rescue Center. I-M-A-N-I. And Imani means?
14: It means faith.
13: Faith.
14: Yes.
13: And congratulations to you. Don't leave yet. We're going to take a break, and then you're going to come back. But for folks who want to immediately find out how to get to you online or wherever, what do you say?
14: It's ImaniRescue.org or on Facebook, Imani Rescue Center International.
13: Veronica and Terry, can we meet your children after the break? Because one of them is in the room, Miss Sophia, who we've known for a long time.
14: Yeah.
13: But there's the whole miraculous girl down there screaming down in the hallway. Charlotte, Miss Charlotte, right?
14: So
13: she's a screamer. She's a yeller.
14: Oh, yeah.
13: We want to meet her, too, okay? Can we do that? Our friends Veronica and Terry Richards started a home and shelter for women in there.
0: By the way, the first in Kenya.
13: In Kenya.
0: Yeah.
13: Terry's from here. That squeaking noise is not Veronica. No. That is baby Charlotte. We'll talk to her in a minute. Right now, though, Miss Sophia is what we've known the longest. Hi, Sophia. Just say hi.
2: Hello.
13: It's good to see you. Give us the rundown. What grade?
2: I'm in fourth grade.
13: Outstanding student, yes or no?
2: Yes.
13: Yes. Can speak several languages now, at least two?
2: Yes.
13: What do you speak?
2: English and Swahili.
13: Swahili. How would Greg and Dan be said in Swahili? Would you know how to do that? I don't know how that would... I don't want to put you on the spot. What's your favorite subject? What's your favorite subject?
2: Probably music.
13: Music. And then when you come back to the United States, because you were born here, right?
2: Yep.
13: Do you miss being back here? Do you miss being back in Kenya right now?
2: I miss here.
13: You miss here? Yeah. What do you miss the most, though?
2: Friends.
13: Your friends? What about a snack? Is there a snack you can get here that you can't get in Kenya?
2: I mean, it used to be Doritos, but I kind of got tired of them, so...
13: Because a million people gave you bags of Doritos, right?
2: Yeah.
13: And you are how old now?
2: I am 9 years old.
13: 9 years old. Introduce us to your sister. What's her name?
2: Her name is Charlotte. She is 14 months old.
13: And why is she so wiggly?
2: Yeah. I don't know. Maybe because she can be.
13: And then she's wearing bell bottoms. I don't know what's happening with the bell bottoms. Hi, Charlotte.
14: Hello.
2: She's dressing up from the 90s.
13: She is dressing up from the 90s. She is adorable. And everybody, including mom and dad, said you don't want her. Oh, that was perfect, baby. That was really nice. Everybody said, don't let her come in here. And I was like, no, we have to let her in, Sophia. She's a little baby.
2: I didn't say anything.
13: We had you in here when you were, you weren't that young.
2: I was like 4.
0: Well, see, Greg and I had babies, and they've all grown up.
13: Yeah, we miss babies.
0: And when she starts crying, I'm like, I don't miss that.
13: All right, real quick, good to see you, Terry.
15: Thank you.
13: Safe travels back. You're here for a while, I know, so back around.
14: A couple weeks.
13: And I know that your friends at our friends, we know, right? Rock Church.
14: Yes. Oh,
13: Rock Church out there.
14: Oh, yeah.
13: Hey, is she doing stuff with the keyboard? Don't let her do that, actually, because that might actually do something to the radio station. Yeah, I know. Oh, you know who she sounds like now?
0: Our engineer.
13: Our engineer. Yeah. That's exactly what the engineer makes when we just start punching buttons. I love you guys so much. You know that, right? Veronica, it's good to see you come in there and say goodbye to that microphone. That's okay. I don't care about her. You get into that microphone and say goodbye. Okay. ImaniRescue.org.
14: ImaniRescue.org.
13: ImaniRescue.org. Help support them if you can. This family is on their way to a beautiful journey. They're helping so many people in your native country of Kenya. If Charlotte doesn't scare everybody,
14: right?
13: She should be the enforcer. No, it's
14: thank
13: okay.
14: you.
13: It's all good.
14: Thank you.
0: Satisfied guest on the Greg and Ann show. Yeah.
13: If they only knew how many guests ended up their visit with us by crying, they would not feel so bad. You don't have to leave yet.
0: That is such an inspirational story. 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
0: You're listening to the Greg and Dan Show, Saturday Rewind. Dumb stuff we're not going to get to.
13: You want to do dumb stuff?
0: Dumb stuff. Dumb AI you need to know before.
13: Dumb AI. Oh, Dan, you've given me an idea. That might be a new segment coming up. Dumb AI you need to know before 8. We learned this earlier today, but I want to repeat it because it's so deliciously weird. When a bird smashes into an aircraft,
0: yes,
13: the word for that is snarge. S-N-A...
0: When it gets sucked into the air engine.
13: Or doesn't matter, or just runs into the plane. If the plane just hits it, or whatever.
0: Because there's two phenomena. The bird hits the plane is one thing. When the bird goes through the shredder.
13: Yeah, that's a different one, maybe. Snarge is the plane hits the bird on the outside.
0: Oh, okay.
13: You got snarge all over your front end.
0: Yeah.
13: Hey, you got a little snarge here or something? Yeah. Do that at lunch today. Go to lunch with somebody you work with and then tell them they got a little snarge on their lip.
0: I want to know what happens when the bird goes through the shredder.
13: All right, I'll find out if there's a word for that.
0: Dumb AI, you need to know before 8.
13: According to a report, 82% of families have somebody in the family that is the default dining manager. That is the person who handles meal planning, shopping, and cooking. They spend 2 hours on food-related tasks every day, including cleanup. They also may be involved in deciding where one might get carry out. But most families have one person that is the dining manager. Did you have that in your house when you were growing up?
0: Well, first of all, there's two things here, Greg. Evolution in relationships and the households, because back in the 50s, there was one dining manager. And
13: it was mom.
0: You married her.
13: Yeah, it was mom. Yeah.
0: No, my mom did some, but my dad did a little, but it's mainly my mom.
13: Yeah, mine too. Mine was pretty traditional. For a long time, I handled a lot of stuff for preparing dinner. I wasn't a breakfast guy, obviously, because I'm here, or school lunch guy because I was here. But these days, Yvonne and I, it's more her now. She loves going to the grocery store and buying things with a plan in mind.
0: Yeah.
13: Like, oh, we're going to have this, this, this will go with it, and this, this, and this. I go just buy a whole bunch of things and then try to put them together after I get home.
0: See, I combination of both, Greg. I go and shop at the store, and I buy only what's on sale and then figure out how to put it on.
13: See, there you go. Yeah. You're like on a game show.
0: Yeah.
13: It's Dan's own personal.
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4: Get out there and fight for yourself by telling the far left radicals who have taken over the Democratic Party, this is not your country, it's our country, and we're going to fight for it.
3: President Trump in South Carolina stumped for Darlene Graham, the sister of late U.S. Senator Lindsey Graham. The FBI foils an alleged terror plan in Albany, New York.
5: Investigators say the 35-year-old New York woman told an FBI informant she was going to hide a bomb in a DoorDash bag and then just drop it off at the Capitol. This after she pledged allegiance to ISIS, according to the feds.
3: Fox's Alexis McAdams, the woman said to be radicalized online. 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
6: WMBD Radio Local News, I'm Julia Bradley. Data centers have become a hot topic in central Illinois. While Woodford County has already hit the pause button, Tazewell County is debating a similar freeze to calm residents' fears. Board member Eric Stahl tells 25 News there's just too much uncertainty right now.
7: Leaves a lot of worry in people's, in their hearts about this. So a moratorium is where I was leaning at towards Tuesday night. I really want to see just let's put down a 3-month or a 6-month so everybody in the county knows nothing's going to happen.
6: For now, Tazewell is not accepting new petitions while they rewrite zoning rules. Floodwaters have receded in Morton after flash flooding Wednesday night, but residents along Polk Street are still dealing with significant damage. 25 News reports Bull Run Creek overflowed in less than 30 minutes, surrounding homes and submerging streets. One resident said the experience was horrifying, while a witness said the area looked like a lake with cars sinking in it. Morton crews are cleaning up the debris from public properties, but residents are responsible for their own property. Damage estimates could take weeks to compile. Peoria Public Schools looking to hire an outside firm to clean up its finances. According to 25 News, the district hasn't audited its books for the last 2 school years. To make matters worse, the district's chief financial officer has resigned after only a few weeks on the job. Now taxpayers could be footing the bill for a couple of high-priced consultants to get the ledger in order. The school board decides whether to move forward with the plan on Monday. More news in 30 minutes or as it breaks, and always at WMBDRadio.com.
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9: 25 News First Alert Forecast. We're looking for some sunny skies here today. Relatively mild as we're into the lower 80s and a clear night out there here tonight. A little bit breezy from time to time with wind gusts up to 20 miles an hour, but otherwise a pretty comfortable day out there today. Plenty of sunshine over the next few days as well for some great days to get outside and enjoy. I'm 25 News First Alert Meteorologist Austin Feig for WMBD Radio.
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3: Hey, man, we got a lot of music to get to. Let's get to it, okay? And as a bonus track, if we have time, I've got something I found that I think might blow your mind.
4: All right. Okay. Is it AI?
3: No, it is not AI.
4: Okay, good.
3: Okay, go.
4: All right, let's start with brand new music from Michelle Indigicello. She's
3: Remind me about her.
4: You probably remember her from her duet with John Mellencamp back in the 90s. They did a version of Van Morrison's Wild Night.
3: Oh, my God, I loved that version.
4: Yeah, she's like a bass player,
3: yes.
4: Singer-songwriter.
3: Cool.
4: Very, very cool. And you know, she knows how to play the bass, and that's a good thing. Well, she's got a new album coming out. It's going to be an album of duets with people like Brandi Carlile and Chaka Khan and others.
3: Oh, cool.
4: And it's all like her interpretations of songs that have already been done.
3: Okay.
4: Now, I love when an artist will reinterpret a song that you're like, what? Robert Plant does that a lot. When you see him solo, he'll reinterpret Led Zeppelin songs.
3: Okay.
4: And you're like, oh, wow, that's a wild version. Like, it'll be like this African rhythm version of, you know, one of the Zeppelin songs. So let's play Human League's Don't You Want Me, Baby first. So we remember what the original sounded like.
3: Okay, hang on. Let me get it. Okay, I got that. This is the original, right?
4: Yeah.
3: Okay.
5: You know I can't believe it. Oh, yeah.
4: New Wave.
3: Yeah, that's a good song.
4: Think back in the 80s.
3: Yeah. Okay, that's we got that. All right. So
4: all right.
3: She has reimagined it?
4: Reimagined it. It's kind of this reggae version, jazz version of the same song. So here's...

0: reggae version. So I love when artists do that.
1: And her coolness just exudes into that.
0: Exactly. Right? So look for that record coming real soon. The album is called Synonym. Not cinnamon.
1: Cinnamon. Okay.
0: Worcestershire. you know, I was at a grocery store once, and this grandmother was trying to teach this boy how to say the word. And I walked by them while she's trying to pronounce it for him. Yeah. And I just looked at him and said, "You'll never get it. You'll never get it."
2: What?
1: Worcestershire sauce. All right, what's next?
0: All right, now we got new music from a UK band called Nothing But Thieves. These guys have been around since, I'd say, the 2010 era. Really great band. I love them. They have a new album coming out called Stray Dogs on September 5th. This is called Baby Cool.

0: That's cool.
1: I like
2: baby cool.
0: That's baby cool, I tell you, right there.
2: And then we've got, finally, Michigander is a gentleman.
0: That's a guy?
2: It's a guy. That's his stage name. Okay. His mom calls him Jason Singer.
0: Okay.
2: So I guess you would change it to Michigander. He's from Michigan, and that's what they call the Michiganders.
0: Right.
2: That's what you're called. He has a new album out called Over Before You Know It. A lot of people love this guy. This one is called Freaking Out.

0: Mark, you know this better than anybody that I know. So explain to me something, because that's a fine song. That's fine. Yeah. That's fine. Is it likely to be a giant breakout, oh my God, who is this guy moment for this guy?
1: I think so. I mean,
0: you do think so? I don't.
1: He's actually kind of been in Peoria. He's had a couple records out. He's performed around here.
0: But he's not already established.
1: No, he's not super established.
0: My point being is, if you were an established guy or group, yeah, and you came out with that song, people go, oh man, did you hear the new song by Mark Elgini? That's fantastic. It is so cool. It is harder when you're still on the up.
1: Sure.
0: When you're on the
1: but
0: up.
1: But it's like it's another step up.
0: Right.
1: And that, you know, the record industry for years, it was like they weren't expecting you to be huge until your third album.
0: Oh, really?
1: Yeah. So there was it was called artist development. That's kind of gone away right now. You've got to kind of prove yourself right out of the box, or, you know, they follow. Oh, you've got
0: so many followers.
1: You've got so many followers. Instead of saying, you know what, I'm going to take this band and we're going to develop them and let them grow naturally. You know, when I was a manager and worked at record companies, my whole thing was called grow the garden organically. We could throw a lot of fertilizer on it, which is basically put a lot of money into it. And if it fails, guess what? You don't have a garden anymore. Yeah. But if you grow it organically, you've got strong roots.
0: Yeah, I get you. Okay.
2: But isn't that why people complain about the establishment of radio stations and the radio industry? Because you're either in the limelight. No one plays step-up songs anymore. You know
1: it's
2: what I'm
1: harder.
2: Saying?
1: It's harder
0: industry,
1: to play
0: the
1: band. Yeah, I mean, radio's really hard. I mean, there's very few client-based radio
2: platforms that are out there. Helps, right?
1: Exactly. But
0: all right, I got two of them for both of you fellas.
1: All right.
0: I brought two in. I said one. I got time for two. This one is a guy I like very much. His name is Austin Brown. He and his wife sing cool songs. He's kind of a country dude. He used to belong to an a cappella group, I think. He has come out with a song, and I just wanted to play a little bit if I can catch the right hook here.
1: All right.

0: Death upside down and over my head. Spending plastic money. That is a hilarious song. Okay, the one I really wanted to blow your minds with, I ran across this over the weekend. I'm going to play this song for you for a quick second. Don't look at my screen, Mark, if you can help it. So
1: all
0: you
1: right,
0: don't give it away.
1: Closing my eyes.

0: Sleep Talking is the name of that. That's some guy reacting to it in the background. That is Magnus Ferrell, the oldest son of Will Ferrell.
1: Wow. And he was... Smoking blow.
0: His new track is Sleep Talking. That is a good piece of music, isn't it?
2: 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That's Music Mondays with Mark on the Greg and Dan Show Saturday Rewind.
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2: 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What a great tradition. It's Sean Potts and the Peoria Motorcycle Club.
0: Hey, man, how are you?
17: I'm doing good.
0: Nobody loves this more than you.
17: That's true.
0: When you walk in the room, I can see it on your face like, this is the week, baby. This is the week.
2: Hey, now, okay, when you look back and where you're at now, are you still amazed? I won't say amazed, but that it's lasted this long?
17: I am. This year's our 79th annual running of a national race. So, yeah.
2: You get big names.
17: Yes, we get all the way from, we get riders from Australia, Canada, all over the United States. They're the best in the business. I say we are the Chicago Cubs of motorcycle racing.
0: Yeah. Dude, it is exciting. Tell me about the club itself before we get to the weekend activity.
17: So the club is a bunch of people that love to ride motorcycles. A lot of them are dirt riders. Yeah. They don't necessarily ride on the road. We have Triumph riders, Harley riders, Honda riders, Yamaha riders. So it's a whole group of guys that just love motorcycles.
0: And does the club own the track? Is that the story there?
17: Yes, we purchased the track in 1934, 80 acres, and the clubhouse and everything's still there.
0: Any chance you know how much was paid for? How much they paid for?
17: I do not.
0: I bet it is a stupidly low number.
17: Yes.
0: Oh, my God.
2: And I was driving you by because we were doing some business with a farmer right down the street from you. And every time I go by, I go, okay, this house was here, this house was here. One guy goes, you know what? I'm going to put in a... Because it's a neighborhood. In the middle of the neighborhood, someone decided to do that years ago, and it's still there.
17: Well, I believe when they built the... or when they bought the club grounds, though, I'm willing to bet there was probably no houses around at the time.
2: Yeah, maybe not.
17: Because most of them are, probably built in the 40s or 50s.
2: Because now it's in the middle of a neighborhood.
17: It is.
0: Okay, so for folks who are not, maybe they've never been to this race, maybe they've never been to the club, first of all, physically tell people where it is, because it's very easy to find. But
17: it's on Cameron Lane.
0: Yeah. Just west of town.
17: West of town. You take 116 there.
2: It's about four miles past the jail.
17: Yes.
0: Yeah. You turn where that big tree used to be. That's what I'd like to tell people.
17: We have signs. There's big signs, billboards out.
0: You can't miss it.
17: Right.
0: And so even if you're uninitiated, maybe you've never been to a motorcycle race in your whole life, tell me the experience that I can bring my kids or my grandkids to this. What am I going to feel and see and do?
17: Well, for one thing, for a pro event, you won't find any place cheaper to go. It's $30 to get in if you buy your tickets in advance. Kids 12 and under are free. Basically, bring a blanket, sit on a hillside, bring a chair, get up by the fence.
0: What's allowed, not allowed? Can I bring food?
17: You can bring food, you can bring water, soda, just no alcohol. We sell alcohol on the club grounds.
2: And by the way, this year they promise that no one's going to pass out, because last year was a little hot.
0: It was hot last year. You're going to have a great weekend, man.
17: Absolutely. We're probably going from the record high last year to maybe the record low for a race day, 79 degrees.
0: So. What time? It used to be. Forgive me if I'm getting this wrong. It was America's fastest flat track race. Is that the way that was said or not?
17: No.
0: Okay. What was it?
17: It's the jump.
0: Yes,
17: it's the jump. Springfield actually owns the fastest track. It's pretty cool though. that's a cool race in itself. Okay. But so the jump. They're hitting that jump at 80 mph, and then as soon as they land, they have to throw the bike to the right. So it's flat track racing mixed with motocross, basically.
0: Oh, that's cool. And I can sit and watch just there on the hill?
17: Absolutely.
2: Yeah. I talk to someone, he goes, is it loud? They go, a lot of times you're up on the hill, you're kind of away, but with a great venue, right?
17: Yeah. So to me, it's like a mini Alpine Valley, you know? So,
0: walk me through some of the things that can happen. I'm going to come, I can bring all that stuff. But you got other things happening, too, like Walter Brothers is doing something.
17: Yes. So Walter Brothers, Saturday morning from 9:30 to 10:30, they are doing a free biscuit and gravy up at Walter Brothers Harley Davidson. They are our presented by sponsor this year. Bruce Walters from Walter Brothers Harley Davidson. He was actually the founder of the club.
0: How many years ago was that?
17: 1931. So,
0: before we continue on, what were motorcycles like then? Were they just behemoths or were they little? What was the story?
17: They were big back then and no suspension whatsoever. You were on a hard frame, so every bump you hit, if you didn't have a spring in your seat, you felt it.
0: Oh, my Lord.
2: Wow.
0: We're talking with Sean Potts. He's the race director, promoter for Peoria Motorcycle Club and their annual a TT race, one of America's great races, this Saturday, just right here in our community.
2: Now, I don't know where on the circuit the other tracks are, but how many of people come in and for the first few times go, is this a neighborhood? You know?
17: Right.
2: Because because if you go by in Cameron Lane and are not really paying attention, you'll go right by it. You won't even know it's there.
17: Right. Yeah, it's tucked in there. We do get people from Australia, California, Florida, Pennsylvania. There's going to be people I've talked to leading up to this week that are flying in that are super excited about it. So,
0: yeah. What are the first race times? When do we start racing?
17: So, gates open at 8 a.m. Practice starts at 11:30, and then opening ceremonies are at 1. Racing starts at 2, and it'll be over by 5.
0: Wow, that's a pretty quick schedule.
17: Oh, yeah.
0: How many racers this year? Do you know?
17: Well, we have a new class. It's called a Pro Sport class. And that class alone, we have 20 riders in it. And that is 14 to 21-year-old kids that are the future of flat track. So we're putting them for the first time ever on the big stage at Peoria in front of... the fans, and so it's pretty awesome. They're excited. They're coming from, again, Australia, California, New York. They're coming from all over the United States to run.
0: Think about watching your 14-year-old hit
2: Okay, yeah. Here's what I was thinking. Do you have a story of someone local who won a high class and said, I used to watch this when I was 3?
17: So 2 years ago, Chase Stadoff, he's currently number 2 in points in the 450 class. He is from Illinois. He's from down south. When he was a youngster riding on a 65cc bike, he actually ran at Peoria as just a fun class, just to kind of show some of the kids off. Well, 2 years ago, he won that race, and so he was pretty excited about it, you know. Yeah.
0: Do I need to get tickets ahead of time, or can I just show up?
17: You can buy them at the gate. They're $40 at the gate, $30 in advance.
0: And where do you do that?
17: You can get them at PeoriaTT.com. You go to Walter Brothers Harley Davidson Integ in East Peoria, the Country Saloon, just to name a few.
0: Anything else we haven't hit on?
2: On the professional motorcycle circus, or, you know, the whole circuit, how much attention does this get?
17: It gets a lot. We are on Fox Sports and we are on Flow Sports. So, there's just over 1 million viewers of it.
2: Wow,
0: that's pretty impressive.
17: Yeah. So,
0: hey, it's good to see you, man. I love your enthusiasm. Yes. I love every year when you walk in here with a smile on your face telling us it's this weekend, baby. Yep. No longer.
2: You know what that smile is? Because he knows at some point it's going to be over.
0: Again, that is this weekend, the 22nd. That's today, right? This is Saturday. This is the Saturday Rewind of the Greg and Dan Show. Have a great rest of your weekend, and we will see you on Monday morning.
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25: Another economic squeeze on Iran. I'm Pam Puso, Fox News. New U.S. sanctions on Iran are expected to be unveiled Monday. This as Iran pushes back over the battle for the Strait of Hormuz.
26: Parliamentary Speaker Mohammed Ghalibaf saying on X, quote, "We've received numerous messages from neighboring countries about shaping new security arrangements and economic cooperation in the region. The United States put the security of every single one of its allies at such risk through bullying and pure disregard for their interests for the sake of Israel." Now, Iran's president, Masoud Pezeshkian, said that it might be time to, quote, "end the war today." President Trump picked up on that. He obviously hopes that the moderate wing of the leadership in Iran will ultimately be the one that wins out.
25: Fox's Jonathan Hunt. An alleged terror plot leads to an arrest in Albany, New York.
27: The FBI affidavit paints a fuller picture of Jessica Bowie's alleged transformation into an ISIS supporter, with Bowie allegedly telling undercover agents she had gone from a little girl waving an American flag after 9/11 to having stickers depicting the falling towers. And about 5 years ago, the suspect converted to Islam and adopted the name Aisha Saif. Police have not revealed whether she was recruited or traveled to the Middle East. Court docs detail how Bowie used the internet to spread ISIS propaganda, talking openly about jihad and encouraging others to join the Islamic State. The suspect creating over a dozen social media profiles to espouse anti-American messages. And many of her accounts were repeatedly suspended for violating platform rules.
25: Fox's Chanley Payne. Last month, she allegedly told an FBI source that she wanted to make explosives. America's listening to Fox News.
28: WMBD Radio Local News, I'm Julia Bradley. Pekin schools are set to restart Monday, but the busing mess that forced 2 days off is still on everyone's minds. Students were left stranded at a school for an hour in the heat this week due to massive failures by Alltown Bus Service. School Board President Karen Frazier isn't sugarcoating the situation.
29: There's still a lot of work to do, especially on Alltown's part. I will say we're very frustrated with them right now.
28: The superintendent tells 25 News he's 90% confident buses will run right when classes resume Monday. Parking restrictions near Bradley University are in place today. Chief Brian Josko says plan for heavy traffic and extra vehicles on move-in day.
30: Specifically at the intersection of Main and University, but really from I-74 to Moss Avenue on University Street.
28: Expect lane closures on University. Bradley Avenue also will shift to one-way traffic today from University to Institute. Peoria's world-famous TT races are running today at the Peoria Motorcycle Club track. Race director Sean Potts tells WMBD's Greg and Dan it's the 79th running of the national race with riders from around the globe.
17: We get riders from Australia, Canada, all over the United States. They're the best in the business.
28: Today's TT races mark the round 13 of the Progressive American Flat Track Championship season. 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
6: 25 News First Alert Forecast. We're looking for some sunny skies here today. Relatively mild as we're into the lower 80s and a clear night out there here tonight. A little bit breezy from time to time with wind gusts up to 20 miles an hour, but otherwise a pretty comfortable day out there today. Plenty of sunshine over the next few days as well for some great days to get outside and enjoy. I'm 25 News First Alert Meteorologist Austin Feig for WMBD Radio.
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32: The cigar from a brand they have called, or a cigar they have called The Appointment. And you and I have smoked that. I think we did it on the show. Right now, it's eluding me. I'm like, this cigar works. I think we definitely did do it on the show. We did it last year, and it was actually one of the cigars I was considering for my top three. The Appointment is a really good smoke. And the more I have smoked that cigar, I'm like, this cigar needs to get back on my list somewhere. So when I came across the King of the World VSOP, I was like, yes, please. And I'm not going to, you know, foreshadow, but you're going to say it as well.
33: Try yes, it. Please.
32: There it is. It's just that it didn't even hold up a cue card.
33: I did it like a big boy.
32: It's Eat, Drink, Smoke. That was creepy. That was, I don't know. Something about that made me feel uncomfortable.
33: Let me try that again. I did that like a big boy.
32: Still creepy. Eat, Drink, Smoke. That's the name of the show. In case you weren't aware, I'm Tony Katz, and that right there is everybody's favorite amateur big boy, Fingers Malloy. Still super creepy. This is the King of the World VSOP. Now, VSOP is a cognac term, very superior old pale. That's where you see that. I knew it as very special old pale. They just wanted to denote that this is something special. There's also a limited edition King of the World, which is done by Justo Aroa. and Aladino Cigars, Justo is absolutely fantastic. I love what they do. I actually checked with him to see if this was his. This is not his.
33: Okay.
32: This is not what he does there, but there's a lot of tobacco that's grown by the Aroa family that's utilized in the appointment there. I believe it's their Cameroon wrapper in the appointment that's done by them. This is El Rey, R-E-Y, El Rey del Mundo, King of the World, the VSOP. This is just out. So this is a Sumatra wrapper. This is an Ecuadorian Sumatra 6x52, which means it's 6 inches long.
0: Indeed.
32: Always makes Fingers Boy laugh. And the ring gauge is a 52, the diameter of the cigar, or how thick it is around.
0: Indeed.
32: Again, with the laughter. So a 64 ring gauge would be a full 1 inch around. Now, this is done with a band up top, a band at the bottom, and then this, they kind of wrap it in that thin cedar that you sometimes see. What's interesting is that all the bands came off at once.
33: Oh, for you.
32: Yeah, because I'm a professional.
33: Not for me.
32: And the band is beautiful. It's like a steel gray and gold with white. Like, I totally, totally dig it. I also love this wrapper. This is a really getting into the blacks wrapper. There's a slightest bit of grit suede going on. Oil, nice. Maybe if I was a particular guy, I could say you could use a little more heft. But everything about the cigar is like, oh, that's luscious. That's rich right there.
33: Yeah, and, you know, we haven't gotten into the hand feel yet. It maybe a tad light.
32: Like that. Like, yeah. Whatever that is, whatever you could do with the thinness between your thumb and your pointer finger, it's that.
33: Yeah, other than that, no complaints. I lit mine up about 5 minutes ago, and a nice even burn right off the bat. And my goodness, this is one of those shows, Tony, where I feel like we are going to completely engulf the studio with smoke. The smoke coming off of this is incredible.
32: I approve this message. So I am just lighting mine. Fingers has lit his. You want to get your notebooks out. What did you eat today? What did you drink today? The first day in central Indiana where we haven't had any rain. And let me tell you, we're both near where the floods are. So if you've heard about the floods in Indiana, you're talking about areas to the north of us in Anderson and a place called Newcastle, to the east of us in a place called Cambridge City. A lot of the imagery you have seen is from a place called Carmel. And that is where the river broke through a bridge, a small bridge, but now it's starting to combine with a creek. The creek is now flowing backwards, and it's possible that it's going to get to the river again, and it's going to cause the river to reroute into this massive quarry that we have in Carmel. It's going to change the complexion of the area. Roads are going to have to be rerouted. This is bad. Sewer mains may break. So this is right where I live. And this is bad, bad stuff. Now, we're dry here. We're safe. We didn't have the issues. Fingers, you didn't have. You're a little higher up.
33: Yeah.
32: You didn't have the issues. When we tell you, there are towns that you know Anderson very well. The idea that Anderson is going to be able to rebuild. Anderson is one of those towns that was just starting to figure out how to build itself up, grow itself up. This is a place that had a General Motors plant, an automotive plant, right? It was a huge automotive town, and the plants went away. It's one of those kinds of towns and had to find a new way through. Cambridge City and Newcastle. Oh, you look at the streets of Cambridge City, and they are just littered 20 feet high with debris, furniture, everything else that got flooded out. So they've got it rough. Anderson, I am super concerned for.
33: Yeah, and there has been a lot of really fantastic coverage by citizen journalists, drone footage.
32: It has been so good. It's unbelievable. No news department in Indiana has beaten individuals on Facebook with drones and flying over these things and giving us views we never could have gotten before.
33: And the views are sobering. It's just terrible to see. And it's, you know, when you're by a river, you can maybe expect some of this, but the footage, the aerial footage of this stuff throughout Indiana is just disheartening.
32: So this is the biggest flooding, the highest cresting of what's known as the White River in 113 years. There are places inside Indianapolis and then these other places, and the damage is very, very real. We're going to be doing some work to help out and fundraise. These are our neighbors for sure. But this is the first fully dry, non-humid day we've had in over a week where the humidity was like 1,800% and the rains were beyond torrential. And you because of all your gigs, you drove through that stuff.
33: Yeah, and it was terrible. And it got to the point last Sunday, I was driving and I thought, you know, the forecasts were saying, okay, the rain's going to stop. I was driving Sunday morning. It was like, it's raining again.
32: Yeah.
33: It just felt like it was not going to stop raining. Just terrible.
32: Yeah. It's called the derecho, D-E-R-E-C-H-O. And think of that as an inland hurricane. And that's what it is. It's these bands and there's a great unpredictability. But you see the band, but you're not sure where the rains are going to pop up. Absolutely horrifying. But today is a good day, and hopefully things will continue to dry out. Get your notebooks. Eat, what'd you drink, the weather, because it all has effect on palate, and then take the cigar, break it up into thirds. First third, second third, and final third, and then write down the flavors you get out of each third, no matter how weird, no matter how simple. And then when you try the cigar a month or 6 months from now, you're able to do that again and really kind of check your notes, get your through line, what you liked about the cigar here. This is the El Rey del Mundo, King of the World, VSOP, Ecuadorian Sumatra in the wrapper, Nicaraguan Habano in the binder, Nicaraguan and Dominican Habano in the filler.
33: Yeah, for me, you know, just lit it about less than 10 minutes ago, getting some nice wood, maybe a little bit of leather. I don't know. What do you think?
32: I think it is. I've already smoked the cigar.
33: Mm.
32: I think this is an absolutely beautiful presentation. And El Rey del Mundo is starting to make their way onto my list of, oh, damn. Well, hello there. This is not overly rich. This is not overly sweet. This is not high spiced. There is a real movement of flavor happening here. And what Fingers is talking about, the leather and the wood, that's only the start of where this goes. We've got more on this cigar coming up. Keep it right here, guys. It's Eat, Drink, Smoke.
0: $5,000. That's the average amount of money people in the U.S. are now spending on gas in a year. $5,000. That's crazy. If you drive, you have to download Upside, the free app that gives you cash back for buying gas. 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
32: El Rey del Mundo, King of the World, VSOP. We're going to get into the cigar. I'm telling you, I don't know what's going on there, but I want to dig in deep. I want to meet these people. There's something outrageously fascinating happening with this group. But the kitchen gadgets, like, I don't even have an air fryer, except I bought an infrared outdoor oven, and it turns out it's kind of like an air fryer. I'm not proud of myself. And my oven has an air fryer feature, which is called being an oven. It is, dude. The air fryer is such bull crap. It's not a thing. It's an oven.
33: You could say it's not a thing, but the Fingers Molloy Institute of Institutes for Institutes.
32: I love that place.
33: Did a study, and the air fryer industry, $27 billion a year.
32: $27 billion industry. That is true. So here are the kitchen gadgets, according to tastingtable.com, where you don't need these kitchen gadgets anymore. Here's 12 of them. So here's where it starts. Slow cooker, which is what we call a crock pot, right?
33: I believe so.
32: On what planet do you not need a crock pot?
33: Apparently on Tasting Table's planet.
32: What? You load it, you go about your day, and dinner's ready by the time you come home. Sounds great in theory, but in practice, there are issues. As in, you actually have to load the cooker with ingredients before you leave for the day.
33: Who has the time for that, ladies and gentlemen?
1: Did you write this article? Hold on. By Fred Decker. Is that your pen name? Is that your nom de plume? Nom de plume?
33: No, that's Max Power.
1: Nice. That's Phil Simpsons, ladies and gentlemen. Excellent. Also known as Mr. Plow. His battles with the Plow King are infamous. My oldest is now into The Simpsons. He's been binge watching every season. He's
33: really?
1: Like, does everyone know about this show? I'm like, yes.
33: Did you make him stop at season 13?
1: No, I did not.
33: Oh, you probably should.
1: What happens in season 13?
33: You didn't hear?
1: No.
33: They shoot JR.
1: Is that right?
33: Yeah.
1: Oh, well, these things happen. Mm-hmm. Toaster. Now, they're talking about a sliced toaster here, right? Toaster oven, yes. It's a must.
33: See, I feel like a toaster oven is a complete waste of space on a kitchen counter.
1: Really?
33: Unless, okay, now granted, I have not purchased a toaster oven. I was gifted one when me and my lovely bride, Agnes, got married back in 2 years ago.
1: Right. And then after that, you had Agnes the second. And what's the name of your other kid?
33: Well, there's Agnes Jr.
1: Agnes Jr., I'm sorry.
33: And then Agnes the third.
1: Agnes the third. I got it wrong.
33: But at least now, I've not been in the market for a toaster oven for a while, but I feel like they're very small. They're huge now. But I felt like, okay, you can fit two pieces of toast in there, but then you're not putting anything else in there, are you?
1: I know what to get you now for Christmas. Oh, yeah. Oh, yeah. You can do some work. Mm. Basically, a toaster oven, and the reason I like the idea of a bigger toaster, I do not have a big toaster oven. When we moved into this house a decade ago.
33: That's crazy.
1: It's surreal, dude. I've been here for 12 years. I celebrated my 12th year on the air on WIBC in Indianapolis, my flagship. And people are like, what do you mean you've been here for 12 years? Like, yeah, a dozen years. So half the people are like, wow, that's amazing. We didn't know that much time had gone by. Congratulations. And the other half of the people, you're not really from Indiana. You're just a carpetbagger. You ain't from around here, are you? I have a very interesting mix of fans. We'll leave it at that. So we got a Hamilton Beach toaster oven, right? You could put a pan in there. Like, you could cook some cookies in there if you chose. Mm-hmm. But it's a toast. Still have it.
33: Okay.
1: Still works. Hamilton Beach, I think we paid $23. Still works. It's unbelievable.
33: They do good work over there at Hamilton Beach.
1: Right. You know those people.
33: Yeah. We go way back.
1: I would love to get a much bigger one that could do full casseroles and everything else. And because for me, it's an extra oven. On my kitchen, the only thing a lot of things we can't do. We don't have a large house. It's more on the minimalist tip. So the kitchen is not able to do the second oven. We don't have one of those. We have the, you know, stovetop oven thing. We do it as flex fuel, right? So the stovetop is gas and the oven is electric. You get a more consistent heat that way with electric. And it's the only thing I wish I had was some extra oven space. So that's why I like the toaster oven. I want to really be able to put things in there and utilize it as extra space.
33: I just feel like there's nothing. What do you put? For me, the kids used to put pizza rolls in there. But other than that, maybe reheating pizza slices, I could see that, even though the proper way to reheat pizza, of course, is in a skillet. But that's a other.
1: Yeah, he's right. He's right. It is really
33: fantastic. But listen, I will not die on this sword about the toaster oven the way that you do about the air fryer.
1: Yeah, I know.
33: You know what? Let your toaster oven flag fly.
1: Toaster oven has purpose. Air fryer is a lie and a fraud against humanity. Again, the list of kitchen appliances you don't need in 2026, bread machine. Mostly accurate.
33: No.
1: When's the last time you used a bread machine? And why have you not, in all the years we've done this, brought me fresh bread?
33: Because I haven't purchased it yet. I've been doing my research now for about 7 months. I want to get the bread machine. I don't know if you've seen this, Tony. It's fantastic. It's for the person who says to themselves, I want to make fresh bread, but who has the time? So you pour the ingredients right in the bread maker. You don't mix anything up. You just throw everything in the bread maker, and then it's got a little mechanical spoon.
1: Yeah, like an auger.
33: An auger spoon. And it mixes everything up, and then the auger spoon just disappears into thin air. And 4 hours later, bam, fresh bread. I want that. That's what I want. Make your bread at home, because I don't know if you've read recently in the newspapers exactly how many ingredients there are in a loaf of bread nowadays. It's crazy. There's like 12. And so I want to pare that down. Maybe four. Three or four.
1: So bread maker for you?
33: Yes, absolutely.
1: Have you been researching?
33: Uh-huh.
1: Okay. Have you picked one?
33: Yes. It's like $300.
1: Really?
33: Yeah, they're crazy.
1: Which one?
33: It's the Hamilton Beach.
1: Is it really?
33: No.
1: That would have been great.
33: I can't remember the name of it.
1: Ninja doesn't make a bread maker? Admittedly, we don't have any deal with Ninja. We should. Ninja makes some great products. They really do. They make absolutely great products.
33: I'd buy a Ninja bread maker. I don't think they make one.
1: I don't know.
33: That's why.
1: On this list, popcorn popper. Legit. You don't need a popcorn popper. You need a pot, avocado oil, kernels, make your own popcorn. Am I right or am I right?
33: You are 100% right. I have to say, coming here and occasionally enjoying the Cat's family recipe for popcorn has changed my life. I pop my own popcorn instead of, it used to be, I'd put it in the microwave.
1: Like a savage.
33: But it was easy because who has the time to make popcorn?
1: You make your own popcorn, you have no idea how much better it is if you make it your own. And use avocado oil. You won't believe what's happening. Trust me on this. Tea, drink, smoke.
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7: 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Greg will be back in. We'll have our usual guest, 725, Dave Johnson, Pearl Technology. All the latest things to scare you, it seems like.

0: each other $880 billion worth of goods and services last year. The tariffs were initially supposed to kick in at 12:01 a.m. Wednesday, but President Trump extended the deadline for 3 days to allow talks to continue, but the two countries still could not reach an agreement in time.
1: Fox's Marianne Rafferty. U.S. Supreme Court says construction work on that new White House ballroom can continue for now.
2: It's going to be the greatest of its kind anywhere that's ever been built, and it's something that presidents have wanted to be built for over 150 years.
1: President Trump at an appearance Friday in South Carolina. 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
3: WMBD Radio Local News. I'm Julia Bradley. Two people are dead and several more are injured after a chaotic night in Peoria. It started around 2:45 this morning near Southwest Jefferson, where police heard gunfire and saw a car take off. As officers tried to stop the vehicle, it struck and killed a pedestrian near Western and Howette, then crashed into a pole. At the scene of the shooting, officers found another man who didn't survive. The two men from the crashed car were hospitalized, and police found a gun inside the wreck. Investigators are working to piece it all together. If you know anything, call Peoria Police or Crime Stoppers. Pekin schools are set to restart Monday, but the busing mess that forced 2 days off is still on everyone's minds. Students were left stranded at school for an hour in the heat this week due to massive failures by Alltown Bus Service. School Board President Karen Fraser isn't sugarcoating the situation.
4: There's still a lot of work to do, especially on Alltown's part. I will say we're very frustrated with them right now.
3: The superintendent says he's 90% confident buses will run correctly when classes resume Monday. Parking restrictions near Bradley University are in place today. Chief Brian Josko says plan for heavy traffic and extra vehicles on move-in day.
5: Specifically at the intersection of Main and University, but really from I-74 to Moss Avenue on University Street.
3: Expect lane closures on University near Main and Bradley. Bradley Avenue is also shifting to one-way traffic today. More news in 30 minutes or as it breaks, and always at WMBDRadio.com.
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7: The 25 News First Alert Forecast. We're looking for some sunshine here today. We could see the isolated cloud here or there, but mainly sunny throughout the day for us. Temperatures sitting right about 80 out there, and a great day to get outside and enjoy. Tomorrow, very similar day, and then same thing for us on our Monday. Next rain chance is on Wednesday. It looks to remain pretty scattered. I'm 25 News First Alert Meteorologist Austin Feig for WMBD Radio.
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14: Is what we've got right there. This is on the King of the World right there. I got that right. Dominican Habano, Nicaraguan in the filler. This is from General Cigars.
15: Oh.
14: Just so you know. I mean, it's a large-scale company.
15: Yeah, it is.
14: Pretty big.
15: Okay. Yes. So we mentioned earlier this hour, we started getting into the flavor profile of the cigar, and I said that like there's a cedar, maybe some leather. I'm going to say something now. It's moving a little bit toward something that I'm worried. Maybe I shouldn't say this because you're going to probably think I'm crazy.
14: I might think you're crazy.
15: Dates?
14: Describe date, because that's a really interesting flavor.
15: It's like saying describe vanilla, you know?
14: But

0: give me the
1: it, like a it's a fruit, but it's like that chew of a date. You get it. This is I'm terrible at this. I freely admit it. Describe dates. It's like describe Cole. It's sweet, fruity, but like a dark fruit. It just to me, it's not like a cherry. It's not like it's difficult for me to explain. It's not like a fig, you know what I mean? But there's like a.
0: How about this? Work it the other way. Talk to me about sensations. Where do you feel it? Is it tongue? Is it palate? Is it back of throat? Is it
1: tongue?
0: Okay.
1: There's also a little bit of pepper starting to build in the back of my throat.
0: All right. I think that's absolutely accurate.
1: You're not getting any kind of fruit, like dark fruit? Like
0: not dark fruit. No, I wouldn't say dark fruit. Date's really interesting. I don't know if I'm a guy who would say that. I think that if you argue there is a chew, if there is a very distinct flavor it's not necessarily herbal, but it's playing in more of a possibly a sweet floral capacity. Am I close?
1: Yeah, I misspoke because I wanted to make sure.
0: Because I didn't want to have this conversation at all. Not what you misspoke.
1: Well, when you look up the flavor of dates, you know, it's caramel, brown sugar, honey, and molasses. And that's not what I'm it feels like to me it's like kind of a dark fruit, but it's not like a dark cherry or something. There's something else going on there, but it's very subtle. It's not something that hits you over the head. Like, but I will say when it comes to the cigar, so far, the notes that are there, none of them really hit you, right? I mean, there's the wood is there for me. The leather's there, but nothing.
0: But there is a brightness. What's happening on the tongue almost resembles the kind of bounce you get off of white pepper. That's not the flavor. The white pepper isn't there. It is richer. It is sweeter. It is more... I was going to say it's more subtle. It's just more blended. So there's this myriad of flavors that's happening at one time. There's also for me, the slightest bit of, and where you want to talk about dark fruit, let's get into really deep cocoa, dark chocolate.
1: Okay.
0: Start playing in that world. When you get into the 80% and stuff like that, is that what you're getting? Where fruit can sometimes match with chocolate, sometimes match with bitter, and you're getting that kind of flavor.
1: I feel like you've mentioned that before with coffee too, right?
0: Yeah.
1: Like a coffee bean.
0: Mm-hmm.
1: Where it's got that. That's interesting. It's very subtle, but it's something other than the leather, the wood, and I don't know why dates popped into my head, but that's what's like, this is like a date. But then looking back, I was like, well, no, it's not caramel or brown sugar. It was like, it reminded me of like a kind of a darker fruit. Maybe it's chocolate, but it's very subtle.
0: Yeah. This is the beauty. This is it. Trying to figure out what that is, because what I can tell you is that it is unlike the things that are spice bombs. It is unlike the things where you have a real leather forward sensation, which I happen to be a huge fan of. It is unlike things. It is not grass. It is not hay. There is something else happening here. With these flavors, there's sometimes the concept of baking spice in a cigar, as opposed to spice that's white pepper, black pepper, red pepper, right? And baking spice is sometimes used as a bit of a catch-all when you can't figure out exactly where all the flavors are. Like sometimes a flavor will have a cookie kind of flavor, like a snickerdoodle flavor or a Christmas cookie kind of flavor, right? There's something specific that's
1: marzipan.
0: Happening. Well, that's just a terrible... Someone used that years ago in some review we read, and it has been something we have mocked ever since. Sorry. We're just not those people. But we do try and kind of figure out what it is. What I like about the cigar tremendously is that while there is this movement that is playing, and what is that? Is it fruit? Is it chocolate? Is it that? It's fundamentally different than other things where it's more baseline in its flavoring. It's moving... And there is still tobacco. So there's this through line of tobacco. And we talk about tobacco forward sometimes. There's this through line of tobacco. And all around it, these things are happening. And it's a beautiful for the palate. It's such a different feel of a cigar, such a different flavor. That is, it's like to an extent, it's a treat. It really is. This is Honduran in terms of origin where they make it, but it's the Sumatra with the Nicaraguan. So and Nicaraguan and Dominican. So maybe it's how they're using the Habano and the binder and the filler. Maybe it's just this Sumatra right here, and it's a level of aging. I can't answer for you. Is there anything in this that would give you the sensation? You talk about dates. How about grapes? How about a red grape?
1: That's interesting.
0: Not fruit punch. No. Red grape, which also is a conversation of texture and how that plays into it.
1: Yeah. I don't have an answer for you on that.
0: I hear you. Don't have an answer. I mean, that's, we'll work our way through
1: it. How would you compare this to, you said the appointment that, mm-hmm. that we did last year?
0: Yeah.
1: Do you remember much about that cigar?
0: The appointment, which I'm telling you, the appointment Cameroon, right, is a Honduran Cameroon seed wrapper, but it's Connecticut broadleaf in the binder, Nicaraguan in the filler. So it's a much richer thing, although they will tell you that this is coming on to a full. This right here, the King of the World VSOP, is coming on to the full. And the answer is medium full.
1: Yeah. I was going to say, I'm waiting for it to build. I would have said medium.
0: Oh, you're dead inside. That's why.
1: Oh, okay.
0: Yeah, you are slowly, your whole body is deteriorating. Oh,
1: that's true.
0: You don't feel that? You don't feel it tongue and cheek and
1: medium.
0: Wow.
1: But it's building. Like we're barely, I may be starting to creep into the second third of the cigar because I'm smoking it way too fast.
0: But it's a pleasure.
1: Yes, absolutely. It's no solid. Complaints.
0: Fingers Malloy, is it in your humidor for $10 a stick?
1: Stop it.
0: It's insane. It doesn't make any sense at all. I bought a box. You need some?
1: Yes.
0: I bought a box and I'm going to buy some more. Now, I can't tell anybody that this is a daily. The King of the World from El Rey del Mundo. This is their King of the World VSOP. They also have a limited edition LE one. I haven't done that one yet. I don't know if I could do this every day. But is this weekly in my rotation? Undoubtedly true. As a matter of fact, I want this with an espresso. I may do this over the weekend as a morning smoke.
1: And a morning smoke?
0: Yeah, I may see where I get. I want it because I think I'm right on the chocolate. I think I'm right on the dark chocolate. I think I may have something. I want something.
1: It'll go straight to my thighs.
0: Yeah. Your thighs look great, by the way.
1: Oh, thank you. I appreciate that. I've been working out.
0: Everybody in the bathroom there in the middle school says that. Yeah.
1: Got it. A little dark, but good job.
0: See, drink smoke.
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0: The El Rey del Mundo, the king of the world, VSOP, is what we're smoking. It's Eat, Drink, Smoke. I'm Tony Katz. That is America's favorite amateur drinker, Fingers Malloy. And if you need a copy of our book, Let's Go Bourbon, you can find that at garage sales near you.
1: You gonna share this story?
0: It's so great. It's so fantastic. We need to do news of the week, Fingers Malloy, and we'll get to that, but just a quick story.
1: Do we though?
0: Yeah. Everything is just so heavy. It's like, nah, we're not doing it. We're not doing any news of the week. Forget it. My wife is goes to a garage sale.
1: By the way, not named Agnes.
0: No. Goes to a garage sale, and sure, why not? There's a lot of garage sales that happen. You might find something interesting. I don't know. Maybe a kitchen gadget. Maybe someone selling an air fryer they realize they have no need for because it's all just a shell game.
1: What they should do at a garage sale is plug in their air fryer and sell hot dogs to the town folk.
0: I'm telling you right now, the air fryer is nothing more than three card Monty in kitchen appliance form.
1: Sometimes I wonder if you just try to break my heart or if it just comes naturally to you.
0: The answer is yes. So she's at the garage sale and she's looking at the knickknacks and bric-a-brac. And she's a reader and kids are readers, and she comes across books on a table, and one of the books is Let's Go Bourbon. And Let's Go Bourbon was written by a couple of guys named Fingers Malloy and Tony Katz.
1: So I'm assuming the book was probably priced somewhere in the neighborhood of $45.
0: 50 cents.
1: Ouch.
0: And she bought it. Now, I wanted her to ask, was it any good? I wanted that so badly, it hurts. And then, so here was the plan. I tell Fingers, I send him a photo. I'm like, my wife bought this for 50 cents. And he immediately goes, is it signed? Because we've done book signings. I'm like, no, it's not signed. And he's like, we need to sign it and give it back to them. So I'm like, this is genius. We need to sign this and give it back to them. We were going to go Saturday. We were going to show up first thing, be like, hey, we got this. My wife got this book here. Just when was it any good? Is it a good book? And just first, I'll see if they recognize us. And then, because that ego exists. And then we were going to like sign it for them and give it back to them. Such hubris. You didn't mean to sell this to us here. Let's make sure you keep it for forever and pass it down to the generations. But we had the rains and the storms and the flood. We didn't get to go.
1: What would have been hilarious is if they would have thanked us and then put it back on the table for sale for a quarter.
0: Right. It went down in price from its 50 cent high. Copies of Let's Go Bourbon selling on Poly Market as we speak.
1: That would have been a risky proposition because you never know. They could have gotten it as a gift and really they weren't bourbon drinkers at all.
0: When you heard it, were you insulted?
1: No.
0: Yeah, me either.
1: Now, listen. We freely, it was our first book.
0: Yeah.
1: And it really, you can read it in about an hour.
0: It was meant for the bathroom.
1: Yes.
0: We actually call it a reader. We don't even call it a book. Now, Let's Go Barbecue. Let's Go BBQ. That's a book.
1: Yeah.
0: That's a book. And we've been working on our latest book for about 7 years now. just have not. Do you want, can we finish now? Can we do Let's Go Grill?
1: Oh, is that what we're doing?
0: I
1: was working on a totally different book altogether.
0: I will hit you. Let's Go Grill.
1: That would be nice to know. I've been working on Eat, Drink, Smoke Presents the Teapot Dome Scandal.
0: Nice. That's excellent. He thinks it's about tea. No, I wasn't bothered by it at all. But what I'm hoping is somebody hears this who knows them be like, you are not going to believe who bought your book. That's what I'm hoping for more than anything. Fingers Malloy, it's time for News of the Week.
1: This story is amazing. It's from the New York Post. You have a considerable portion of your life was spent living in California, wasn't it?
0: Well, 6 years. I don't know if that's considerable. It's like a prison sentence with better weather.
1: So you're familiar with Venice?
0: Oh, sure.
1: Well, apparently Venice Beach, there are fed up residents there. There's a terrible homeless problem in Venice Beach to the point where some residents got so desperate to clear out the homeless that they hired ex-gang members to take back their neighborhood. The story from the New York Post, like I said, fed up residents of an exclusive Venice Beach enclave had hired ex-gang members to do what the woke, addled, cash-strapped city can't, battle back against, quote, a war zone of homeless.
0: The woke-addled? Woke-addled.
1: That's what the New York Post said, not Fingers Malloy.
0: Okay.
1: I report, you listen?
0: So they hired whom?
1: They hired ex-gang members. And a resident said, I don't know what we would do without them. Told the California Post of the former gangster enforcements. This gentleman is one of 250 disgruntled locals and a slew of businesses among the region's multi-million dollar beachside homes who have been paying the unconventional Ghost Town Consultants firm monthly to curb the local chaos caused by massive sprawling homeless encampments. And for those who aren't familiar with what is going on out there, a good friend of ours a few years ago, Larry O'Connor, went out there and was in Southern California and filmed right in front of like a BMW dealership.
0: Yeah.
1: And it was absolutely, it's just tent after tent after tent in front of businesses. And it's impossible to run a business when you, who's going to want to go into a business when you've got these tents and you've got people that may not be the most mentally stable, hassling people as they're going in and out. And so people have gotten so desperate in this area of Southern California, they're hired ex-gang members to take care of the problem.
0: It should be two things have to be understood here. First, that's how terrible leadership is in California. It's just terrible. And we can point to a lot of other states and a lot of other cities in all sorts of ways where they're unwilling to deal with the problem and recognize that it is us or them, and we have to choose us. We have to choose us. There has to be a standard. There have to be rules. There's so nothing new to this. The minute you start talking about the story, it reminded me that, you know, even in the U.S. Constitution, you can do letters of mark and reprisal. Well, letters of mark and reprisal are like, hey, I want to go to war with a country, but I don't want to declare war. So I'll hire some privateers, basically some ex-gang members, to go in there and handle this thing for me. And that is a constitutionally prescribed methodology. That's what it reminded me of. Yeah, eventually you got to actually handle the thing. And you can't handle it nice. You can't handle it good. And what the state will do is they'll come in and say, how dare you? And what these people won't do is they won't vote for somebody else. Yeah. They won't. That's the part that is so unbelievably frustrating. I don't care what your politics are. If the result is horror, that you have to hire ex-gang members or anybody else to keep the streets safe, something's wrong. And what's wrong is the leadership. You're supposed to vote them out, not be so dependent on a political party.
1: I just can't imagine, and going back to your experience there, when you're paying the amount of taxes that residents pay in California, and you can't even call local authorities to say, look at our neighborhood, will you please do something about this? And they just turn a blind eye to all of it. It has to be just ridiculously frustrating.
0: But that's an understatement. Let's argue that it's ridiculously frustrating. What do you do after that? And what you're supposed to do after that is change your vote, change your position. Send a message. I'm not talking about changing your soul, but make sure people know that you're not happy. When do they start doing that? When does that happen? And this is the part that for a lot of people, they shake their head and boggles the mind. When do they want better for themselves? I have a hard time feeling bad. I like the fact that they're doing something about what's happening. But you got to do more, much, much more. It starts with the vote. This is Eat, Drink, Smoke.
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27: Stumping in South Carolina. I'm Paul Stevens, Fox News. President Trump traveling to Myrtle Beach yesterday to rally for Republican U.S. Senate candidate Darlene Graham, the sister of the late Senator Lindsey Graham, who died last month.
28: Republicans in the Palmetto State, including the state's former Governor Nikki Haley, have raised concerns about Graham's readiness after she admitted at a debate this week that she wasn't well-versed on national security. President Trump has dismissed her response, saying she was only giving an honest answer. He wants voters to focus on what he says is at stake.
3: If we lose, you're going to lose your border. You're going to lose your tax cuts.
28: Meantime, Vice President J.D. Vance was in his hometown of Middletown, Ohio, trying to sharpen the administration's message on the economy.
27: That's Fox's Madeline Rivera. Republican Congressman Ralph Norman running against Darlene Graham. He was on Fox and Friends Weekend.
4: My opponent is unknown. She's been backed by the Washington establishment. And she has the endorsement of a great president in President Trump, which I would have loved to have his endorsement. But, Griff, she's a propped-up candidate. You could tell that during the debates. This is an important job. There is no training on the job.
27: And former South Carolina Governor Mark Sanford endorsing Congressman Norman in that race. Trade talks between Canada and the U.S. collapsing, the U.S. imposing new 50% tariffs on some Canadian goods. U.S. Trade Rep Jamison Greer on Fox and Friends Weekend saying only China and Canada retaliated against the president's trade policy and claims some of Canada's response is tied to its business with China.
5: They do, and they continue to retaliate. And after a year of that retaliation, we've said enough, and so we've taken countermeasures.
27: That's U.S. Trade Representative Jamison Greer on Fox. 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
6: WMBD Radio Local News, I'm Julia Bradley. Data centers have become a hot topic in central Illinois, while Woodford County has already hit the pause button. Tazewell County is debating a similar freeze to calm residents' fears. Board member Eric Stahl tells 25 News there's just too much uncertainty right now.
7: It leaves a lot of worry in their hearts about this. So a moratorium is where I was leaning at towards Tuesday night. I really want to see just let's put down a 3-month or a 6-month so everybody in the county knows nothing's going to happen.
6: For now, Tazewell isn't accepting new petitions while they rewrite zoning rules. Floodwaters have receded in Morton after flash flooding Wednesday night, but residents along Polk Street are still dealing with significant damage. 25 News reports Bull Run Creek overflowed in less than 30 minutes, surrounding homes and submerging streets. One resident said the experience was horrifying, while a witness said the area looked like a lake with cars sinking in it. Morton crews are clearing debris from public property, but residents are responsible for their own property. Damage estimates could take weeks to compile. Peoria Public Schools is looking at hiring an outside firm to clean up its finances. According to 25 News, the district hasn't audited its own books for the last 2 school years. To make matters worse, the district's chief financial officer has resigned after only a few weeks on the job. Now taxpayers could be footing the bill for a couple of high-priced consultants to get the ledger to match. The school board decides whether to move forward on Monday. More news in 30 minutes or as it breaks and always at WMBDRadio.com.
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9: The 25 News First Alert Forecast. We're looking for some sunshine here today. We could see the isolated cloud here or there, but mainly sunny throughout the day for us. Temperatures sitting right about 80 out there, and a great day to get outside and enjoy. Tomorrow, very similar day, and then same thing for us on our Monday. Next rain chance is on Wednesday. It looks to remain pretty scattered. I'm 25 News First Alert Meteorologist Austin Feig for WMBD Radio.
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12: Turkey? And it's rye.
13: Oh, so it's not that old school.
12: Oh. Drat.
13: But it's rye. I love rye. It's Eat, Drink, Smoke. I'm Tony Counts. And that right there is America's favorite amateur drinker, Fingers Malloy. And this is the good people at Wild Turkey, that's the Campari group. This is their rare breed rye. Barrel proof. This is what happens when you let Fingers do the shopping. Coming in at 112.2 proof. Are you kidding? Are you kidding? 56.1% alcohol by a volume. Got Jimmy Russell's signature on it. That's how you know it's fresh, ladies and gentlemen. 51% corn, according to the mash bill over at BreakingBourbon.com. 51% corn, 51% rye, 37% corn, 12% malted barley. If it was 51% corn, it would be bourbon. And if it's not 51% corn, it can't be bourbon. So it's 51% rye. That's what makes it a rye whiskey. 37% corn, 12% malted barley. Very pretty. Very, very pretty. Kind of, it's a little bit orange. It's a little bit, maybe it's a little bit paler, but it's still a nice color overall. Can't say it's got a lot of viscosity. It doesn't really stick, to the glass whatsoever. Holy, that nose is toasty.
12: Not a lot of rye spice on the nose. That's nice.
13: I got the toasted right off the bat. Like I got oak and for me, the first thing that I felt in there was actually a touch of char. Now it could be I'm way off base, but that was the first thing I got. That is delicious.
12: Are you getting some caramel and vanilla as well?
13: No, I am getting fruit though. I am getting like apple orchard in there. That's solid.
12: Yeah, the oak is there. But I will say something else. Okay, no.
13: There's like a little bug flying around me, and it's freaking me out because it's going to try and get into the rye. And I'm like, I can't have that. I may have to burn down the whole studio.
12: Death by rye. That's a new one. Wow. But I have to ask you this. First of all, there's no, for being 112 proof, you're not getting any ethanol or alcohol on
13: it. No, not an ounce. Good point.
12: The other thing, too, is I feel like you've really got to get your nose in there.
13: Yeah, it's not wafting hard.
12: No. By the way, I don't think we've ever used that description before. Wafting hard.
13: Wafting hard.
12: That's another right. One for the lexicon.
13: That was the name of my country album.
12: Wow.
13: Tony the Kid, Wafting Hard.
12: Tony the Kid is your country name?
13: Tony Katz was way too Jewish for a country album. Are you allowed to say that anymore? Can anybody take a joke anymore? I'm going to get emails from rabbis and from country artists. Like, basically, the rabbis in Nashville could be very upset with me. Super upset.
12: I got nothing. Right? I don't think you're going to get any emails. Except from Zach Weinstein, the country super...
13: Right.
12: Sensation.
13: Right.
12: From parts unknown.
13: Rabbi Travis Goldberg is going to be very upset with me. Oh, we're going to get so many emails. Oh, my gosh. Send your emails to BenShapiro@yahoo.com. You want to go in on this, Fingers Malloy? Enough sniffing. Let's drink. What?
12: I Been wanting to go in on this all day?
13: Oh, no. I'll do it right.
12: Okay.
13: Fingers Malloy, are you ready for this?
12: Tony, I've been ready for this all day.
13: Fingers Malloy is going to do what is known as the Kentucky Chew. That's moving the juice around the palate. Oh, my. Almost jumped out of his chair. Wow. His whole face. He might spit it out. I don't know what's going to happen. Oh, sure. Sure you are. You just took off your shoes to stretch. He's doing the Kentucky Chew, moving the juice around the palate, get a feel for the flavors. I'm a believer in doing the two sips methodology. The first sip to set the taste buds, the second sip to get a real idea of flavors. Are you all right?
12: Holy Toledo.
13: Did your eyes water?
12: Yeah.
13: Wow.
12: Black pepper.
13: What?
12: Black pepper. There's a spice there, and I don't know if it's rye or baking spice. There's some clove. The oak is there. But, man, that the first thing that hits your tongue is pepper and spice. And, of course, a little bit of that 112 proof. But it not much in the way of heat in the chest. I'll be very interested to see how this hits you.
13: Holy cow. Do you need to lay down?
12: Oh my gosh, that is something.
13: Do you need medical help?
12: No,
13: do you want
12: I
13: me
12: don't.
13: To call a gynecologist?
12: No,
13: what do you need?
12: I'm fine. I'm fine, but that's an experience.
13: Oh gosh.
12: Listen, you are looking at me like I may have had an episode. It was unexpected. Very nice.
13: The Wild Turkey Rare Breed Rye. Coming in at 112.2 proof. I'm going in. No fear, ladies and gentlemen. To your health.
12: He's going in, ladies and gentlemen. And he's doing the Saginaw Swish, the Memphis Munch, the Chattanooga Chomp.
13: Oh, my God. Holy. I'm going in.
12: But it's not unpleasant. That's the thing. You're going through all of these things. Oh, he's putting it down.
13: Oh, that's really good.
12: Yeah, see?
13: It's the heat right now is top of chest.
12: Okay.
13: Like an ice pick. Yes! Oh, please, did you spit it out? He was taking a drink as I said that. If you spit it out,
12: no,
13: I win.
12: No, I didn't spit it out.
13: Oh,
12: sorry.
13: My God.
12: There was no spit take.
13: Dang it!
12: Oh,
13: yeah.
12: Ice pick.
13: That, the pepper thing is real. The back of the throat is something else with real, real heat. But there is a lemon custard that takes it all, like it's all over the place, and these things are kind of hitting at you. Wow. Wow. And by the way, the spice that you're looking for, only because I read it, the guys at Breaking Bourbon had it. Nutmeg.
12: Okay.
13: You said baking spice.
12: Yeah.
13: Nutmeg.
12: Okay.
13: They're
12: much better
13: I'm
12: at this
13: sorry.
12: Scenario.
13: Yes, that is painful. I think it's going to be amazing on a cube. That's really good.
12: Okay. For me, you're the rye guy here.
13: I don't know. That's nothing like a rye I've ever had.
12: Right. But for me, this may make up the list at the end of the year.
13: That's crazy.
12: It nearly made me hop out of my chair.
13: That is a... That was no joke. That was very, very, very hard. That was wafting hard. That was, yes. The first single from my album Wafting Hard, Ice Pick. That was remarkable. 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Oh, that's interesting. We'll have more on this. It's Eat, Drink, Smoke.
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3: 82% of families have one parent calling the shots. And what's the story? The story is that a survey of 2,000 parents of school-aged children found that 82% of families have a default dining manager who handles meal planning, shopping, and cooking. What? How is that even a story? Why is that a big deal?
4: Okay. Couple of things.
3: Right.
4: One, in 2026, I've said for a long time, Tony, and
3: I'm going to hit you. Go ahead.
4: Why would you hit me?
3: Because you're about to need it.
4: Why?
3: You heard me.
4: I was about to break this story down.
3: Hey, go ahead. I'm listening.
4: I've said for years that men are from Mars and women are from Venus.
3: Ain't that the truth, sister?
4: But in 2026, you're seeing more and more of the household duties split up evenly. So the idea that 82% of households just have one parent taking care of all of it, I think is a story worth writing to get clicks.
3: Correct. Correct. You know what? I'm sorry I doubted you. I am. I should know you well enough to know that you would bring it all the way around. Well done. This story is who wrote this story? Olivia Zerwin. Olivia, I'm sure you're a lovely person. Truly, this is a stupid story. Now, you can give me your thoughts on why it's a stupid story. I'll give you mine.
4: Well, a couple of things. I don't know if you have read it in the papers, but a lot of people are on the GLP ones.
3: Right.
4: And one of the fascinating things, clearly, by the way, if you're seeing us on YouTube and find Eat, Drink, Smoke on YouTube to see all of our videos, like you mentioned earlier, I am not on a GLP-1. You could tell by looking at
3: you're
4: me. I'm a little chunky.
3: Is that right?
4: Yeah. But here's the one thing that I've noticed from talking to several people who are on some sort of GLP-1. They've really, I don't want to say lost a passion for food, but food has gone way down on the priority list.
3: Right.
4: Where if, say, for instance, they were one of the 82% that were in charge of all the food, they find themselves struggling with if they were, say, in charge of making dinner, because they aren't as hungry, they aren't eating as much. It's a little bit more of a chore because food is not front and center in their life like maybe it was 5-10 years ago. So they aren't in the mood to grocery shop. Maybe they weren't before, but they really aren't now. They aren't into cooking dinner necessarily like they were because they're not really all that hungry.
3: Mm-hmm.
4: I'm really trying to figure out why this could be a story, but maybe there are people out there that are going through these things where they're like, I'm not into food. So the other person has to do it or share the duties.
3: The point that I make to you is that I don't care who's doing it. I am only wondering why more people aren't actually meal planning and eating at home. The issue here is the amount of people, when we take a look at total families, who are still door dashing every night or Grubhubbing, spending those fees, it's certifiable, and not cooking their own food. I'm just thankful that someone's actually planning a meal. Do I care who it is, whether it's mom or whether it's dad? Makes no difference. You want to tell me that somehow there's not old-fashioned gender roles that still don't exist? Of course there are. It's not a bad thing. It's not one person decides the meals. Okay, great. Isn't that a division of labor? You handle these parts of it, and I'll handle these parts of it, and together we'll do these parts of it. And that way, this home runs efficiently. It is a business. It has to be run.
4: It's the way it should be. It's not always the case.
3: Why do I get the feeling that the objective of this article is to make it somehow seem like it's degrading that one person does this?
4: I would find it very hard to believe that some sort of media outlet would have some sort of agenda, Tony.
3: The mental load can be difficult to share. 69% it's often 69% said it's often easier to handle meal planning and preparation themselves than to delegate it to someone else. Okay, yeah, I get that. The thing you're supposed to do in all meal prep when you have a family is not ask your kids what they want. Who cares what they want? This is what we made. This is what we've got. This is dinner. Dinner is not what you want, chicken fingers, every day for the rest of your life. Dinner is we make things. Sometimes it's very simple things. Sometimes it's complex things. Every now and again, it's cereal, right? Everyone's just tired and you just want it easy. What's wrong with that?
4: Call that fend for yourself night.
3: Right.
4: Yeah.
3: Right. Try not to die.
4: There's nothing wrong with that. Let's take the affordability question off the table for a second, okay? And let's just strictly talk about buying your own groceries and cooking at home. It has never been easier to get groceries.
3: Yes.
4: I the idea that you don't have time for groceries, you don't like listen, I get some people not liking grocery shopping. I actually enjoy grocery shopping. I don't enjoy doing it at 5:30 on a weekday when the place is packed. You find a time when you know the place is dead. But you can sit on your computer now and order it and just drive up and they will put the groceries in your trunk. And it's not in, depending on how much you spend and what grocery store you go to, the service is free. It's not like you're spending $20 to $5 in fees for someone to shop for you if you go pick up the stuff. So it's easy to grocery shop. Now, I know you're not a big fan of that because you don't like people handling your produce.
3: Correct. Correct. Only me and my wife are touching my tomatoes.
4: There it is. But I'm a fan of it because who eats produce?
3: You're just. Oh, how are you still alive?
4: You don't want to know what I had today.
3: Do you want to play? We don't have time right now. But we can play if you want to play.
4: Oh, it's bad.
3: All right. Maybe we'll get to it later. Maybe we'll give you a reprieve. But no, this article I felt like it was trying to send me in a direction. Parents reported spending an average of 37 minutes per day on deciding what to make and creating the grocery list before they've touched a single ingredient.
4: What? 37 minutes just planning?
3: Just the day. You know what? Maybe we as a society are broken. Maybe it's over.
4: Who are they surveying?
3: I don't know. But I didn't get a call. No one called. If they had called me, I would have hung up immediately and said, I don't want to be a part of this.
4: I mean, how much time does it take to plan a meal for your air fryer?
3: You think these people own an air fryer?
4: Free.
3: Yeah, probably. See, drink, smoke.
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8: 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Greg will be back in. We'll have our usual guest, 725, Dave Johnson, Pearl Technology. All the latest things to scare you, it seems like. What's going on the internet and what you should be looking out for. 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
9: I'm Pam Puzo. It's not the final say, but the Supreme Court will allow construction to continue on a White House ballroom.
10: We are extraordinarily appreciative of the Chief Justice, and we have been

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1: WMBD Radio Local News, I'm Julia Bradley. Peoria police are investigating a chain of events that left two people dead and the community shaken this morning. A shooting on Southwest Jefferson escalated when a fleeing car struck and killed a pedestrian at Western and Howett. That car later crashed into a utility pole, sending two people to the hospital. On top of that, one shooting victim died at the scene, and a third person showed up at the hospital with a gunshot wound. Police recovered a gun from the crashed vehicle, but they still need answers. If you have any information about what happened, reach out to Peoria Police or Crime Stoppers. Floodwaters have receded in Morton after flash flooding Wednesday night, but residents there along Polk Street are still dealing with significant damage. 25 News reports a Bull Run Creek overflowed in less than 30 minutes, surrounding homes and submerging vehicles. One resident said the experience was horrifying, while a witness said the area looked like a lake with cars sinking in it. Morton crews are clearing debris from public properties, but residents are responsible for their own. Damage estimates could take weeks to compile. Peoria Public Schools is looking at hiring an outside firm, Now CFO, to clean up its finances. 25 News reports the district hasn't audited its books in the last two school years. To make matters worse, the district's chief financial officer resigned after only a few weeks on the job. Now taxpayers could be footing the bill for a couple of high-priced consultants to get the ledger in order. The school board decides whether to move forward on Monday. More news in 30 minutes or as it breaks, and always at WMBDRadio.com.
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4: The 25 News First Alert Forecast. We're looking for some sunshine here today. We could see the isolated cloud here or there, but mainly sunny throughout the day for us. Temperatures sitting right about 80 out there, and a great day to get outside and enjoy. Tomorrow, very similar day, and then same thing for us on our Monday. Next rain chance is on Wednesday. It looks like rain pretty scattered. I'm 25 News First Alert Meteorologist Austin Feig for WMBD Radio.
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11: Bono in the filler. And the flavor is, it's got sweetness, but it's not sweet. It's got richness, but it's not overly rich. It has a little bit of tobacco coming through. And we talk about it, you know, you talked about date. We talked about concepts of fruit, this movement that was happening. I still argue that this chocolate thing that I'm referring to, which can connect to berry and coffee and things like that, that's what we're getting. And you had some time. We took a break in the middle. I had some work to do. And you're like, I'm just going to enjoy this beautiful weather. Finally, good weather in central Indiana, where we've been dealing with the floods. And it's been really, really, really bad. If you find us, of course, at eatdrinksmokeshow.com, we've got the link that our flagship station, WIBC, they're part of a big fundraising effort through the American Red Cross and helping people. So if you want to give, if you can give, we greatly appreciate it. A lot of people are going to be without houses. Businesses are going to be gone. The rebuild is going to be rough. The floods, it's the first time, Fingers, that I can say, and you and I are both in this world, right? And we both know that when there's a active nature, right? There's a weather incident, all the outlets, they play it up, right? They ham it up. They want you to pay attention. They want you to be listening to what it is they do. And I'm here to tell you that this is the first time ever or in my career, we're underplaying it. I think

0: we are underplaying the amount of damage that has been done.
1: Yeah, and you know, we talked about it earlier. It feels like the amount of coverage from citizen journalists has given us a little bit more perspective than what we've been seeing in locally. And I got to tell you, I've got several friends around the country. It's not really being reported on nationally as much as I would have thought it should be reported, just by, you know, you look at the damage, the devastation, the amount of property damage, people losing their homes. You would think it would be reported a little bit more nationally than it has been, at least according to my friends. But it's you're right. It does feel like at least local media, and they've been doing a good job, but I don't think it's such a huge disaster that it does feel like it's almost underreported in a way, if that makes sense.
0: But it is. Now, do me a favor. Yes. Keep talking. The light behind you went on. It's driving me crazy.
1: Oh, what is so?
0: Studio light went on. It shouldn't have gone on.
1: We have random gremlins in the Eat, Drink, Smoke studio once in a while. And once again, this blue light, I don't know what is going on.
0: I don't know.
1: But apparently there's a sale on toaster ovens because the blue light went on.
0: As long as it's a blue light and not a black light, nobody needs to see that.
1: Wow.
0: Is what they need. The cigar is beautiful. $10 a stick. It is just, it's the El Rey del Mundo. It is the King of the World VSOP. There's also a limited edition one that's done by Justo Aroa, which is Aladino. This thing is beautiful.
1: And by the way, we talked about it earlier. Medium full. I said, geez, it feels more like medium to me. It is moving toward medium full for me as I'm into the final third of the cigar. But it's, I would hesitate just because if I'm going to start off with a cigar in the morning, I usually like to have a Connecticut. Mm-hmm. But it was interesting that you said that you could start off the day with.
0: I want to try it. Like, I want to try it with the coffee, a black coffee and an espresso, and see how it pairs and see if I'm right about some of that flavor. Is it in the coffee bean? By the way, I said $10. They say the MSRP is $10.99, so $11.
1: Oh, forget it.
0: Right now you're out.
1: Yeah, but my goodness, the smoke—it's crazy.
0: It's different. That is not bad. That is wonderful. This is a nice palate expander of a cigar, and it's just absolutely beautifully done. And the first thing Fingers said, and I had tried this over the weekend with a friend. We were watching some UFC fights. I gave it to him, and the first thing he said is the first thing you said. This draw is amazing.
1: Yeah.
0: The draw is amazing. Have not had a single issue with it. And we have it paired with a just absolutely brutal rye. This is the Wild Turkey Rare Breed Barrel Proof, coming in at 112.2 proof, which Fingers Malloy gives much applause to.
1: Oh. I didn't know we did that.
0: We do it with the rise too. Yeah. All right. Also, anything that is over 100 proof gets applause from Fingers Malloy. It was strong as a mother, and I'm looking forward to this being on a rock and seeing where this goes. You're adding a little bit of water to yours. There was a lot of lemon custard with this. There was a creaminess. There was a lemon, and then there was this crazed spice. Punching you, I said the heat was in the upper chest like an ice pick. Like, it was just intense. Fingers almost fell out of his chair. Strong?
1: I hesitate to say that because people are going to gravitate towards a strong, meaning we're talking about the proof. And that wasn't it at all to me. It was much more of that pepper, that spice. There for me, I'm getting a little bit of the oak that you mentioned also. Kind of a vanilla caramel. I'm not getting the lemon that you're talking about.
0: Oh, really?
1: No. But listen, for me, a lot of it packs a punch with that pepper and spice. So maybe it's a little clouded for me.
0: Oh, this could very well end up on a list.
1: Yeah.
0: Just like the Booker's from last week, the milkshake batch, I know is going to be on a list.
1: Yeah.
0: This could oddly end up on a list from Wild Turkey. I'm going in. I've got a cube right here. So cube, right? It's water. Water brings down proof. That's what it does. Some flavors more pronounced, some flavors more muted. You got to try it in all the ways. Fingers has a little bit of water in his. Here I go.
1: He's going back in, ladies and gentlemen. Let's see if he has the same reaction as he did before. Yeah?
0: Damn!
1: He's happy.
0: Oh, my gosh. That's it. We're done. Wasn't even a big rock, wasn't a sphere. It was just a cube from the refrigerator. Oh, excuse me.
1: Oh, going back in the two-sip methodology.
0: Oh. Oh, this is it. This is, there's a little bit of heat there on the throat. Yeah. Yeah, that's, yep, ice pick. Yeah.
1: That's very Andrew Dice Clay, by the way.
0: That's a real heat center chest now. That's the back porch in fall. Like that's a real heat you got to get used to. Real. That flavor is tremendous.
1: Do you get any clove in this?
0: That's a really good question. I think I'm being clouded out by the cigar.
1: Okay.
0: Right? I won't disagree. I just think that that would be more power of suggestion for me than anything
1: clove.
0: Else.
1: Clove.
0: I love clove. Go ahead, Fingers. Add a little bit of water to yours. Go in there right there. Oh, he took the sip like a man. Oh, man, that hits like 20 tons of bricks in the chest.
1: Yeah.
0: Oh, take a Tums first.
1: Okay, I'm going to go back in.
0: Oh, you're going back in? You're doing two? You're doing two sips. No, you're not. No. No. Oh, my gosh. He did the whole thing. Fingers.
1: Okay.
0: How? Your eyes are watering. You're trying to hold it in.
1: No, I'm fine. Absolutely fine. Here's the thing that I noticed from when you go from doing the Kentucky Chew and say, you know what? I'm just going to throw the whole thing back. There's a little bit of citrus on the finish.
0: Oh, is that right?
1: Yeah, there's a little bit of citrus. And wait a minute, blood. I think there's a little bit of blood on the finish as well.
0: I'm telling you, I still have the heat all the way down.
1: That's so good.
0: Oh.
1: I'm calling it right now. I'm calling a shot. This is on the list.
0: Yeah. I'm like a dragon from Game of Thrones. It is fire.
1: Is that a musical?
0: Yes. Yes. Starring a young Gregory Hines.
1: Too soon.
0: Is it? Miss that, dude. This is really good. This is heat from a rye I have not gotten before. But there's so much good, and the heat's just like how long is this going to last? And so far, 5 minutes. Oh, holy mackerel.
1: Feeling it down in my gums.
0: You didn't mean gums.
1: I said gums.
0: No, I know.
1: Because it's a radio show. Woo, Nelson.
0: Yeah,
1: that's wonderful.
0: Honestly, how much is this? Well, we'll get to that in just a moment. Find everything we do at eatdrinksmokeshow.com. 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This is Eat, Drink, Smoke.
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0: Of all the things I think of doing in the nude, going out to dinner has never been one of those things.
1: Maybe just dessert.
0: But why do I have to go out?
1: Exactly.
0: Tea, drink, smoke. I'm Tony Katz. That right there is America's favorite amateur drinker, Fingers Malloy. And it was this story over there at of all places, Fox News, about a steakhouse in Hollywood, Florida. At the Class Soiree Steakhouse. That's the name of the steakhouse, Fingers. Okay. Right?
1: There's a fine line between Class Soiree Steakhouse and Classy Soiree Strip Club.
0: Right, right. They call it Class Soiree because Texas Roadhouse was already taken. And on Mondays, the first Monday of every month, it is the nude dining experience. And they just started this. They were expecting around 20 customers. It will cost you a couple hundred dollars. Tickets are $250 for men, $150 for women, and $300 for couples. That's sexist.
1: It's also good business.
0: Yes.
1: Unless you want a room full of men.
0: You were a bartender back in the day, and was cover free for chicks and $5 for guys?
1: Every night was ladies' night.
0: Well, that was your after parties.
1: That's true. But we didn't have a cover at our bar.
0: Oh, no?
1: We were just happy people showed up.
0: Oh, is that right?
1: Yeah.
0: Should have had the nude night.
1: No, we really shouldn't have. I really don't need to see a bunch of angry 20-somethings, at least back then, loading up the jukebox full of Alanis Morissette and singing and jumping at the top of their lungs.
0: There's also a hostess at the events who is there setting the comfort level. Toshiba Hart explains her role. Quote, once you walk through the door, I'll most likely be nude. No clothes on. So when you come in, you do feel more comfortable.
1: I couldn't help but notice in this Fox News piece, there is no photo of Toshiba.
0: Have you searched her?
1: Have you don't even know her.
0: No. Have you done an internet search?
1: No, I've not.
0: Ah, well.
1: Should I?
0: You're the only one. Because that's the test. And I'm assuming that when you Google photos of this woman, they're all AI.
1: Oh.
0: And what? That's the marketing. You Google the Toshiba Hart, who's not a real person, and the next thing you know, you come up with all these visuals. You're like, I'm definitely getting a steak over there.
1: Oh, I just did. And for some reason, Toshiba is asking for my social security number.
0: What?
1: Wow. Okay.
0: That can't be.
1: 49236. Oh, I better not say that out loud.
0: Yeah, I don't think that was your social security number as much as it was your PIN number. Look, everybody needs to have a gimmick. If this works, it works. It just seems like whatever you do, don't order the soup.
1: That's very good advice. Here's something I don't understand.
0: One thing?
1: One of the many things I don't understand about this piece. Let's set aside the fact that you're going out in public doing this. I don't understand why you would want to have any meal naked.
0: I don't understand it either.
1: What kind of... Listen, we don't judge here at Eat, Drink, Smoke.
0: Yes, we do.
1: You be you.
0: Nope.
1: You do you.
0: Have standards.
1: What would make you think to yourself, you know what I'm going to do tonight? I am going to get my best frozen pizza, and I'm going to throw it in the air fryer, and then I'm going to take off all of my clothes.
0: How do you show up? Do you, like, is there a changing area? Do you show up just in a jacket?
1: So
0: where do you put your wallet? I have questions. I have so many questions.
1: Oh, you use Apple Pay. You just carry
0: your phone?
1: You just carry your phone in there. But how can you carry your phone in there? Because I don't know if you've noticed lately, phones have cameras. And I would think that they would want to make sure that people are not taking photos inside of this establishment while people are dining, enjoying their fine dining experience.
0: I think this business can do whatever they want. And I assume that the server is it, or the hostess is a real person. And I wish her well. I'm sure she's lovely. I am starting to take from this that these people have not thought this through all the way.
1: Are you sure? It sounds like they have.
0: Maybe they have. Maybe they've got it.
1: Should you be nude and handle cutlery?
0: Like, nude cooking is a terrible idea. Nude eating is an equally bad idea.
1: I can't remember where I saw it. Maybe it was certain bars or stuff where they were struggling to lure female patrons in, where you had this kind of price differential between male versus female. I'm surprised women don't eat for free. Are you telling me women are just like, it's one thing if it's a couple, you know, and they bring their pineapple with them, whatever.
0: Nudists are different than swingers. You can't compare the two. I once, when in my days in Florida, when I had a small business there and I wasn't in radio, we did an event at a nudist colony. Yeah, we did. And there it all was. It was all there.
1: Yeah.
0: As you were standing on the buffet line.
1: And where were the wallets and the purses?
0: I didn't ask any questions. I only said good on them, and I minded my own business.
1: By the way, you and I have been doing radio for a long time.
0: 9 million years.
1: Has there ever been an occasion where you took up for the nudists?
0: On air? Just now. I think this has been it.
1: First time.
0: I just want you to know, I'm with you. I'm with you. Nude eating makes no sense. I have another question about the restaurant. Talk to me about how you clean the chairs.
1: Oh, no.
0: Are they fabric?
1: I think they put a towelette over the chair.
0: Is that what they do?
1: That's my theory.
0: Well,
1: I have another question to ask.
0: Sure.
1: What about the staff?
0: The staff, they can do this because the staff is clothed. The staff wears clothing, and therefore it doesn't violate the obscenity laws. They are fine.
1: Okay, but
0: somehow the hostess is going to be all in the ooh la la.
1: That's where I was going to go with it. Why? So the hostess, it's okay to be naked?
0: Yeah, seems to be.
1: But
0: allegedly.
1: But your busboy, he is fully clothed.
0: Correct.
1: Okay.
0: And we're all appreciative.
1: I would like to know. No, I don't think I want to know.
0: Oh, now you need to know.
1: Who came up with the proper laws to cover all of these scenarios? And does this restaurant have a frequently asked questions page on their website?
0: It's changing as we speak. The rare breed is what we are drinking here. The Wild Turkey Rare Breed Kentucky Straight Rye Whiskey, coming in at 112.2 proof. Fingers Malloy, this is one heck of a bottle. The hit is hard, but the flavor is luscious, and then it hits harder. But not the ethanol, just the heat. No. What is this, a bottle?
1: So I paid a little over $50 for that bottle.
0: Oh, that's a yes.
1: Yeah.
0: That's a yes right there. And this from El Rey del Mundo, this is the King of the World VSOP cigar, 6x52, with the Ecuadorian Sumatra wrapper, $10.99 a stick. All day, buy the box. Buy the box, Fingers Malloy.
1: Yes, and smoke it fully clothed. Just a little tip for me to
0: you. Have you ever done naked smoking?
1: No.
0: Have you ever done shirtless smoking?
1: No.
0: Yeah, me either.
1: No.
0: That seems insane.
1: The amount of times I have ruined a shirt because an ash has landed on an ember, and burned a hole in a very expensive Harley t-shirt.
0: Dude, Harley Davidson t-shirts are probably very expensive.
1: Yes, they are. They are. Ruined my day. And think of it, instead of hitting your shirt, your belly. Who needs that?
0: No one. Thank you for saving us from ourselves. Naked's good in the right place. It's Eat, Drink, Smoke.
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26: A win for the White House. For now, I'm Pam Husso, Fox News. Construction of a White House ballroom is allowed to move forward, at least for the time being. Supreme Court Chief Justice John Roberts issued an injunction yesterday. Attorney General Todd Blanche reacted on Fox.
27: We are extraordinarily appreciative of the Chief Justice, and we have been saying all along, since day one, that this is something the president has complete authority to do as the commander-in-chief and the chief executive of this country.
26: The National Trust for Historic Preservation, which sued to block the construction, argued that Congress needed to authorize the project and accused the administration of outrunning judicial review by increasing construction during this litigation period. New U.S. sanctions on Iran are expected to be unveiled Monday. This as Iran pushes back over the battle for the Strait of Hormuz.
2: Parliamentary Speaker Mohammed Ghalibaf saying on X, quote, "We've received numerous messages from neighboring countries about shaping new security arrangements and economic cooperation in the region. The United States put the security of every single one of its allies at such risk through bullying and pure disregard for their interests for the sake of Israel." Now, Iran's president, Masoud Pezeshkian, said that it might be time to, quote, end the war today. President Trump picked up on that. He obviously hopes that the moderate wing of the leadership in Iran will ultimately be the one that wins out.
26: Fox's Jonathan Hunt. Pope Leo is making a strong appeal for peace and dialogue while speaking to tens of thousands in the small Italian city of Rimini. The Pope spoke out against war, polarization, and social division. 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
4: WMBD Radio Local News, I'm Julia Bradley. Pekin schools are set to restart Monday, but the busing mess that forced 2 days off is still on everyone's minds. Students were left stranded at a school for an hour in the heat this week due to massive failures by Alltown Bus Service. School Board President Karen Frazier isn't sugarcoating the situation.
5: There's still a lot of work to do, especially on Alltown's part. I will say we're very frustrated with them right now.
4: The superintendent tells 25 News he's 90% confident buses will run right when classes resume Monday. Parking restrictions near Bradley University are in place today. Chief Brian Josko says plan for heavy traffic and extra vehicles on move-in day.
6: Specifically at the intersection of Main and University, but really from I-74 to Moss Avenue on University Street.
4: Expect lane closures on University. Bradley Avenue also will shift to one-way traffic today from University to Institute. Peoria's world-famous TT races are running today at the Peoria Motorcycle Club track. Race director Sean Potts tells WMBD's Greg and Dan it's the 79th running of the national race with riders from around the globe.
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9: The 25 News First Alert Forecast. We're looking for some sunshine here today. We could see the isolated cloud here or there, but mainly sunny throughout the day for us. Temperatures sitting right about 80 out there, and a great day to get outside and enjoy. Tomorrow, very similar day, and then same thing for us on our Monday. Next rain chance is on Wednesday. It looks to remain pretty scattered. I'm 25 News First Alert Meteorologist Austin Feig for WMBD Radio.
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3: Welcome to Week in Review, a recap of events and issues pertinent to Central Illinois. I'm WMBD Radio News' Caleb Kelch. The Center for Prevention of Abuse holds its 38th annual duck race this weekend. WMBD Radio's Julia Bradley spoke to CEO Carol Myrna about the event and how it supports the organization.
4: What number duck race do we have this weekend?
11: We're at the 38th annual duck race. Hard to believe 38 years in a row, but 38 years strong.
4: Wow. Now, I know the ducks typically sell out every year. Where are you guys at right now?
11: We have 2,100 ducks left to sell. So I switched from we have to hurry and sell all the ducks to get your ducks before they're gone. We want to make sure that we're sold out, but the community always rallies and comes around, and we're thankful for that. But we've got till Saturday at 1, and we need to sell those 2,100 ducks, and I have every confidence we're going to be able to do it.
4: Now, tell us what some of the top prices are. I mean, besides the number one prize, tell us what some of the top prices are for the duck race.
11: So 15 lucky ducks, of course, top prize $10,000, as you said. Second prize is $5,000. $2,500 is the third prize. And then we go into some actual prizes that have been purchased, like an iPad package, a travel package that would include a gas card and luggage and a gift card to hotels.com. We've got a Skyline calendar, a Bird Buddy feeder, some really fun things that I know I'd like to have. So I think everybody else will really enjoy if they're able to get one of the lucky ducks. And all that happens Saturday at Eastside Center. Fun starts at 11 and races at 1.
4: Now tell us how the race actually works. I know there's like a huge slip slide, right?
11: There is a 1,000-foot water slide that the East Peoria Fire Department is very kind to construct for us. And all 35,000 ducks that have been adopted will be in a giant Caterpillar dump truck that will dump the ducks out on that water slide. And there'll be some fire hoses to encourage their swimming. And they'll head all the way down that hill. It's really fun to watch. And the first 15 ducks across the finish line win prizes for the people that adopted them at $5 a piece. It's a great deal, and the odds are wonderful. 35,000 sounds like a lot of ducks, but it's a really fun way to make a real serious difference in the work that we do at the Center for Prevention of Abuse.
4: Now, have you guys had some photo finishes where those ducks are so close?
11: You know, there's usually maybe two or three that are really out front for no particular reason other than that's just the way that they came off the truck. And the ducks go on randomly. It doesn't matter if you bought them the 1st of June or if you bought them 30 minutes before the race. And it's usually three or four of them that head down first. And we've got a team ready to pluck up the ducks that come across first. And we're very adamant about that. We are very careful to make sure that it works like it's supposed to.
4: Now, of course, this is all fun and games on the day of the duck race, but what that money those ducks do for the Center for Prevention of Abuse is pretty amazing. Tell us about that.
11: It is. All the services that we provide to survivors of abuse is 100% free of charge and 100% confidential. So the funds that we raise from our signature fundraiser, the duck race, go 100% to client care. So that could be somebody staying in the shelter. It helps pay for their food, for their essentials while they're staying with us. Perhaps we're helping them find a place to live. All of that is where the duck race goes. But it also goes to therapy. We have a team of 10 master's level therapists that see people whether their abuse happened 3 hours ago or 30 years ago. And we're there, and those services are free, and we believe people when they come to us. We have elder abuse. People that go out into the community, and when we get a phone call about alleged abuse, we'll go to that person's home where they're at, and we will meet them where they're at to talk about what's happened and let them know that we're there to help. Human trafficking is a big part of what we do. We not only help survivors with whatever the care is that they need, and we're one of the few downstate providers that do that, but we also educate. We share the institutional knowledge that we've gained over the last 51 years in all of our services to talk about what does this abuse look like? How do we stop it before it starts? And that we're here for you and we want to help care for you if you've already encountered it. But abuse of adults living with disabilities and our prevention education is always an important part of what we do. Last year, reaching over 42,000 students with lessons about how to keep their bodies safe, peaceful conflict resolution, healthy relationships, empathy, all the things that we want our kids to know from a social and emotional learning standpoint. So really important stuff. We serve over 6,000 people a year, just mostly from Central Illinois. So we're really blessed to be able to do that. But I think if our services were not there, it would be very much noticed by the community.
8: Now, I know that the Center for Prevention of Abuse is in Peoria, so people, you know, may not know how far out your services go. Aren't they throughout the state, really, aren't they?
11: For some of our services, so everything we do covers Peoria, Tazewell, and Woodford County. And we're the only agency in the state that has all the sanctioned services that we do under one roof. So that's a big job. But then for a couple of our departments, we stretch into Fulton, Marshall, and Stark counties. But for human trafficking, we are funded and sanctioned to cover anywhere we're called to go, typically throughout Illinois. And we have trained many communities for what is human trafficking? What does it look like? What do I do if I think I've spotted? And how do I keep myself safe? So really important messages that actually help bring clients to us that need help, but also help keep communities safer and more peaceful. So that's a big job, the entire state of Illinois. We're bringing more people on board to help with that. It's even though human trafficking's been around forever, it's still fairly new to a lot of people. So we are encouraging other victim service providers to join us because it's so big. It's the second largest crime in the world, and there's room for everybody at the table. But how lucky are we to be able to play a leadership role at the Center for Prevention of Abuse?
8: Absolutely. And you guys have a 24-hour hotline, too, don't you?
11: We are available 24 hours a day, 7 days a week. Does not matter if it's Christmas morning, middle of the night, middle of the workday. There will be a human in Peoria that will answer the call at 1-800-559-SAFE or 7233. And we will walk them through whatever it is they're going through. Or if they've got questions about how do I help somebody I care about. We're there to be able to provide guidance and advice, but also if somebody needs a safe place to come, we're most certainly going to welcome them and talk them through that.
8: Now, Carol, you've been with Center for Prevention of Abuse, I know, for many years now. What is it that you see the biggest changes since you joined Center for Prevention of Abuse?
11: You know, when I started, which was in 2015, we were serving just under 5,000 people a year. We're now serving over 6,000 people a year. I don't think that there's more abuse because abuse has been around for a very long time. I think that more people are discovering the Center for Prevention of Abuse, where we are and how to find us. Since all of our services are free and confidential, there's very little barrier when you are ready to receive services to actually asking for help. The hard part is getting to the point of being ready to ask for help. It's very hard. It takes a lot of courage to find your voice. And there's a lot of reasons that people can't reach that point for a while. But when they're ready, so are we. And I love being able to share that with people and opening our doors. So when people want to say, hey, what's behind those doors? Let's take a look. I want to share that with people. It's a place of joy. There's a lot of hope. And a lot of people that work there, we have 150 staff that absolutely love being able to make a difference in the lives of people in the community. And everybody knows somebody that's been affected by abuse. So it's closely connected to everybody in the community, whether they may realize it right now or maybe later.
8: Okay. And again, that's where the money from the duck race goes. It funds all of that programming that you've mentioned the last several minutes. That's where that money goes directly, right?
11: 100% of duck adoptions will go directly to all of those care and services that we provide people, mostly, again, from Central Illinois. So it stays local, and we are very fortunate to be a great investment, but also be able to use that money wisely with people that really need it.
8: Okay, Carol, one more time, tell us where people can get their ducks before Saturday's race. We know you may sell out. I mean, we hope that you do sell out, but how do they find the ducks right now?
11: So the easiest way is to go to duckracepeoria.com. A couple of clicks. It's very simple to be able to adopt your ducks, usually within less than 3 or 4 minutes to be able to get that done. So duckracepeoria.com. But if somebody is averse to using the computer, and that would be people like maybe my mom, she doesn't want to do that. She wants to get on the phone and call somebody. Call our main campus at 309-691-0551. And Selena in our front office will be absolutely delighted to help somebody that calls that wants to buy ducks. So we'll take care of you, but get them while supplies last. We're getting close.
12: 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What time does it start at Eastside Center?
11: Fun starts at 11. 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
2: Welcome back to Week in Review. I'm Caleb Kelch in the WMBD Radio Newsroom. There's an issue raising some alarms throughout the community in Peoria. Chronic nuisance problems. What can you or the city of Peoria do when it comes to issues with neighbors and neighborhoods? WMBD Radio's The Phil Luciano Show talked to Community Development Director Joe Doolin about the matter.
5: You know, lately in Peoria, there's been a lot of talk about chronic nuisance properties and how to best address them. We're talking mostly about apartment rental properties. With us right now to discuss possible options, and this is to put some teeth into code enforcement, make life better for renters, all good stuff on that end. Talking about this right now, Community Development Director Joe Doolin. Joe, once again, welcome to the show.
6: Thanks for having me.
5: So I've seen some of these stories that have popped up recently, last few weeks or whatever. The one, if we could start at the base here, is what are some of the nuisance concerns that have been cropping up that have got the attention of the city?
6: Yeah, so, you know, the city of Peoria is in a fairly strong position to address kind of housing issues in our community with some of our code enforcement tools. What we've discovered, kind of what we're looking at, is we kind of lack some of the stronger ability to address some of the nuisance issues that happen at apartment complexes or even houses in general. So when we talk about nuisance items, it means, you know, if there's constantly parties at the property, if there's criminal trespass in different areas, if there's just kind of any elements of crime that are continuously occurring, the city can hopefully with this ordinance, if council decides that they want to go that direction, be able to put some parameters on it where if you keep allowing these to happen as a property owner or manager, then you need to make some other decisions on how you're going to prevent that going forward. And I think our police have an excellent ability to address the crime when it happens, but hopefully these things put in place allow crime to be prevented going forward too.
5: And not by any means to give short shrift to those issues, because obviously if you live there, you want those things taken care of. But is this a matter of the city has noticed an increase in these, or is it just, hey, we've been looking into this and now's the time to take care of it?
6: Yeah, I don't think we've necessarily seen a giant increase kind of in the complaints or what we're seeing at these properties. I think, you know, with multifamily apartment complexes, you're always going to have a certain amount of issues just with a more dense population there. I think what we saw and why the changes are coming forward now is a need to update the ordinance. It hasn't been updated in quite a while. We went through a lawsuit a few years back that kind of forced us to keep the ordinance in place the way it was, and that's expired. We're out of that, so we can make some changes. And I think some of the changes we identified address the concerns that we're seeing. I think the main point of the ordinance is to put some of that responsibility back on the property owner to police their own site, and that takes a little bit of pressure off the police department about having to proactively do that. I think, you know, with everyone, resources continue to be limited and there more departments are stretched thinner, and these types of ordinances and the things that this ordinance could create an apartment complex to do would just put some of those proactive measures in place and hopefully alleviate some of the stress put on our police department.
5: And when would this ordinance be talked about, voted on, that kind of thing, these changes? Is that coming up really soon or?
6: Yeah, so the ordinance was put in front of council as a first reading at the last meeting about last Tuesday. They deferred it for 3 weeks, so it'll come back in about 3 weeks' time for council for another discussion. Council might still have questions, so they might defer it. So probably you're looking kind of late fall if this does get passed to go into place.
5: We'll get into some of those specifics in just a second. I know one of the ideas, Councilwoman Denise Jackson proposed that if for the bigger apartment complex, 50 units or more, they'd have to have two staff members on site, an on-site property manager, one or two security guards, video surveillance, which is admittedly a really great idea, but it would seem to be along the lines of, well, if we had police on every street corner, we'd reduce crime. This would all work, but it just would cost too much money, right? And isn't that where the city is with that sort of idea?
6: Yeah, I mean, I think when you just look at the logistics of that, it obviously is great for those apartment complexes because you are making them safer if there's more security presence there, but it's also just not a super realistic it's not super realistic for those apartment complexes to operate that way. It's a very complex discussion of, but essentially they're capped at a certain amount of rent they can even charge at a lot of these apartment complexes. So there's not even ability to raise rent on tenants to collect, to go after
5: gotcha.
6: These fees. So the amount of money it would pay to do all those things just don't equal out with what you could collect in rent. Thus, we already have kind of a lack of affordable housing in our community, and that could potentially make it worse. So I think that's what staff kind of offering an alternative of, you know, acknowledging and appreciate Councilman Jackson's concern. concerns about trying to make these apartment complexes safer, but let's try to kind of fine-tune it, maybe only go after the ones that are causing the largest issues, and let's see what we can do to kind of work with them to put these security measures in place to hopefully keep the housing open, keep it running, but just make it safer.
5: Gotcha. We are talking with Joe Doolin. He is the Community Development Director for the City of Peoria. And when this issue of the changes in the ordinance comes back, what are some of those aims, what are some of those changes, some of the teeth that the council is considering?
6: Yeah, it doesn't actually drastically change a lot what's already in the place. We've had a nuisance ordinance for years. Past council have really championed the use of it. So we have one in place. We've utilized one in the past. What this does is changes the time limit a little bit. The previous ordinance wasn't completely clear about the parameters. So essentially it said if you had three instances, so three types of crime, three trespassing or three like that in a 6-month period, but it had to be related to one unit in an apartment complex. The way that's written, it's almost impossible for a property to ever be considered a nuisance ordinance.
5: You'd have to be really out of control crazy for that many.
6: Correct. This would expand it to within a year, so three instances in a year in the entire apartment complex. In addition, it expands one of the things that could cause you to qualify for this is if you're in your common areas or your common spaces, you are not addressing trespassing issues. One of the things we have heard is people trespassing in common areas, sleeping under stairs, and the management companies not proactively looking in those areas, cleaning up of those areas. And this specifically would allow us to also qualify them as a nuisance ordinance if they met that criteria. So those are just the main two changes to what we're looking at. And then it also gives our administrative hearing officer process a little more teeth to what they could require an owner to do. We don't want to put in so many things that they go out of business, but we do want to make sure that they come to the table, they talk with us, we put together a plan with the police department of what could realistically be done to change the quality of life for the residents of that apartment complex.
5: Because your job, you're not trying to jam them up like, gotcha, it's, hey, we need to make this better.
6: Yeah, and we've seen kind of in more in my world than in the police world, but in code enforcement, when we get in front of an apartment complex, we know about the issue and we communicate with the apartment complex owner. We usually get good results. And I think this nuisance ordinance allows the police to have a similar path forward with these property owners to say, hey, we could fine you. We could do this. We don't want to. So come to the table. Let's find a solution together. Let's work how we can make lives better for your tenants by addressing these issues so you can continue to run a profitable business and the city of Peoria can continue to have good quality, affordable housing.
5: You brought up that interesting example of the trespassing of people hanging out or even sleeping on a property, which is one of those that maybe those of us who don't live in these big apartment complexes don't even think about. Is that an element, Joe, of the tenants having people over and staying unauthorizedly, or is it a matter of people without housing finding a place to sleep and just staying for the night, that type of thing?
6: Probably a little bit of both. I mean, I think that the reality, and it's no secret that in Peoria, the last few years we've really been trying to address the homelessness issue in our community and have made some strides, but we continue to see it out in the public. And when someone who's unsheltered and it's raining, they're looking for a place to stay that's safe, they're not necessarily very picky with where they go and don't go. And if there's open access to one of these or they know someone in the building and they can go to a stairwell, that's at least better than sleeping outside. So there is a sense of compassion that we have when we're trying to approach the situation, and I think that's part of the plan we can put together with the police and the apartment complex is, okay, when you see this happening, what kind of resources can we connect that person with? Who can you call to provide some outreach efforts to try to see what they need to get help that they do? And so that's why if we can kind of work together on a plan to address those issues, we can also kind of also make it a positive to see what sort of resources we could offer to those that need help.
5: Because that helps the person who's looking for shelter and needs shelter that time. Meantime, the folks who live there, they're like, well, we don't know who these people are. And they're not necessarily trying to be not compassionate. They're just, they got families and whatnot, right?
6: Yeah, and I think that's exactly what we're trying to do is kind of, we understand where the tenants are coming from. At council 3 weeks ago, some tenants in an apartment complex came and kind of expressed their concerns and fears of what they're living with. And we don't want to hear that. I mean, it's heartbreaking for someone to kind of not feel safe in their apartment complex or not feel safe where they live. And whatever we can do, whatever tools we can refine, we want to try to do that. But we can only do so much without the cooperation of the property owner or property manager. And the changes to the ordinance allow kind of a more forced cooperation with us from them.
5: Gotcha. And again, when is that going to be considered again by the council?
6: I believe it goes back to council in about 3 weeks.
5: Okay. Interesting stuff. We'll be following that. Joe Dooley.
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3: Stevens, President Trump in South Carolina Friday night supporting Republican Senator Darlene Graham's campaign for a full term despite some recent shaky debate answers regarding national security.
4: She's more about affordability. She's about what we have, how much a loaf of bread is going to cost, how much beef is going to cost.
3: U.S. Supreme Court Chief Justice John Roberts issuing an injunction Friday allowing above-ground construction on that controversial White House ballroom to continue. The administration is pleased.
7: We are extraordinarily appreciative of the Chief Justice, and we have been saying all along, since day one, that this is something the president has complete authority to do as the commander-in-chief and the chief executive of this country.
3: Attorney General Todd Blanche on Fox's Saturday in America, the National Trust for Historic Preservation sued to block

0: survived. The two men from the crash car were hospitalized and police found a gun inside the wreck. Investigators are working to piece it all together. If you know anything, call Peoria Police or Crime Stoppers. Pekin schools are set to restart Monday, but the busing mess that forced 2 days off is still on everyone's minds. Students were left stranded at school for an hour in the heat this week due to massive failures by Alltown Bus Service. School board president Karen Fraser isn't sugarcoating the situation.
1: There's still a lot of work to do, especially on Alltown's part. I will say we're very frustrated with them right now.
0: The superintendent says he's 90% confident buses will run correctly when classes resume Monday. Parking restrictions near Bradley University are in place today. Chief Brian Josko says plan for heavy traffic and extra vehicles on move-in day.
2: Specifically at the intersection of Main and University, but really from I-74 to Moss Avenue on University Street.
0: Expect lane closures on University near Main and Bradley. Bradley Avenue is also shifting to one-way traffic today. 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
4: The 25 News First Alert Forecast. We're looking for some sunshine here today. We could see the isolated cloud here or there, but mainly sunny throughout the day for us. Temperatures sitting right about 80 out there, and a great day to get outside and enjoy. Tomorrow, very similar day, and then same thing for us on our Monday. Next rain chance is on Wednesday. It looks like rain pretty scattered. I'm 25 News First Alert Meteorologist Austin Feig for WMBD Radio.
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8: Welcome back to Week in Review. I'm Caleb Kelch in the WMBD Radio Newsroom. A click-it-or-ticket enforcement campaign is very active in the community. Peoria police officers joined WMBD Radio's The Greg and Dan Show to discuss the campaign happening now through Labor Day. The effort is to help keep drivers and passengers safer on the road.
9: There was a release that came out the other day. Our friend Simone sent it out and said that the click-it-or-ticket program is enforced from now all the way through Labor Day. Yeah. All over the state of Illinois, it's 200 agencies involved in this, including the Peoria Police Department. And the effort is to keep us safer. We're driving, I think, anecdotally, we're driving different than we used
10: and
9: to.
10: And more distracted than we ever have.
9: And we've got some officers in. We'll start with, Lieutenant Chad Oberly. Hi, Lieutenant Oberly. How are you, sir?
11: Good. How are you?
9: You are a traffic lieutenant. This is your purvey. This is your day-to-day. I can't imagine what it must be like for you to just drive as a pedestrian or a civilian and not go nuts.
11: Yeah, it can be frustrating seeing all the dangerous driving out there.
9: Is it worse than... How long have you been an officer?
11: I've been a police officer for over 29 years. Yeah. I spent 7 years as a traffic officer with our department, and I believe it has become worse.
9: And do you have a theory, private or otherwise? Is there a theory why it's worse?
11: Well, I think part of it is the distracted driving, you know, cell phones and all that. We didn't have a lot of that back when I was a traffic officer.
10: I was just telling
11: you,
10: off air, I saw a guy, okay, I could see a cell phone kind of mounted to his left, and he's driving, Greg, watching a movie. I'm like, that's nuts.
9: Yeah, it doesn't surprise me, I guess. Speed is speed worse than it used to be?
11: I don't know if it's

0: worse. I think it's always been an issue.
1: Yeah.
0: So we do what we can to try to stop that, mitigate that, but I think it's always been an
2: issue. Okay, so one of our listeners what lives on Sterling, kind of that area, and he said the number of people who run red lights, he goes, it's gotten bad. Now, here's my question, though. Going down Knoxville, there's a group of us. We're doing 45, maybe 50, but we start to come to a light. Okay, and I don't know distance and conditions, but we're all looking around like we're all going, right? Because if one person puts on the brakes, there's going to be an accident. So there's a difference between using or what I call massaging the yellow. And I told my kids when they're driving, when you get a green, sit for 2 full seconds and watch because someone may. So how? Where's the difference? For us drivers, where's the difference and what are you really looking for?
0: Well, running a red light is running a red light, yeah. No matter how many people do it.
1: Guilty. So, you're guilty. Yeah.
0: So if you cross over into that stop line or into the intersection when it's red,
2: and
0: that's
2: it turns,
0: a violation.
2: Okay, but what if it's yellow and then turns red?
0: Well, as long as you're past the stop line or into the intersection while it's yellow, that's okay.
2: Okay.
0: That's proceed with caution, so yeah. That's okay. But if it's red, that is a violation.
2: And we're seeing more of that.
0: Yes, I think so.
1: Yeah. Sergeant Chris White's here. He's in the traffic department, too. How you doing, sir? Good to meet you.
3: I'm good. Thank you for having me.
1: Well, your thoughts on all of this? What makes you, as an officer and as just a human out there, what do you worry about? When you see people driving, what are you worried most about these days?
3: Well, my biggest worry is just safety. Like you mentioned, a couple things, you know, those yellow to red lights. We see a lot of the turning left on red in front of cars that have the green. We see a lot of that. So just safety and awareness. You guys mentioned the distracted driving with the cell phones. You know, put your phones down. I mean, you can check that email. You can check that text message later. If you need to make a phone call, pull over to the side
2: or
3: of the
2: road. Or you can talk to someone later.
3: Yeah, exactly. That's right.
1: Talk to me about seatbelts. Seatbelts has been the law for a long, long time in the state of Illinois. Most of us, I think, automatically just do it without thinking about it. But some people don't. Can you tell from your car that I'm not wearing a seatbelt?
3: Absolutely, we can tell. There's different things. I'm not going to reveal our secrets of what we look for.
1: But yes,
3: definitely we can tell.
1: I love that you can tell because when you see videos of people going, no, I was wearing it. I just unbuckled it. Yeah, yeah. I saw you 10 minutes ago.
2: Yeah.
1: That is hilarious.
3: One of the funny things with seatbelts, I might add, is that we find people often that have a buckled seatbelt, but the seatbelt is buckled not properly.
1: Behind them?
3: So it's buckled behind them, and they think, well, my seatbelt was buckled.
2: That's because they don't want to hear that constant dinging.
1: Exactly. Okay, man, it's okay. It doesn't hurt to wear your seatbelt. That cracks me up. Traffic Officer Mike Bischoff is here. Hi, Mike. Good to see you, sir.
4: Good to see you.
1: So you're out there on the front lines every day pulling us over, right?
4: Yes,
1: it's okay.
4: Sir.
1: Do people get mad at you? Primarily. Because if you pulled me over today, Greg, you're going 12 over. I probably know I was doing that. And I'd be like, okay, I'm sorry.
5: I would say 9 times out of 10, I can get a thank you at the end of the stop, even if enforcement
1: way to go,
5: is taken.
1: Mike. Way to go.
5: Yeah.
1: Do you guys get worried? I'd like all three of you to chime in on this. I am a guy that likes to watch stuff on my phone, TikTok or Reels, and a lot of the algorithm that I get is traffic stops, where I see the officer come up with a cam, and then there's an exchange, and I get incensed about how weird people are. Do you think it's bad that that's out there? That all of the, do you watch those videos, Chris? Do you watch those videos?
3: I do not.
1: Okay. Do you watch them, Mike, at all?
5: Yeah, I watch some of them.
1: It's what I worry about. I worry that that might be negative to you guys, like that we all get puffed up or something, and then so the next time I'm going to talk to an officer, I'm going to say, yeah, well, you don't know the law, and we have this whole thing. Chad,
0: well,
1: your thoughts on that?
0: I can see some positive and negative with it. You know. The positive I see is it's a good training tool for us. I've shown a lot of our younger officers some of these videos.
1: Yeah.
0: So we can learn
1: from the experiences.
0: Oh,
1: that's a good idea. Yeah. Yeah.
0: So that's a big thing. Learn how to talk to the people who say the things in those videos, because that's the negative side, is sometimes those things catch on.
1: Okay. Here's something that we don't understand. We talk about it semi-frequently on the radio, and that is that Dan and I come from an era of the 60s and 70s. We went to high school in the 70s, right? And I don't know if you guys know this, but people in the 70s smoked weed.
2: Yeah.
1: And now there is a weed that is different than the weed that happened when we were kids.
2: I was on Sheridan, and there's nobody there. It was like 10 in the morning. No cars, no people, and I could smell weed in my car. I had to look around to see if someone was in the back seat smoking.
1: It is so pungent and so apparent that it's happening. How do you have to handle that? How do you handle that? If you smell it as you're driving, it must happen to you. Is that enough cause to pull somebody over?
0: Well, the laws have changed on that recently.
1: Okay.
0: And the state of Illinois has made it a little more difficult to do it based on the smell alone. So what we look for is their driving habits to see if they're violating the law, having any dangerous driving or anything like that. So if there's a traffic violation, then certainly we can stop them proceed with that knowledge.
2: Or Greg, if they can't see out of the car.
1: Well, yeah, the Cheech and Chong video.
2: I've seen that. Yeah.
1: Michael, I'm going to ask you, because you're out there on the front lines every day. When you see somebody and you pull them over, is there a test that you give to see if somebody is under the influence of weed? How does that work?
5: We use the same standardized field sobriety test.
1: Oh, you do?
5: So there's a couple other
1: not
5: things.
1: Not a blood test necessarily or something like that?
5: That would come later on. If we do believe that there's some type of impairment there, we would take them down to the hospital and collect blood and urine if we're thinking that there's some type of drug involved rather than just being a standard alcohol DUI.
1: So, Sergeant, I'm going to ask you this question. Chief Dixon said to us 6 weeks ago, 8 weeks ago, that the categories are running red lights, speeding, distracted, seatbelt. That's what he would like to focus on. Beyond that, impaired is a big one, DUI stuff. In your career, how long have you been an officer?
3: 20 years.
1: 20 years. In your 20 years, are we any smarter about drinking and driving than we used to be, or are we still doing it?
3: I think we're more educated. It still happens. I would think that, now that you mentioned the cannabis usage, we have that element added onto it for the impairment side. But I think as far as like the alcohol side, we're more educated in that, and we've seen some different efforts in enforcement action towards that. But then we also have this cannabis use.
1: That's complicated. It is so complicated. Yeah. It's
3: like
1: unbelievable.
3: Said, it's kind of quite the process.
1: Chief Dixon's directive over the last number of weeks since he first started as our chief is to watch the roadways. And these men in this room are doing so. Back to you, Lieutenant Oberly. You've been doing this a long time. And technology is different than it used to be.
0: Yes, sir.
1: Dan and I joke that when we were young and our dads first started getting tickets because of radar, our dads bought something called Fuzzbusters. Remember that?
0: I do.
2: There was a technology war.
1: There was a technology war going on. Is any of that nonsense still out there? Not Fuzzbusters, but do people still like go out of their way to try to be able to speed without getting caught?
0: Oh, I think so. They do. Yeah, that technology still exists, just in different forms.
2: Greg, I had someone in my family, not direct, but in my family, got pulled over years ago during this.
1: Yeah.
2: And told the cop, he goes, "Well, my Fuzzbuster didn't go off," and got a ticket for that.
0: Sure. Yep.
1: I have a weird question for you. Is it illegal for me? I'm driving down the road. I'm on 74. Any of you officers can answer this. I'm on 74. I see you set up, and I get past you, and then I flash my lights at other people. Is that a ticket for me?
0: It can be, actually. It's an improper use of your headlights, flashing them at someone like that.
2: You know what, though? For a while, when Route 29 in the Heights was known as the ticket area, because people do speed, and I'm like, when you flash your lights, everyone slows down. I go, well, that helps.
1: Well, the ultimate goal, right, Sergeant, is to get everybody safe.
3: That's it.
1: The goal. And do you ever feel like people misinterpret your intentions? You're not the bad guy. You're the safety guy. Really?
3: Well, absolutely, right? Absolutely. No one wants
1: to. So what do you say to people about that when they get mad at you?
3: It's think about that we're keeping everyone safe, right? It could be your loved one. It could be on the other end of someone driving recklessly, not paying attention, being distracted on their phone or speeding. So just kind of keep that in mind that, you're getting a ticket, but, we might be preventing, an accident or whatever.
2: Greg, what you have to do is separate that moment where you get pulled over and it's like, well, I didn't... to how many times are you driving and you're like, if I would hand him a ticket? And,
1: I do it all the time.
2: All the time.
1: In fact, I'm going to ask these officers after we get the microphone off if I can turn in a guy, because there's a guy I see every morning, every single morning.
2: Yeah.
1: Officer Bischoff is here as well.
2: Oh.
1: You're on the streets every day.
2: Yeah.
1: I want to ask you, what were you going to say? Go ahead.
2: You want to ask about electric bikes.
1: Oh, I do want to ask about electric bikes. We'll get back to that in a second. But when it comes to safety stuff, do you enforce car seats?
5: Yes, if we see car seat violations, that's definitely something else.
1: Is that enough to pull somebody over for? Or is it an addition to?
0: Yeah, if you see like a child standing up in the back seat or something like that, obviously that's some sort of a violation, depending on their age. So, yeah, we can stop people for things like that.
1: And what about tags, our license plates? There's a lot of misinformation about that. I see people that have the temporary tags. I swear to God, that guy's had that temporary tag for 3.5 years. Is that an issue? Do you have to watch out for those?
5: Yeah, it's definitely something that we're also looking for, is expired registration or the temporary tags, or taking maybe a tag off of some other car and putting it on your car.
1: Oh, that's a good one on the videos. That's not my car.
2: But with all of us driving around crazy and distracted, I mean, I would think there's priorities of pulling people over.
0: Sure, absolutely, yeah. The dangerous driving actions is really the highest priority. We want to keep people safe, and so we look for those things that are more dangerous.
1: We got 1 minute. If we do have a question or a concern, or we actually maybe want to call the cops on somebody, what's the proper way to do that for traffic stuff, Sergeant?
3: Well, they can call obviously if it's an emergency, they can call 911 if someone's driving super reckless, speeding through lights and things of that nature, or they can call a non-emergency number with the police department.
1: And just say, hey, I saw this. Could you investigate?
2: Yes. Hey, there's someone in my neighborhood who speeds every day. I mean, there may be.
1: Oh, that's the conversation I'm having in 60 seconds. I will have this all figured out by the end. You know me, Danny. Yeah. I like to get to the bottom of things. Here we go. It's good to see all of you guys. Thanks so much for what you do. Again, folks, reach out and talk to the folks here in the Peoria Police Department. We got Officer Bischoff, Sergeant Chris White, and Lieutenant Chad Oberle. It's all good to see all three of you guys.
0: Thanks, Ryan.
3: Thank you, gentlemen.
5: Thank you for having us.
1: And tell the chief we said hey.
4: After the break, motorcycles galore.
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22: 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I'm Caleb Kelch in the WMBD Radio Newsroom. 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
1: Hey, man, how are you?
0: I'm doing good.
1: Nobody loves this more than you.
0: That's true.
1: When you walk in the room, I can see it on your face, like, this is the week, baby. This is the week.
2: Hey, now, okay. When you look back and where you're at now, are you still amazed? I won't say amazed, but that it's lasted this long?
0: I am. This year's our 79th annual running of a national race. So, yeah.
2: You get big names.
0: Yes, we get all the way from, we get riders from Australia, Canada, all over the United States. They're the best in the business. I say we are the Chicago Cubs of motorcycle racing.
2: Yeah.
1: Dude, it is exciting. Tell me about the club itself before we get to the weekend activity.
0: So, the club is a bunch of people that love to ride motorcycles. A lot of them are dirt riders. Yeah. They don't necessarily ride on the road. We have Triumph riders, Harley riders, Honda riders, Yamaha riders. So it's a whole group of guys that just love motorcycles.
1: And does the club own the track? Is that the story there?
0: Yes, we purchased the track in 1934, 80 acres, and the clubhouse and everything's still
1: there. Any chance
0: there?
1: You know how much it was paid for? How much they paid for?
0: I do not.
1: I bet it is a stupidly low number.
0: Yes.
1: Oh, my God.
2: And I was driving by because we were doing some business with a farmer right down the street from you. And every time I go by, I go, okay, this house was here, this house was here. One guy goes, you know what? I'm going to put in a dirt track. Because it's a neighborhood, in the middle of the neighborhood, someone decided to do that years ago, and it's still there.
0: Well, I believe when they built the, or when they bought the club grounds, though, I'm willing to bet there was probably no houses around at the time.
2: Yeah, maybe not.
0: Because most of them are, probably built in the 40s or 50s.
2: Because now it's in the middle of a neighborhood.
0: It is.
1: Okay, so for folks who are not, maybe they've never been to this race, maybe they've never been to the club. First of all, physically tell people where it is, because it's very easy to find. But
0: it's on Cameron Lane.
1: Yeah. Just west of town.
0: West of town. You take 116 there.
2: It's about 4 miles
0: Road.
2: Past the jail.
0: Yes.
2: Yeah.
1: You turn where that big tree used to be. That's what I'd like to tell people.
0: We have signs. There's big signs, billboards out.
1: You can't miss it.
0: Right.
1: And so even if you're uninitiated, maybe you've never been to a motorcycle race in your whole life, tell me the experience that I can bring my kids or my grandkids to this. What am I going to feel and see and do?
3: Well, for one thing, for a pro event, you won't find any place cheaper to go. It's $30 to get in if you buy your tickets in advance. Kids 12 and under are free. Basically, bring a blanket, sit on a hillside, bring a chair, you know, get up by the fence. You know,
1: what's allowed, not allowed? Can I bring food?
3: You can bring food. You can bring water, soda, just no alcohol. We sell alcohol on the club grounds.
2: And by the way, this year they promise that no one's going to pass out. Because last year was a little hot.
1: It was hot last year. You're going to have a great weekend, man.
3: Absolutely. We're probably going from the record high last year to maybe the record low for a race day, 79 degrees.
1: So. What time? It used to be, forgive me if I'm getting this wrong, it was America's fastest flat track race. Is that the way that was said or not?
3: No.
1: Okay. What was it?
3: It's the jump.
1: Jump.
3: Yes, it's the jump. Springfield actually owns the fastest track. It's pretty cool, though. That's a cool race in itself. Okay. But, so the jump. You know, they're hitting that jump at 80 mile an hour, and then as soon as they land, they have to throw the bike to the right. So it's flat track racing mixed with motocross, basically.
1: Oh, that's cool. And I can sit and watch just there on the hill?
3: Absolutely. Yeah.
2: I talk to someone, he goes, it loud? They go, a lot of times you're up on the hill, you're kind of away, but with a great venue, right?
3: Yes. To me, it's like a mini Alpine Valley, you know? So,
1: walk me through some of the things that can happen. I'm going to come. I can bring all that stuff. But you got other things happening, too, like Walter Brothers is doing something.
3: Yes, so Walter Brothers, Saturday morning from 9:30 to 10:30, they are doing a free biscuit and gravy up at Walter Brothers Harley-Davidson. They are our presented by sponsor this year. Bruce Walters from Walter Brothers Harley-Davidson, he was actually the founder of the club.
1: How many years ago was that?
3: 1931.
1: Wow. What were motorcycles like then? Were they just behemoths or were they little? What was the story?
3: They were big back then and no suspension whatsoever. You were on a hard frame, so every bump you hit, if you didn't have a spring in your seat, you felt it.
1: Oh, my Lord.
2: Wow.
1: We're talking with Sean Potts. He's the race director, promoter for Peoria Motorcycle Club and their annual TT race, one of America's great races, this Saturday, just right here in our community.
2: Now, I don't know where on the circuit the other tracks are, but how many of people come in and for the first few times go, is this a neighborhood? You know?
3: Right.
2: Because because if you go by in Cameron Lane and are not really paying attention, you'll go right by it. You won't even know it's there.
3: Right. Yeah, it's tucked in there. We do get people from Australia, California, Florida, Pennsylvania. There's going to be people I've talked to leading up to this week that are flying in that are super excited about it. So,
1: yeah. What are the first race times? When do we start racing?
3: So, gates open at 8 a.m. Practice starts at 11:30, and then opening ceremonies are at 1. Racing starts at 2, and it'll be over by 5.
1: Wow, that's a pretty quick schedule.
3: Oh, yeah.
1: How many racers this year? Do you know?
3: We have
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23: Trade tension. I'm Paul Stevens, Fox News. Canadian Prime Minister Mark Carney announcing today retaliatory tariffs on U.S. goods beginning on the 8th of September. All this coming after trade talks collapsed following the White House imposition of new 50% tariffs on Canadian goods. U.S. Trade Representative Jameson Greer on Fox and Friends Weekend claims Canada's response to U.S. tariffs is tied in part to its ongoing business with China.
24: They do, and they continue to retaliate. And after a year of that retaliation, we've said enough, and so we've taken countermeasures.
23: And President Trump also waiving higher tariffs on up to 300,000 metric tons of imported ground beef for about 90 days. The president in Myrtle Beach, South Carolina, yesterday rallying for Republican Senate candidate Darlene Graham, the sister of the late Senator Lindsey Graham, who passed away last month.
6: Republicans in the Palmetto State, including the state's former Governor Nikki Haley, have raised concerns about Graham's readiness after she admitted at a debate this week that she wasn't well-versed on national security. President Trump has dismissed her response, saying she was only giving an honest answer. He wants voters to focus on what he says is at stake.
7: If we lose, you're going to lose your border. You're going to lose your tax cuts.
6: Meantime, Vice President J.D. Vance was in his hometown of Middletown, Ohio, trying to sharpen the administration's message on the economy.
23: And GOP Congressman Ralph Norman running against Lindsey Graham. He joined Fox and Friends weekend.
9: My opponent is unknown. She's being backed by the Washington establishment. And she has the endorsement of a great president in President Trump, which I would have loved to have his endorsement. But, Griff, she's a propped-up candidate. You could tell that during the debates. This is an important job. There is no training on the job.
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10: WMBD Radio Local News, I'm Julia Bradley. Data centers have become a hot topic in central Illinois, while Woodford County has already hit the pause button. Tazewell County is debating a similar freeze to calm residents' fears. Board member Eric Stahl tells 25 News there's just too much uncertainty right now.
24: It leaves a lot of worry in people's, in their hearts about this. So a moratorium is where I was leaning at towards Tuesday night. I really want to see just let's put down a 3-month or a 6-month so everybody in the county knows nothing's going to happen.
10: For now, Tazewell isn't accepting new petitions while they rewrite zoning rules. Floodwaters have receded in Morton after flash flooding Wednesday night, but residents along Polk Street are still dealing with significant damage. 25 News reports Bull Run Creek overflowed in less than 30 minutes, surrounding homes and submerging streets. One resident said the experience was horrifying, while a witness said the area looked like a lake with cars sinking in it. Morton crews are clearing debris from public property, but residents are responsible for their own property. Damage estimates could take weeks to compile. Peoria Public Schools is looking at hiring an outside firm to clean up its finances. According to 25 News, the district hasn't audited its own books for the last 2 school years. To make matters worse, the district's chief financial officer has resigned after only a few weeks on the job. Now taxpayers could be footing the bill for a couple of high-priced consultants to get the ledger to match. The school board decides whether to move forward on Monday. More news in 30 minutes or as it breaks and always at WMBDRadio.com.
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26: The 25 News First Alert Forecast. We're looking for some sunshine here today. We could see the isolated cloud here or there, but mainly sunny throughout the day for us. Temperatures sitting right about 80 out there, and a great day to get outside and enjoy. Tomorrow, very similar day, and then same thing for us on our Monday. Next rain chance is on Wednesday. It looks to remain pretty scattered. I'm 25 News First Alert Meteorologist Austin Feig for WMBD Radio.
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15: I can't remember the last time I was ever even there.
16: Where?
15: McDonald's.
16: Wait a minute. You can't remember the last time you were on McDonald's?
15: I don't remember the last time I've ever been to a McDonald's.
16: Getting a large fry or a 99-cent drink. We go all the time just to get Diet Cokes because they're cheap.
15: Well, the problem with large fries is that they give you a whole bunch of little fries.
16: Yes.
15: And they call it a large fry.
16: You want just one big fry, like yes, a corn like, on the cob?
15: I want a large fry. Well, the reason why I bring this up, a Wired reporter asked McDonald's a very simple question. Since I've been using your app, what kind of data do you have on me?
16: Okay.
15: And McDonald's responded, because they have to in the state of California. And it wasn't just a printout of his order history. It was a printout of every single thing that he ever did on the app. And it was 515 pages.
16: Now that guy goes to McDonald's a lot.
15: It does. Every order timestamped, every store he walked into, every time he opened the app, he logged even his Monopoly game codes.
16: So is it like facial recognition software? How do they know every single time I walk into a McDonald's?
15: Location services on your phone.
16: Bing, bing, bing.
15: That's it. Here's the predictions. That he is going to visit McDonald's 2.16 times in the next 6 weeks.
16: That's a lot.
15: What's the 0.16? You just like put half a foot in there?
16: You just go to the bathroom.
15: That's it.
16: Yeah. You don't order anything.
15: He spends on average $13.49.
16: For one person at McDonald's?
15: A visit. And sometimes $29.15 as a total.
16: What is he buying? The only reason you go to McDonald's is because you're starving and you want something cheap. Like when fast food got super expensive, we stopped going because we could just go to a sit-down restaurant for the same price. And now they got, you know, back to $2 or whatever, and it's cheap and it's fast.
15: Now, the algorithm even knows when he's going to stop eating French fries.
16: Just the minute he's going to stop eating?
15: I'm going to tell you that answer in just a second.
16: But first,
15: 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So the odds that the algorithm says that he will stop eating at McDonald's is 0%.
16: He is life.
15: That's right. He is a lifetime customer.
16: You should get yours. You should get your report and see if it says you if you ever come back.
15: Do you remember we did that challenge years ago? Where I forget the game we were playing, and that if I lost, I would have to eat at McDonald's twice a day for 2 weeks.
16: That's a lot.
15: And then if you lost, you had to go in an airplane.
16: Yeah, and I did. I flew.
15: Okay. Yeah. But you're saying you're no longer fear of flying.
16: No, actually, no. And I figured out a way how to get over my fear of flying. It's stupid. It doesn't make sense, but it works.
15: What is it?
16: I eat yogurt before the flight.
15: No,
16: don't
15: really?
16: Don't laugh at me.
15: How did you come up with that?
16: I read somewhere that anxiety is tied to your stomach biome. And one way to... Don't laugh at me. This is a medical condition. And that your stomach biome can be brought down quickly by eating yogurt that has natural cultures in it. And I tried it once. It's all placebo, but who cares? It works.
15: Okay. I read a similar survey, mm-hmm. and it says that I need to have a vodka soda.
16: It's the same thing. We're both just getting relaxed in different ways.
15: All right. So in case you want to get your report on McDonald's, you go to their privacy portal and then you can request your own file.
16: Is every state...
15: Just really the state of California.
16: That's it?
15: Yeah.
16: No other state is required.
15: Well, there are, I think, like Illinois or Texas. But,
16: okay.
15: But this is really like a California thing. I mean, wherever you go, you got to get your data.
16: You live in California. You
15: do not.
16: This.
15: I do not.
16: Well, it's part-time.
15: Okay, you have to be a full-time resident. Don't even consider me to be a full-time resident in California.
16: Wow. We found a button to press.
15: Now, you know, McDonald's has a new sandwich made entirely out of beef lips.
16: Do they know?
15: Yes, it's called the McJagger. Satisfaction guaranteed. Oh, and on that heavy note, I'm on fire today. It's the Kim Komando Show, and I'm America's beloved digital goddess here with you once again. 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
16: Yes, which you should now, right now, put down your McDonald's and go to your computer and subscribe.
15: That's it.
16: We appreciate it.
15: It seems like every week we're having a flock update.
16: Yeah.
15: They're all over.
16: They're screwing up a very successful company.
15: 120,000 flock cameras nationwide. 6,000 police departments use them. 1,000 private companies, including FedEx, actually might have them on their trucks. Okay. Flock's CEO came out this past week and said, we're so sorry.
16: Why?
15: Police have been abusing the system.
16: Yeah, but that's not their fault.
15: There was one guy in Haines City, I don't know where that is, somewhere in Florida. Police officer Christopher Goodson was arrested and charged for accessing the Flock cameras to track his ex-wife. How many times do you think he used the Flock cameras to track his ex-wife?
16: Okay, so he was arrested.
15: Yes.
16: So we're almost, we've got to be in the stalking category or territory.
15: That's
16: for
15: smart.
16: An arrest.
15: You're right.
16: I'm going to say 218.
15: 717 times.
16: But how long of a period? Probably in like
15: you should
16: a week.
15: Be his attorney. So now data is going to get deleted 7 days instead of 30. We're talking about these are the changes. Mandatory audit tool flags weird searches. Accounts auto suspend suspicious activity. And officers need a case number to run a search.
16: Can I make a prediction?
15: Yes.
16: I think we are 12 to 15 months away from multiple police departments just saying we're not going to use it at all.
15: Well, you know, keep in mind, this is just private enterprise. There are government and city and state cameras all over.
16: Right.
15: Okay. So this is the private enterprise and where anybody with a credit card can buy a search if they really wanted to.
16: But it's just too good. And that's what's enticing these officers to do wrong with this equipment. And I think police departments are going to worry about lawsuits
15: that's
16: and the
15: true.
16: Legal side, and they're going to walk away from it.
15: But you know what? They have helped, get the kids in kidnappings.
16: Sure.
15: You know, because if you talk to any detective, they say, find the car, you find the kid. Okay. And so they do work with other departments in order to do that.
16: But they're abusing it. The police officers are abusing it.
15: So now they have something called the Flock Sock. It's a 3D printable design. So if you have a Flock camera, instead of taking it down like you did in my neighborhood, is that you just put this cardboard right over it. And I think it's so interesting that the Flock camera in my neighborhood was taken down at 5:30 in the afternoon. Okay. By a guy in a hoodie.
16: No car, then they couldn't track him.
15: No, they couldn't find him.
16: Mm-mm.
15: So if you want to see the cameras, there's dflock.org. Mm-hmm. You've looked at that. I've looked at that. I get hit by at least, 8 to 10 cameras every morning, every afternoon. Now there's something else that's new. It's called don'tgetflocked.com. And that's called Flock Hopper. Have you heard about this?
16: Mm-mm.
15: This is really fascinating. Genius, really, is that if you don't want to be tracked by the Flock cameras, is that you can put an app on your phone and it gives you the route where you want to go from point A to point B, but it will tell you to go a different way so you don't get tracked by the Flock cameras.
16: But that's only going to be cool for a year or so. They're going to be everywhere and they're going to be tied in, like you said, to other camera systems. They're going to get permission, I believe, from businesses to have their security cameras to be part of the system.
15: Oh, there's no doubt. Yeah.
16: It's all going to be one big web. The only way you're going to be able to get around them is like if you go to Canada and then Russia and then come through Peru. I mean, it's going to be everywhere.
15: Well, I read more about Single Trace this past week. That's where we have the license plate cameras and the city and state cameras that are all tracking us. But with Signal Trace, it's tied to your Bluetooth. And so the cameras can report that you have your AirPods in, or you have Find My Friends on, or whatever it may be, or some app is doing location services. And then so it's not just being tied the car to the license plate, it's tying you into the car.
16: Right, because even if you're avoiding the cameras, you're pinging towers, you're pinging Wi-Fi networks,
15: everywhere.
16: You're pinging all the way.
15: All right, let's talk about Bill Gates. He's got three kids. Jennifer, she's a doctor. She married the Olympic equestrian guy. Rory is the boy. You don't really hear anything or see anything about Rory. Then there's Phoebe.
16: Phoebe Gates?
15: Yeah, Phoebe Gates. She's the baby. She's 23, a Stanford grad, founder of a startup called FIA. Now, Bill Gates has said that his kids will inherit less than 1% of his fortune.
16: That's still millions of dollars.
15: $500 million to be exact.
16: Yeah.
15: Okay. He used to say, oh, I'm only going to give my kids $10 million each. I mean, you know, this is where, you know, giving somebody $500 million is like tough love.
16: Right. Exactly. I mean, I'm going to make you earn it.
15: Yes. So the reason why we're bringing up Phoebe Gates is that she actually ran a cookie stuffing campaign. Do you know what that is?
16: Mm-mm.
15: You know, her app is where you can buy clothes. And when you click on an affiliate link, is that it's tied to her app. And so she'll get a commission off of that. But with cookie stuffing, basically, if you click the link and you come in from somebody else, is that when you stuff the cookie, you put your affiliate code there anyway.
16: So she's overlapping
15: exactly.
16: The other codes?
15: Right. And so Bloomberg did some investigation. And when she was doing this, she was making $80,000 a day. After she went, oh, I'm so sorry. I didn't mean to do that. It was a glitch. She's making like $10,000 a day.
16: Is it illegal?
15: It's really illegal.
16: Really illegal?
15: Yes. Here's a quote from one of her Slack messages. Can you confirm auto pop for cookie drop is live on all sites? Okay, that's a to-do list. So lawyers are saying that cookie stuffing can be prosecuted as federal wire fraud.
16: Wow, a federal crime.
15: Okay, 20 years.
16: She's not going to jail for... You can't go to jail for something called cookie stuffing. Because Bubba, the murderer, is going to say, while you're in, you're going to say cookie stuffing, and you're immediately going to be his... You know what I'm... You know what you're going to be. Cookie stuffing.
15: I'm here for cookie stuffing. Oh, that sounds like it's good to me. All right. I don't know who Kyle Shanahan is.
16: Okay.
15: He's the head coach for the 49ers.
16: Correct.
15: Okay. He was talking about Tesla autopilot.
16: Well, if we want to back up a little bit, he's missed some of training camp and preseason games because mysteriously... He had a very serious car accident.
15: Yes.
16: He had to have multiple surgeries. No one knew why. It didn't leak. Reporters knew that something bad happened.
15: But they didn't want to say what it was.
16: But they didn't say it out loud, and they weren't reporting it. I don't know to protect him or what, but it was a really bad crash.
15: Well, apparently driving home, his iPhone slipped between the seat and the console. I hate when that happens.
16: It's the worst.
15: He looks down for 2 seconds, he says, to grab it. He drifts into oncoming traffic at about 20 miles an hour. Hits a 21-year-old woman SUV. She's okay. Autopilot was on. He'd had the car for 9 years. He said he was pretty comfortable with it. But he says it was kind of his fault because you can't keep your eyes off the road.
16: Right.
15: Even if it's on autopilot.
16: If it was on autopilot and he looked away to get his phone, why would autopilot take him into another lane?
15: That's what I keep saying. This thing doesn't work.
16: No. Well, you're saying you really think that you don't think he jerked the wheel, he overrun it, he was drunk and just veered?
15: I don't know. He said that autopilot was totally under control. He said that he didn't do anything.
16: But there's definitely something that they can research and find to see if that's the case.
15: Just, you know, that Tesla is just one big black box.
16: Correct.
15: So they're going to figure that out. But the bottom line here is that, you know, I don't think that you should be trusting the Tesla autopilot.
16: Every time I'm in Vegas, I take a Tesla, what's it called, Uber, and they put in autopilot.
15: I don't know. I would not trust the Tesla autopilot.
16: You still haven't even gotten in a Waymo.
15: I'm going to do it someday.
16: Sure. You keep saying that.
15: Hey, listen, coming up, we're also going to talk about how people with no college degree are making a few hundred thousand dollars a year.
16: Wow.
15: Because of AI. And then we have a $100 gadget that can take over a Boeing 737. Ooh, that's pretty frightening, isn't it? That's still to come.
16: I don't want you to tell anybody about this.
15: Hey, listen, let's talk about WebRoot. It's the first week of school. 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
15: You know, some of my fondest memories are attending the Super Bowl.
16: What a waste of a ticket.
15: I know. It really was.
16: You're not a football fan. I'm a diehard football fan. This year was going to be the first year since 1996 that I didn't have a fantasy football team. I just wasn't going to do it this year. And then you challenged me. Now I have 3 of them. Well, kind of, sort of. What do you ask me to do is take chatbots.
15: Yes.
16: And have them draft teams. And then me as a human draft a team and see which team got the best results at the end of the season.
15: So did you, are you relying on your knowledge to tell the chatbot that this is what's going on? Or no. You're just saying no? Okay.
16: I took ChatGPT and did a draft. I did Claude and did a draft. And then I did my own draft. Actually, I did my own draft before because I didn't want to be influenced by any of
15: input they were
16: putting in. And I told the chatbot that this is the league format. This is how many teams there are. This is where you're drafting. And then I just entered in the names that were picked and it made all the selections. ChatGPT did actually a really good job.
15: Okay.
16: I believe that team is called ChatGPT Touchdown. And this is Claude Almighty. And then my team is Any Given Human. And basically, ChatGPT was giving me running play-by-play. It worked really fast. ChatGPT,
15: I'm such a football fan.
16: Did not. I was surprised. It did not follow any rankings from like ESPN or Yahoo. It had its own ideas. I asked for reasonings for some of the picks, and it wanted to protect players. It was looking for sleepers. It did a good job. Claude was clueless.
15: Oh, really?
16: Claude messed up team names for some of the players.
15: Soccer. Exactly. Matter.
16: It didn't want to draft a guy because it already had a guy from the same team. They had been teammates in years. It took forever. I had to get to a point where I was telling it, I'll give you a name that is drafted and you just tell me who you want your next pick to be and nothing else because you're taking way too long. So we have all three rosters. Mine, Claude's, and ChatGPT. Every single week, I'm going to look at, because, you know, things happen. Injuries happen. I'm going to show ChatGPT its roster. I'm going to show them the available players on the waiver wire and have it make its own moves. I am not interfering at all. I'm going to have them set their own lineups.
15: Now, how long does this go on for?
16: This goes on until the end of December.
15: Oh, wow.
16: Yeah, it goes along with, follows the football season.
15: Okay, we'll put Claude off to the side.
16: Sure.
15: Wouldn't that be funny if they won?
16: It probably will. Like,
15: but what did you think of the picks that they did do? Because you're a big football guy.
16: Yeah, actually, the first two picks of my draft and ChatGPT's draft were exactly the same. I picked in the fourth spot, they picked in the five spot, and we ended up with the same two players. Claude was just drafting wide receivers. Like, if I had to interview at one point and just remind Claude that it had other positions it needed to fill, because it was just taking wide receivers over and over and over
15: there's
16: again.
15: A quarterback.
16: it was rough for Claude.
15: Okay, is there a prompt that if anybody's listening or watching that they should use?
16: You know, you always like to tell them what they are, and I told ChatGPT, you're the greatest fantasy football player of all time. We're doing a fantasy draft. You're picking fourth. It's a 10-team league with standard scoring. You have five bench positions, and you must pick a kicker and a defense. And it immediately came back with, well, we're picking a kicker and a defense last, so let's focus on my first pick. And it picked its entire team, and it named itself.
15: That's awesome. That's great. I wish that I knew what you were talking about.
16: Why did you challenge me to do this if you're going to sit there and be clueless?
15: Because maybe I'll learn. Maybe I'll suddenly become a football fan. And, you know, what is a football player's favorite ice cream?
16: Oh, I don't know.
15: Any Given Sunday.
16: I can't make eye contact with you right now.
15: It's so funny. 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
10: Fox News, I'm Paul Stevens. Not the final say, but the U.S. Supreme Court will allow construction to continue on that controversial White House ballroom.
19: We are extraordinarily appreciative of the Chief Justice, and we have been saying all along, since day one, that this is something the President has complete authority to do as the Commander-in-Chief and the Chief Executive of this country.
10: Attorney General Todd Blanche on X, Senate Minority Leader Chuck Schumer saying the Supreme Court is rubber-stamping the President's vanity-driven corruption. He was not endorsed by President Trump, but Republican Congressman Ralph Norman thinks he can win a U.S. Senate race in South Carolina.
20: I can beat the candidate that the Democrats are putting up.
10: The president is supporting Darlene Graham, the sister of the late U.S. Senator Lindsey Graham. 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
21: WMBD Radio Local News, I'm Julia Bradley. Peoria police are investigating a chain of events that left two people dead and the community shaken this morning. A shooting on Southwest Jefferson escalated when a fleeing car struck and killed a pedestrian at Western and Howett. That car later crashed into a utility pole, sending two people to the hospital. On top of that, one shooting victim died at the scene, and a third person

0: responsible for their own. Damage estimates could take weeks to compile. Peoria Public Schools is looking at hiring an outside firm, Now CFO, to clean up its finances. 25 News reports the district hasn't audited its books in the last two school years. To make matters worse, the district's chief financial officer resigned after only a few weeks on the job. Now taxpayers could be footing the bill for a couple of high-priced consultants to get the ledger in order. The school board decides whether to move forward on Monday. More news in 30 minutes or as it breaks, and always at WMBDRadio.com.
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2: The 25 News First Alert Forecast. We're looking for some sunshine here today. We could see the isolated cloud here or there, but mainly sunny throughout the day for us. Temperatures sitting right about 80 out there, and a great day to get outside and enjoy. Tomorrow, very similar day, and then same thing for us on our Monday. Next rain chance is on Wednesday. It looks to remain pretty scattered. I'm 25 News First Alert Meteorologist Austin Feig for WMBD Radio.
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5: 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I mean, the trades aren't just back. They're welding all the power.
6: Wielding and welding aren't even the same word. How is that a joke?
5: You know what? I read every single note that people send me at commando.com.
6: Right.
5: And there's a big button on the top that says, ask him. And Dorian in Atlanta, Georgia, you sent me the craziest story. Welcome to the show. And I thought to myself, Dorian, you can't keep this to yourself and me.
7: Well, I love to share it with you. It was a very good day, almost as good as today, getting to speak to you. And my service dog is even here, and he's pretty excited about it, too. So I was a flight attendant. And before passengers get on the aircraft, we do a security check of everything in the plane so we can make sure it's okay for you guys to come on board. And I was in the lavatory laughing with a friend about a story I'd heard in the UK. People usually lose their phones in the bathrooms. And I said to my friend, wow, what an idiot would take her phone into the bathroom. And as I'm opening up the bin, I hear a clunk. And I'm like, what is that? And I look, and it is my cell phone. My iPhone has fallen out of my blazer jacket into the toilet.
6: Into the toilet with, like, all the blue stuff?
7: Well, yeah, that's what was in there then, yeah. Luckily, we had just had it dumped. And so there was just blue juice in there. And so I was like, all of a sudden, well, I guess I'm the idiot. And I went running into the captain. And I'm like, we can't board. He's like, why? What's wrong? I said, my phone. My iPhone fell out of my blazer pocket. It's in the toilet. I need the mechanic to come on board and get it because they always come and they have a special glove and they go in the toilet and they get the stuff out. And he's like, okay, because he knew that

0: if he wanted me to be happy and nice to him during the flight, that it would be the best idea to accommodate me. And in those days, the captain was still king, so he could do whatever he wanted. And so they called the mechanic. And, of course, the mechanic knew what was the problem. But he just wanted me to embarrass myself. However, this is my iPhone. It has all of my pictures on there. My cats, my food, things like that. It's very important to me. I want it back. And he said, I'm not going in there. You know, that thing is full of death and disease. I said, no, you don't understand. It was just dumped. It's empty. He says, no. He says, there's death and disease and blue juice in there. I says, I'm not going in. And I'm like, oh, my God, what did I do? So I quick grabbed the glove from him, and I went into the lab, and I got down on my knees, and I shoved my arm in the toilet, and I was feeling around for it. While my friend is in the galley, she is praying for me out loud. And I'm like, oh, just keep it coming. I need some help. And everybody's laughing behind me. I now have a bunch of aircraft workers and things like that behind me. And I'm like, I can't feel it. Well, I guess we better just let it go. I'm not letting go of my iPhone. I want my iPhone. I never dump anything on my iPhone. So for my phone to dump into the toilet, that was horrible. So I took the glove off. I pulled my arm out, took the glove off, and I shoved my arm back in there. And I felt around, and it was a little squishy, but not too bad. And I found my phone. I was like, oh, there is a God. I know it is wonderful. And so I pulled my iPhone out, but it was covered with stuff. And all I could think of is, what am I going to do now?
1: Yeah.
0: I didn't know if there was a cloud or anything with Sage. I had my iPhone. I was happy. And so I took it to the galley, and I cleaned it off, and I told them that they could board, what have you. And I worked the flight, and I'm just thinking during the whole flight, what am I going to do? So I finally figured out, you know, they use rice to dry these things. Where was they going to get me rice? I don't carry packs of rice. So I thought maybe we'd get to the hotel. I could go to a supermarket or something. But by the time we got in, it was too late. So I took it to the room, and the captain had told me before we boarded, he said, could you clean your hands a little bit because they're kind of blue. So I had all this blue. That stuff really indelibly just kind of sticks there. They must use that for bank money or something when the thieves take it.
2: I need to stop right here.
1: Yeah.
2: Okay. Because you put your hand down that thing.
1: You were going to use the poop phone?
0: I did use the phone later on. When I got to the hotel, I didn't have rice, so I used three hair dryers. I got mine, I got the hotel one, and then I got my friend's, and I used that for 5 hours and monitored it. But it was in a baggie. You know, I didn't want to really touch. I mean, I'd already gone into the toilet. Reality just didn't really kick in. You know what I mean? I just knew I needed my phone. I love my phone. My phone is very important to me. So I just, and it worked. It worked after the 5 hours.
2: Now, did you go to the doctor and get a tetanus shot or anything?
1: Or 12 of them?
0: What I did was, my first stop after the flight was, on the way home, I went to Lenox Mall and went to the Apple store. I told the guy that what had happened. And, of course, he rushed me up to the top of the line because I was in my flight attendant uniform, and everybody loved the flight attendant, you know. I had all the geniuses there. They were all hysterical. No one was getting taken care of. And it was just all about me. I was very self-absorbed at that moment. I just wanted the sex.
1: Did you bring the phone with you when you went to the Apple store?
0: Oh, yeah. Yes.
1: Did any of the people working there handle it?
0: Pardon me? It was in a baggie. It was in a baggie then.
1: But nobody took it out?
2: Did you still have blue hands?
0: No. Oddly enough, I the very tip of my fingers underneath, I had long nails then. You could see a little bit of the dye. It was still in my skin. I wasn't going to scrub the skin off. But believe me, the phone was just my main concern. My health or anything like that was not a big deal. But the head...
1: Did you just hear... Hold on. Did you hear what she just said? That phone is very important. My health was not a concern. If you're dead, your phone does nothing for you.
0: Well, but my pictures would be okay, and we would still have them. So my heirs would have my pictures.
2: Everybody would still have her photos. wouldn't have her, but they'd have your photos.
1: Spend the 99 cents and get the Apple Cloud so you don't have to put your hand in a toilet.
0: I didn't even think. I'm not a technical person, you know, and I didn't know. I just wanted my phone. And I got my phone back. But so they gave me a brand new iPhone. They said they normally don't do that. They just usually give you a refurbished phone.
2: You know why? They didn't want your, they didn't want it back. They were just, they were just like, this is just not right.
1: I would have sold it on Facebook.
0: They took that phone. They took that phone and they downloaded the stuff.
2: Well, that was very nice. That was very nice of them.
1: I love my phone, but it's all backed up. Let it go.
2: I couldn't do it.
1: Never. I don't even like to go in there when I'm just using the facilities, let alone rooting around everywhere.
2: She said she felt something squishy.
1: Yeah. What do you think that was? The power of deduction is going to help you figure it out.
2: Oh.
1: Wow, Dorian. She really, really, really didn't want to lose that phone.
2: No.
1: There is nothing. If my kid was in there, I would think for a second before I went in. I mean, obviously, I'd go save my child, but I'd pause for a second. That's so gross.
2: It is so gross. So, you know, next time you're on an airplane, you're going to think of Dorian.
1: Oh, yeah, I am.
2: Never that's the PSA. Okay. Never take your phone in the toilet.
1: Or in the porta potty.
2: Or in the
1: porta potty. Have someone hold it for you. You never know what's going to happen.
2: The porta potty fell on her.
1: That's so nasty.
2: Let's switch gears.
1: No jokes? You have no jokes for this one.
2: No poop jokes.
1: All right.
2: Let me guess. You bought yourself some nice earbuds and somehow they ended up in your kid's backpack. This is back to school season. 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Raycon's Everyday Earbuds Classic. 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All right. So you got kids in school. They're using AI.
1: Of course.
2: ChatGPT has something called study mode.
1: Okay.
2: And Gemini has guided learning. Basically, what it does is that when the kids need help with their homework, it just doesn't give them the answer.
1: Yeah, but you do it now with a prompt that says, make sure you don't never give us the answer. Because it will, you know, yes. It thinks it wants you to solve the problem. But this is cool.
2: Yes, so it's study mode on ChatGPT and guided learning on Gemini. Let's see, in just a few minutes, a device that costs less than dinner hour, and it takes over a Boeing 737 in under a minute. Too bad it won't fish out a phone from the toilet.
1: Yeah, we need a device for that.
3: 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These cameras spot every face in view, rank people by how interesting they are, then cuts a highlight reel. Nobody in that room agrees to it. That's not a snapshot either. That's a face print, the exact geometry of your face turned into a number. Meta already paid Texas $1.4 billion over facial recognition. They wrote the check and kept building. My prediction, within 2 years, a no glasses sign will hang next to no smoking signs. Do this today. Somebody aims a camera mounted on their face at you, ask them to take it off. The future's looking bright. Shame we're the ones getting framed. Tech moves fast, and you need to stay ahead. That's why you need to get my free newsletter every single morning. 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
2: Okay, coming up, we're going to talk about how you can rent stars in Texas. We'll tell you more about that. But first, look at you. What are you sporting?
1: I got swag.
2: You got swagger.
1: Yes, new Kim Komando swag.
2: This is merch. You have to get it now before it's gone because that's how merch drops work, right? Okay.
1: When does the merch drop happen?
2: It's happening right now. And like for the next week, you're going to be able to buy it. So you're holding the mug.
1: Yeah, the mug says no data leaks here. Kim Komando right underneath there.
2: You know, very affordable, $16, high quality stuff. This is not junk.
1: No, not at all.
2: Then this one's my favorite. I've read the terms and conditions. I have not.
1: That's the t-shirt. It says, I've read the terms and conditions, and then parentheses says, I have not.
2: Nobody has.
1: No, I didn't read them.
2: But, you know, this is one of those shirts that people will look at and go, oh, yeah, me, you too?
1: Yeah. Okay. It's the connection.
2: And then my favorite, also number two, is the hoodie. Now, this is a high quality hoodie. This was important to me. I did not want a hoodie that was hard to, you know, it was all like, you know what I'm talking about, like thick.
1: Right.
2: You know, this one's really soft.
1: An all-season hoodie. Yes. Well, you can wear it all the time, winter, fall, whatever. And it says, if it's just cold in the house.
2: And it says, do not disturb, buffering.
1: And it's got the little wheel. It's got the wheel on it. Okay. And the hat. Don't forget the hat.
2: That's right. The hat. KK hat. It's one I'd wear every single day. $28. On the back, it does say Kim Komando.
1: I'm trying to take off the tag.
2: I didn't give the hat to you. You're just demonstrating it. No, you're...
1: It's a gift now.
2: Oh.
1: Yeah, deal with it.
2: Excuse me, Amber, take that out of his pay, please.
1: Oh, that's going to cover... I'm going to need a couple checks to cover that.
2: In case you want to check it all out, links are right now at komando.com, K-O-M-A-N-D-O.com, komando.com. And if you buy it, send us photos of you sporting the merch.
1: This is a comfortable hat.
2: And then you will be part of the show. It's amazing.
1: Is it a coincidence? It's fitted just for me? I don't think so. I think it was meant.
2: No, it wasn't.
1: Yeah, it was kismet. I'm glad I'm wearing it.
2: All right. Hey, listen. So let's say you can't see the stars wherever you're living. A ranch in West Texas will actually rent you the dark sky over the internet. This is really amazing. Starfront Observatories, they park hundreds of telescopes under some of the blackest skies in America. And then you aim and shoot from your laptop for about, say, $100 a month. No bug spray required. Bray Falls, welcome to the show. How did you come up with this idea? I think it's amazing.
8: Hey, thanks for having me. So the idea basically came when we realized that most people live in a city and they can't actually see the stars at all. And I think that's unfortunate because the night sky is very beautiful and I think everyone should be able to see it. It's just actually getting out under that dark sky is very difficult to do for most people. And so we figured we'd bring the stars to them instead of making them, you know, drive a couple hours out to see them each night.
2: And so what's the tech behind it? What's making all this possible?
8: So all of it is possible right now with the advent of a thing called the Smart Telescope, which is basically a really tiny little telescope, but it has a really good camera, really good optics, and it's all controlled through an app on your phone. So you don't need to learn the complex software that normally comes with a telescope. And the best part is now these smart telescopes have recently been able to be used remotely. So they can be controlled over a network from your phone, from anywhere you live. You don't actually need to be next to the telescope anymore.
2: So you can say where the telescope goes on the app.
8: Yeah, exactly. So you have full control over it, what it looks at, and you can see galaxies, nebulae, the moon, planets, anything you want to look at and anything you want to explore. You can just do it from your phone wherever you live.
2: Okay, so, you know, we're seeing some video right now. It looks like just acres and acres of telescopes.
1: I mean, there's got to be 1,000 telescopes.
8: Yeah, we actually did recently just cross 1,000 telescopes. So there's a lot. It's a sight to behold. We've got 14 buildings right now, and we're building another 4. One of the ones we're building right now is going to host about 550 of those smart telescopes just for people to rent. So it's really mind-blowing to see in person.
2: Boy, that is something. That is amazing.
1: So I can basically see what's above my head, but I also can see what's above Antarctica?
8: Well, Antarctica is a bit far away, so you can't see the sky from down there. However, we are expanding into the southern hemisphere, into Australia. So right now we're just in Texas, but soon we'll have another location. You'll actually be able to do stargazing in the daytime and from the southern hemisphere, because half the sky you can't actually see from America, but also it's, you know, 9 hours due west, so you'll be able to actually use a telescope in the daytime, which, you know, it's... We just want to make space more accessible, and that includes the other half of the sky and also during the daytime. So there's a lot of cool stuff you can do with the telescope once it's remote.
2: So have any of your customers discovered anything?
8: Plenty, yes. There's been dozens of new nebulae that have been found from the observatory. They usually happen when basically everybody points their telescopes together at one spot, and then they all collect light at the same time and combine everything together. So basically, in astrophotography, you want to get as much exposure time as possible. And when you're working alone, you can only get, you know, one night of exposure time per night to reveal faint objects. But if you have, you know, 40, 50, 100 people working together on one thing, you combine all of your images, and all of a sudden you have enough light collecting power to discover new things or rival what a professional telescope could see.
2: Wow. That is, you know...
1: super smart.
2: That is incredible. And so, in case somebody wants to check it out, where do they go?
8: If they want to check it out, they can visit our website at starfront.space. And there you can rent a telescope. You could send us your own telescope if you already do astrophotography. And if you want to come see the observatory in person, you can schedule a visit with us and come tour the place.
2: I would love to tour that. I would love to go. I think that would be so sweet.
1: It was really interesting.
2: It is. I mean, what a great use of technology. Being able to see the stars if you can't see them in your hometown.
1: Right, you just rent them.
2: Hey, listen, still to come, how a coin-sized device can hack a Boeing 737 here on the Kim Komando Show. 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
1: Wait a minute. Didn't I just say this? 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
2: 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Gosh. They presented at a security conference. And unlike my luggage, the point didn't really land very well. Hey, listen, thanks for joining us. Thanks for being here. 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
19: It's a back and forth. I'm Paul Stevens, Fox News. Canada now saying they will retaliate with tariffs of their own. This after the Trump White House hit Canada with a 50% tariff on some goods.
20: The U.S. announced 50% tariffs on $20 billion worth of Canadian products after these negotiations stalled as Canadian Prime Minister Carney criticized these developments. And he says that Canada will match those tariffs dollar for dollar and that the new details about all of this will come out in the days ahead.
21: The United States proposed new terms that were uneconomic, unfair, and undermined the net benefits for Canada and called into question the reliability of any deal.
20: And amid the conflict with Iran, Treasury Secretary Scott Bessent is expected to hold a press conference on Monday after threatening to have, quote, the toughest sanctions in history on Iran. Well, Iran denouncing those plans.
19: And that's Fox's Alex Hogan at the White House. Tensions over the Strait of Hormuz continue. This is President Trump declares economic sanctions on Iran, and Iran pushes back, claiming it's negotiating from a place of strength. Fox's Jonathan Hunt in Tel Aviv.
22: With the economic pressure about to be stepped up by the U.S., we're getting more belligerent statements from the Iranian leadership today. The Speaker of the Iranian Parliament suggesting that Gulf countries might be looking at a post-war order that effectively sidelines the U.S. He wrote on X today, quote, we've received numerous messages from neighboring countries about shaping new security arrangements and economic cooperation in the region. The United States put the security of every single one of its allies at such risk through bullying and pure disregard for their interests for the sake of Israel. But with prices rising in Iran and the availability of goods falling, that is not a universally shared response.
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0: WMBD Radio Local News, I'm Julia Bradley. Pekin schools are set to restart Monday, but the busing mess that forced 2 days off is still on everyone's minds. Students were left stranded at a school for an hour in the heat this week due to massive failures by Alltown Bus Service. School Board President Karen Frazier isn't sugarcoating the situation.
3: There's still a lot of work to do, especially on Alltown's part. I will say we're very frustrated with them right now.
0: The superintendent tells 25 News he's 90% confident buses will run right when classes resume Monday. Parking restrictions near Bradley University are in place today. Chief Brian Josko says plan for heavy traffic and extra vehicles on move-in day.
4: Specifically at the intersection of Main and University, but really from I-74 to Moss Avenue on University Street.
0: Expect lane closures on University. Bradley Avenue also will shift to one-way traffic today from University to Institute. Peoria's world-famous TT races are running today at the Peoria Motorcycle Club track. Race director Sean Potts tells WMBD's Greg and Dan it's the 79th running of the national race with riders from around the globe.
23: We get riders from Australia, Canada, all over the United States. They're the best in the business.
0: Today's TT races mark the round 13 of the Progressive American Flat Track Championship season. Races get underway this afternoon. 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
25: The 25 News First Alert Forecast. We're looking for some sunshine here today. We could see the isolated cloud here or there, but mainly sunny throughout the day for us. Temperatures sitting right about 80 out there, and a great day to get outside and enjoy. Tomorrow, very similar day, and then same thing for us on our Monday. Next rain chance is on Wednesday. It looks like rain pretty scattered. I'm 25 News First Alert Meteorologist Austin Feig for WMBD Radio.
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30: The Markley Van Camp and Robbins Show, Jamie Markley, David Van Camp, Scott Robbins off today and tomorrow, back next week. Okay, I don't think he won the Powerball, people were wondering.
1: No, he didn't.
30: Man, there's a lot to get to. The media freaking out about ICE's electric gloves.
1: Mm-hmm.
30: I mean, really freaking out. Also, the WNBA still doesn't know what a woman is.
1: Yeah,
30: they had their big meeting.
1: They got to do some more research on what a woman is.
30: Unreal.
1: The Women's National Basketball Association.
30: Correct.
1: Okay.
30: That is right. Yes. And the Democrats still don't know what to do with the Democratic Socialists of America.
1: No, they don't. The top Democrat in the House, Hakeem Jeffries, really doesn't want to talk about the communists who've been winning primaries all over the country
2: And I think mainly because he doesn't want to alienate any voters or anybody, because he wants the power. He wants the speaker's gavel. Yes, I think you're right. And he's tiptoeing.
5: Mm-hmm. I mean, I think we could see that with these midterm elections in November. You've got the Democratic Socialists of America, DSA, with several candidates who are on the ballot headed into these midterm elections. Your thoughts on what that energy, how that represents some of the change that you are talking about that's happening in the progressive wing of your party?
6: Yeah, so I think we'll see, you know, what happens in terms of what the caucus looks like on the other side of the midterm election. Certainly our focus right now is making sure that we win as many seats as we can in November, flip as many red seats blue, and take the gavels back so we can actually function like a check and balance on an out of control administration, as opposed to what Republicans have been doing, which is a reckless rubber stamp for Donald Trump's extreme agenda.
2: Well, that's quite a dance there, isn't it?
8: Yeah, it is.
2: There's his theme.
8: Also, reckless rubber stamp. They can't get the SAVE Act passed.
2: Exactly.
8: Come on.
2: But, I know.
8: Yeah, I mean, the thing that is so hopelessly naive about all of this is, let's say that most of these candidates, which many of them, especially in the House, will win their elections.
2: Mm-hmm.
8: Their first project is you, Hakeem.
2: Oh yeah,
8: it's not. They're not going to go along with what you don't have the pull that a Nancy Pelosi had within the Democrat Party, because Nancy Pelosi, I mean, if you crossed her, you were done. Talk to Cori Bush about that.
2: No kidding.
8: Talk
2: well,
8: to
2: not
8: Jamal
2: only that,
8: Bowman.
2: Hakeem, if you just had any memory at all, remember at the big party in New York, they were saying you're next.
8: Yeah.
2: And he is.
8: Mm-hmm.
2: He just doesn't know it yet. And as far as, we talked about this a little bit yesterday, it was the big upset in Wisconsin with Hong a double-digit lead in the polls and then loses.
8: Yeah.
2: So Real Clear Politics, Tom Bevin, was talking about that, and he said something interesting about the polling, I thought.
9: It's a pretty big upset, and the polls were, you know, did not see this one coming. You know, what's interesting about this is if you look at our Real Clear Politics average, I think Hong finished around 39.4%, and that's pretty much where she ended up on election day. So the polls actually got her support right, but what they got wrong was Crowley's support, and that undecided seemed to break overwhelmingly in his favor. And I think a lot of that movement might have come in the last week.
2: So in other words, her doing the interview she did hurt her.
8: Oh, for sure.
2: Oh, they should have kept her in the basement. Well, because she's talking about Thanksgiving and all that nonsense.
8: Yeah, when you're spending the last 2 weeks of a campaign with an ever-shifting definition of where your stance is on Thanksgiving, America's favorite holiday.
2: Yes.
8: I mean, that's a problem.
2: Yeah. And the whole problem with her whiteness, everything else. And Bevin also mentioned that, talking about what he thought the lesson from Wisconsin was.
9: I do think, you know, there has been story after story written that this is the, you know, the socialists hit a wall and this is the end of their march and the momentum has stopped. I really don't think that's the lesson here. I mean, Francesca Hong was a political novice. She had a bunch of positions that were well outside the mainstream. In addition to that, she had these other comments, like she, you know, about wanting to do away with Thanksgiving and the white proximity to her half-white son and all of these things. And yet, despite all of that, she only lost by 3,800 votes. I mean, she was a whisker away, half a percent away from becoming the Democratic nominee. So I still think that the lesson is that the DSA is still, they still have energy, they still have, you know, activism on their side, and they've proven that they can win not just in deep blue urban districts, but in statewide races in Michigan and now almost in a place like Wisconsin.
2: Yeah. And one of the problems is younger people favor socialism.
8: Mm-hmm.
2: And we'll get into that. There was a whole piece written about it I thought was fascinating. And, you know, it is sort of common sense with the way a lot of people, you could say, indoctrinated or were brought up in what to believe, because they believe a bunch of lies. Either way, that's the reality.
8: Oh, for sure.
2: That not only the Democratic Party is facing, the whole country is facing. Mm-hmm. And dude, we noticed it 10 years ago. I've mentioned it before, but it was when they were pulling 18 to 34 year olds at the time, and they favored socialism over capitalism. And fast forward 10 years, here we are.
8: Yeah, now a bunch of those people are running for office.
2: Yes. And if something doesn't change, what's it going to be like in another 10 years?
8: It's going to be interesting to see.
2: No kidding, man. Another controversy out there, the Air Force One caper.
8: This is so bizarre to me that this is, well, it shouldn't be surprising that this is such a big deal. So, of course, we know the story that President Trump, when he was leaving Turkey a few weeks ago, apparently he was secreted off of Air Force One because of an Iranian assassination threat. And then he flew out on a military aircraft, leaving everybody else behind, basically, except for, I think, Pete Hegseth and a few advisors were with him.
2: Okay.
8: And I shouldn't be surprised because, one, it's a Trump controversy and the media can't help but take the bait on that. And then also it involves their number one favorite subject ever, themselves.
2: Of course.
8: And so, because they're saying like, well, they were talking about a shoulder mounted rocket that somebody had. And so the CNN or former CNN Pentagon correspondent Barbara Starr was back on CNN last night to rage about this whole thing.
2: Okay.
7: My question is this. If it was not safe for the president to be on that flight, how was it safe for the media to be on that flight and to be lied to, not to be told the truth? Yeah, again, to be lied to. Because the thing is, it was the U.S. military flying the plane. The U.S. military does not put civilians unknowingly at risk. The president was gone. He wasn't being threatened anymore, presumably. But the civilians on board were still under threat. And the U.S. military, under orders, flew that plane. Somebody needs to tell me why that's a legal order, because it's not what the U.S. military does.
2: Okay. I'm just trying to make sense of this. It's just your regular jamoke, okay? So Rubio's on the plane, and so is Scott Bessent, right? So they're both there. They knew of the threat, and they're fine. They're flying. And then you have the journals, well, they didn't know. Well, no, they're not going to know because then they could report on it.
8: Right.
2: You don't want that to happen. Okay. If you're a journal in the field, say, covering a war in Afghanistan, you're putting yourself in harm's way, are you not?
8: Yes. And when you're traveling with the president, that's always in play, that there is a potential threat or
2: so
8: danger.
2: Why are you saying civilians?
8: Right.
2: That doesn't make sense to me.
8: Yeah. I mean, yeah.
2: But I mean, it's anything they can make controversy out of, they're going to do it.
8: Yeah, I think that's it. And I also think it's very funny that you mentioned that there were two cabinet secretaries on the flight, and the only people that she was worried about were the reporters. Apparently.
2: Of course.
8: And it's like,
2: yes, she doesn't even mention them.
8: My guess, and the New York Times has a piece out saying, like, yeah, the intelligence community wasn't really sure that there was a credible threat. My guess is that at that time, they didn't think that the threat was imminent, but they
2: Correct.
8: Wanted to be on the safe side. Because if the threat was imminent, like somebody's near the airport and they've got this, you know, surface-to-air missile or whatever, they're gonna shut down the flight. They're going to go get the guy.
2: Yes. I think you're absolutely right. But, I mean, sometimes they say overabundance of caution.
8: Yeah.
2: We're going to do this. But you can't tell the media.
8: Well, no.
2: It's just part of it. You know, if you think the freak out was good there, as far as ICE using the glove like a taser, but it's a glove and you touch him and zzz,
8: yeah.
2: We'll get to that coming up in just a bit. Because that was just funny to me. Maybe it's my sense of humor. This, I don't think is very funny. I had not heard this, David, but this is a ninth grade teacher?
8: Yeah, this is a ninth grade teacher who has just kind of had it with kids not knowing basic things.
2: All right, roll it.
10: Explain the response I'm supposed to have when a ninth grade student asks me, what is the first month of the year? And I say, what do you mean the first month? Because you're not asking what I think you're asking. And they say, well, on this worksheet, it says, what was the world's population at the beginning of the year? I don't remember. What's the first month? How am I supposed to type that in? because all I could do was turn my head and go back to my computer and keep typing. I literally just ignored it because I can't say what a ridiculous, probably the stupidest question I've ever had in my life. And I can't say, oh, that's okay. You remember January, February? Because you are 15 years old.
30: Oh my gosh.
10: And that was not the only student that asked me that question. What do you mean the beginning of the year? And some of them were like, oh, you mean like January 1st? Why do I have to say January 1st? The beginning of the year. That is universally understood as January 1st. Another question on there.
30: Dude.
8: Yeah.
30: I mean, I understand. I saw another clip of another teacher talking about kids not being able to read, and you hear about that. But first month of the year, I've never heard that one before.
8: Yeah, that's an interesting one.
30: All right, it goes on.
10: Another question on their assignment was, what was the world population the day you were born, and what was the world population on your first birthday? And then they had to find the difference. The fact that I'd probably say half of my classes were asking me, what do you mean by our first birthday? And I'm like, your first birthday. And I had a girl say, I've never had a birthday. She's like, I never had a first birthday. And I'm like, yes, you have. And you had a second birthday and a third birthday and a fourth birthday. You're 15. Even when I said, because it's not a confusion problem, because even when I said, okay, when you turned one, I had students that were like, well, if I was born in 2010, when would that be?
30: No.
10: And it was almost like they were guessing with me. They'd be like 2011, 2012. Why are you unsure? I just think with the cognitive level that our students are at, I think the most bare minimum rule that you can have today is no phones in your classroom, because they are not prepared to be able to multitask in that way. People fight with me on here tooth and nail. I mean, I understand people get so mad and they say, why don't you talk about anything more positive? Why are you trying to take their cell phones? Because there is no way a child has the audacity to ask me, what is the first month of the year? And then you're going to pull out a cell phone to try to text, to go on TikTok or anything. That's insane. That should be the last thing on their mind, is a cell phone. When they don't even know the year that they turned 1 year old, the last thing they should think about is a phone.
30: Yeah.
8: Yeah.
30: Sad. And if you have a certain sense of humor, hilarious all at the same time.
8: I think that one is funny. Yeah, the one that the senior high school teacher, where he's crying about how the kids can't read or can't write.
30: Yeah.
8: That's heartbreaking, man.
30: Oh, yeah.
8: At least she's just like, yeah, these kids are idiots.
30: Yes. Yes, cell phones, take them away right now. You should never have them. Okay. We'll get to the old zapping glove that I was going to use barely in just a few. And the five stories we're watching today coming right up.
11: 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The Greg and Dan Show Monday, back in full. Greg will be back in. We'll have our usual guest, 725, Dave Johnson, Pearl Technology. All the latest things to scare you, it seems like. What's going on the internet and what you should be looking out for. 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Of course, 840, Music Monday with Mark Frank Beard. 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
30: The Markley Van Camp and Robbins Show. Jamie Markley, David Van Camp, Scott Robbins out just doing his annual doctor stuff. Mm-hmm. Nothing to be too alarmed about.
8: Yep.
30: Hopefully tomorrow he's going to have some fun.
8: Yeah.
30: We're hoping, but now it's time for the five stories we're watching today.
8: Number five, a Powerball ticket sold in Illinois matched all six winning numbers in last night's drawing, securing an estimated $1.04 billion jackpot.
30: I wonder if it was from one of our people in Quincy, Illinois.
8: I would love to know.
30: I know. Can't wait to find
8: also
30: out.
8: Also ask if I could borrow some money.
30: Yeah, that'd be nice. Good.
8: Number four, White House Press Secretary Karoline Leavitt is stepping down from the job at the end of the month. She just had a baby, so she's, you know, prioritizing the important things. Good for her.
30: I love the statement she made.
8: Yeah.
30: Thought it was great. Yeah, the kids deserve me to be there.
8: Absolutely.
30: Yep.
8: Number three, the Minnesota Supreme Court upheld a state law requiring absentee ballots to include a witness signature. The left is saying this is voter suppression.
30: Mm-hmm. That's too much to ask.
8: Number two, per the Washington Post, U.S. intelligence officials were skeptical of an Iranian assassination threat against President Trump that prompted that what they're describing as a clandestine maneuver that saw him secretly fly out of Turkey in an alternative military aircraft. And then number one, okay, maybe not really the biggest story affecting everybody's lives, but I'm the one who assembles the list, and I think this is a big story, and it's funny. A WNBA task force of team presidents and general managers met to decide what a woman is, and they decided they're going to need to do more research. But they did denounce bad faith actors like Enos Kanter-Freedom and Royce White, who are, in my view, beautiful, stunning, and brave women.
30: Agreed. Yes, more research needs to be done.
8: Yes.
30: They got a task force together to figure this out. They have this incredible opportunity to grow the league over the last couple of years, and they just keep stepping in it and making themselves a joke. It's unreal.
8: It just makes me laugh because there's an old scene from Family Guy where mm-hmm. Peter has to do, the main character, the dad, has to do like some basic math. And you see him, there's a montage of him like going into like university lecture halls, and he's in a chemistry lab and all that stuff, and then he comes back to the original scene and just holds up like three fingers and says, this many. That's what the WNBA is doing right now.
30: Yes. I promise you that I'd give you ABC's coverage of the glove with ice.
8: Yeah.
30: And talking about the taser thing, I'll just roll into it.
17: To a new report and possible plan to spend $20 million to arm ICE agents with gloves that give electric shocks. Jay O'Brien is following this story for us, including some of the fallout this morning.
30: The fallout.
17: Good morning, Jay.
18: The Rachel, horror. Good morning to you. As ICE tactics face mounting scrutiny, there are new questions this morning about those new tools that ICE wants to outfit officers with to the tune of millions of dollars.
30: Yeah, they care about money.
19: The Department of Homeland Security filing notice it plans to spend up to $20 million on specialized gloves agents can use to potentially incapacitate someone with an electric shock simply by touching them.
20: Give me your hands. Give me your hands.
19: The technology.
30: Oh, so, yeah. They got the video.
8: By the way, I want to remind everybody that they're not electric gloves. They are conductive distraction and de-escalation devices. That's the actual term.
30: I love that. It's so good. All right. On with the report.
19: The technology called the glove, or generated low output voltage emitter, seen here in a demonstration from the manufacturer, Compliant Technologies.
20: So if I was back here and I'm working with Wyatt, and he started to struggle with me, I'm going to say, Wyatt.
19: A product manual recommends avoiding the device's use on the elderly, small children, pregnant women, and the severely handicapped. Civil rights groups like the ACLU already raising alarms. And the state of New York vowing to take legal action if the gloves are misused.
21: Appears to me on its face to be a violation of civil rights. To cause that kind of physical harm to an individual, regardless of what the offense may be.
30: Regardless of the offense? Well, that's the governor, Kathy Hochul.
8: Are we going to take away regular tasers then?
30: That's a great question.
8: This is just complaining for the sake of complaining. Although, what is the company called? Compliant Technologies? I'll admit that actually sounds pretty dystopian to me.
30: It's like, you don't like the current ICE tactics. They got a different idea. You don't want people getting shot. Well, no, we can't have that. Okay. Wisconsin Democrats love Thanksgiving all of a sudden, and what's your story? All on the way.
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25: I'm Daria Albinger. Trade talks with Canada have collapsed after the U.S. hit our neighbor to the north with 50% tariffs on a number of imports.
27: They do, and they continue to retaliate. And after a year of that retaliation, we've said enough, and so we've taken countermeasures.
25: And trade rep Jameson Greer telling Fox News that Canada is one of just two nations that retaliated against the president's tariffs, the other, China. Reaction to an online tribute by the Democratic Socialists of America to Cuban dictator Fidel Castro.
28: So what I find it real interesting is this DSA supposedly is here to save democracy, when in fact all they do is back all these communist dictators where democracy doesn't exist.
25: Florida Republican Congressman Carlos Jimenez on Fox's Saturday in America. His family fled Castro's Cuba in 1960. 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
31: WMBD Radio Local News. I'm Julia Bradley. Two people are dead and several more are injured after a chaotic night in Peoria. It started around 2:45 this morning near Southwest Jefferson, where police heard gunfire and saw a car take off. As officers tried to stop the vehicle, it struck and killed a pedestrian near Western and Howette, then crashed into a pole. At the scene of the shooting, officers found another man who didn't survive. The two men from the crashed car were hospitalized, and police found a gun inside the wreck. Investigators are working to piece it all together. If you know anything, call Peoria Police or Crime Stoppers. Pekin schools are set to restart Monday, but the busing mess that forced 2 days off is still on everyone's minds. Students were left stranded at school for an hour in the heat this week due to massive failures by Alltown Bus Service. School board president Karen Fraser isn't sugarcoating the situation.
1: There's still a lot of work to do, especially on Alltown's part. I will say we're very frustrated with them right now.
31: The superintendent

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1: The 25 News First Alert Forecast. We're looking for some sunshine here today. We could see the isolated cloud here or there, but mainly sunny throughout the day for us. Temperatures sitting right about 80 out there, and a great day to get outside and enjoy. Tomorrow, very similar day, and then same thing for us on our Monday. Next rain chance is on Wednesday. Looks like rain pretty scattered. I'm 25 News First Alert Meteorologist Austin Feig for WMBD Radio.
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7: All right, then. The Markley, Van Camp, and Robbins Show. Jamie Markley, David Van Camp, Scott Robbins off for a couple of days back on Monday. So, loving Thanksgiving now is a popular phrase in Wisconsin.
8: Yes, apparently. Apparently, they realized, yeah, saying that Thanksgiving is bad is not a great thing with voters. I think this is just an indication of how wild things still are in the Democrat politics. David Crowley, who won the nomination for governor in Wisconsin, is being asked about Thanksgiving because his opponent said Thanksgiving was a painful time and we should get rid of it. But this was on MS Now this morning. Willie Geist with the question.
9: Oh, gosh.
10: Forgive the question, but it seems to have been a salient issue in this race. Where are you on Thanksgiving?
11: Listen, I love sitting down, hanging with my family, watching football on Thanksgiving, and my sister-in-law makes the best chicken dressing.
7: Well, football's a problem too there, buddy.
8: Toxic.
7: I don't care if it's Wisconsin and you got the Packers, of course, you know, Wisconsin University, but still it's part of the patriarchy, and you're gonna have to distance yourself from that, it would seem. Mm-hmm. With the progressives at least.
8: Yeah.
7: And yeah, El Sayed in Michigan, he's gonna have to speak to football at some point in time because his old clips are gonna come up.
8: Yeah, where he said it reminded him of what Manifest Destiny and like killing Native Americans.
7: Yes.
8: Something like, okay.
7: And that's somehow what football represents to him and when he played football. Okay. By the way, did you see the other ad that's making the rounds online? Mm-mm. This was an old political ad that he did as the Blue's Clues guy.
8: Oh, yeah, I did see that. This is.
7: He looks like a complete dope.
8: This is just unhinged, man.
7: What was the goal with that? I could play it for you, but it's more of a visual thing. He's dressed up in the striped shirt like the Blue's Clues guy.
8: Yeah.
7: And then at the end, his whole body does like somersaults and stuff.
8: Yeah.
7: Out of the picture. It's just goofy.
8: Putting on that stupid voice. And yeah, it's. I guess it's because he knows that his voting base is a bunch of people my age or a little bit younger. Mm-hmm. Who are perpetually stuck in arrested development and remember the good old days when, you know, mom would give them hot pockets and they got to watch Blue's Clues.
7: I guess.
8: He's like, this will get those losers to vote for me.
7: I guess. And then you got the old guard, like Nancy Pelosi, and she's still trying to claim relevancy. But the questions are still coming up about Joe Biden. And first, it's like, she has to say this every time, what a great president he was.
12: Joe Biden was a great president, accomplished a great deal. He just didn't advertise it.
7: Okay.
8: What?
7: Yeah, he just didn't advertise it.

0: didn't market it.
1: We heard all about the Bipartisan Infrastructure Act.
0: We did.
1: Whatever
0: Many
1: that
0: things.
1: Was.
0: Well, whenever, remember she was saying he belonged on Rushmore?
1: Yeah.
0: One of the most consequential presidents in history. And when you would ask just the question, okay, exactly what did he get accomplished? I never heard a Democrat honestly answer that question.
1: No, well, they would say the bipartisan infrastructure bill or whatever.
0: Okay.
1: But then there were also like high-speed internet. Well, they sent the money out, but they didn't connect a single home or business in years because of all the DEI requirements for the construction bids.
0: Well, and with all the money that you just flooded into the market, it caused crazy inflation.
1: Yeah.
0: I don't know. Anyway, then Pelosi, she didn't know that Joe had mental decline. She didn't see it.
1: Yeah.
0: And that year, she only saw me, a couple of times, but somebody should have said something,
2: I saw maybe three times that whole year. And so I didn't know. But I do think that those who did know should have acted upon that information, whatever that means.
3: His staff and his family both, you mean?
2: Well, whoever knew.
0: Whoever knew? What in the world are we talking about?
1: I have never met Joe Biden. I don't know him personally.
0: No.
1: I knew he was senile.
0: We saw it in 2019.
4: Bring social workers into homes and parents to help them deal with how to raise their children. It's not that they don't want to help. They don't know quite what to do.
0: Yeah. The parents of color, they're good-hearted people. They just don't know how to raise kids. They need social workers to help them. And
4: make sure you have the record player on at night. The phone. Make sure the kids hear words.
1: Make sure the kids
0: words!
1: Hear words. Just hearing words. Yes.
0: Yes. But again, she never saw it. But somebody should have said something.
1: That's hilarious. Like I read to my kids every single night and have their entire lives.
0: Mm-hmm.
1: I've never referred to it as letting them hear words.
0: No.
1: I'm going to now.
0: But think about how more effective it would be if you turned on the record player at the same time.
1: I think I'm going to say that. Instead of story time, it's just hearing words time.
0: There you go. By the way, the night of the debate was when, well, we all learned, because no one saw anything before that, apparently.
2: When you think of the debate and how sad that was, that's really when we learned.
1: How sad that was. Oh, dang. For some reason, that's just more biting than anything I've ever said about Joe Biden. Just casually, and how sad that was.
0: Yeah, it was very sad. But Joe said he just had a bad night. You know that.
5: I had a bad night.
0: Right.
5: I wasn't feeling well at all.
0: Right.
5: And I had been, without admitting I screwed up.
0: Yeah. And, there's more later, but she didn't kick Joe out. She didn't tell him that he had to bail.
1: Oh,
0: no. No, she just wanted to talk to some pollsters. That was it. Believe her, she never lies.
2: I only said to President Biden, I've come to question the polling that you have and how your campaign is being conducted.
0: Hold on a second. You saw one of the saddest things ever with the debate, but that wasn't enough. You just thought the polling was off.
1: Right. Is the polling off? Hey, I got concerns about this.
0: Got it, sure.
2: I think there has to be a better campaign to win the White House. I would hope that we could have some other pollsters come in and sit with your pollster and discuss what they hear out there. It may be right, but it may not, because right now it ain't working.
0: Mm-hmm. That's all she was trying to do.
1: Sure.
0: How full of crap is that? All right, it's time to move on. We do it a couple of times a day. Go around the table. It may not be the biggest story out there, but it caught your attention. You want to bring it in. David, today, what's your story?
1: Oh, Reverend Adam Hamilton is the Democrat nominee for Senate in Kansas. And he's a woke preacher.
0: Oh, no.
1: Yeah, he doesn't think that Christians have a monopoly on salvation. You see, you can get there by any number of means. This is from one of his sermons.
0: No, okay.
3: I've spent this a lot of my life studying different world religions, and you find some get you a little closer. The image begins to become clear, like this picture on the screen. And then you study another one, you find it gets even clearer. You suddenly see that the image becomes even more in focus. And so for me, as I've studied different world religions, I sit in the chair and I'm looking through these different lenses. And when I finally got to that last one, when I finally got to Jesus and Christianity, it was like I could see clearly, the clearest that I had seen. And so I think about how Paul says, he talks about Jesus. He says, the Son is the image of the invisible God. Right, and Jesus elsewhere says, if you've seen me, you've seen the Father. And so in Christianity, we believe that God actually came and walked among us in the flesh. He didn't give us a book. He came in person. Yeah. And when we look at Jesus, we have the clearest picture we have of God. And so when I began to look through the lens of Jesus, my eyesight, spiritual eyesight, I felt became the most clear it could be, like you see in this image here.
0: What?
3: Now, the truth is that a Muslim would say through Islam, they see the most clearly, and a Hindu through Hinduism, and a Jew through Judaism. And so I recognize we all are, you know, we all have a different lens that we're seeing through. And sometimes we think, you know, depending on how we were raised and how we think, one lens is, you know, clearly a better lens for me. And when it comes to other faiths, I believe as a Christian that they are going to, when they get to heaven, they're going to see Jesus. And they're going to say, it was you all along that I was searching for. Yeah.
0: So Jesus lied. So that's what you're saying. Jesus lied. When he said, I am the way, the truth, and the life. No one can come to the Father except through me. He was lying.
1: It's like me or Muhammad or, you know, Buddha, whatever. It's
0: right.
1: All good.
0: Yeah.
1: Yeah.
0: Yeah, I'm just flexing. Okay. No one except through me. Okay. Well, and you're a Christian and you're a preacher.
1: Yes.
0: Okay. Yeah. Dude. Has it always been this way, seriously, with different denominations? Just like, you know, I'm going to pick and choose what I want out of the Bible, and then I'm just, that's going to be my religion?
1: I think it's taken on a different tone now, but yeah, I think that's kind of been happening for the better part of 2,000 years, but in American religion, it's like no wonder a lot of the Protestant denominations are just sort of flaming out now.
0: Oh, yeah.
1: Because there's nothing there. It's like, yeah, Christ is Christ, even if it's Muhammad, whatever.
0: Right. That just doesn't make any sense. I don't understand it. It's like the basic Bible stuff. But okay. Whatever you say, man. Thought this was interesting. I thought about Robbins when I saw this little stat. 23% of Americans are sad because they haven't made the most of summer. Hmm. Robbins is off for a couple of days, and I know he's got doctor stuff today, but hopefully he'll have some fun tomorrow. But, you know, for, you know, the back to school parents, you already had to get the vacation done.
1: Yeah.
0: Apparently for other people, they're thinking there's still time. Mm. And yeah, pretty much. I mean, if you're looking at the season of summer, you have another month or so. But again, you got a lot of people that just don't end up taking vacation. Mm-hmm. And sometimes those same people end up not using the vacation time that they have, given, you know, by the place that they work. I don't understand it.
1: No. When I worked for a place where you could roll over vacation days, then I was like, but as soon as I find out, hey, wait a minute, our company, it's use it or lose it, okay, I'm going to use it now.
0: Yeah. Why would you lose it? It doesn't make sense. So 61% have not taken a summer vacation this year. 59% say they haven't had enough vacation time this summer, whichever. So yeah, if you can, you know, take the time and you have some, my goodness, do it.
1: Yeah.
0: Don't let it go to waste. Life is short, man. Mm-hmm. No doubt about that. Okay. No way. You're celebrating a new Rolls Royce and then you get pulled over in new Rolls Royce. Is that the way it works? Nimrod's in the news and a news update. Straight ahead.
6: 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Greg will be back in. We'll have our usual guest, 725, Dave Johnson, Pearl Technology. All the latest things to scare you, it seems like. 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
0: The Markley, Van Camp, and Robbins Show. Jamie Markley, David Van Camp, Scott Robbins. Okay, so the media is upset at the whole plane switcheroo.
1: Yes.
0: Of all the things, man, this is the third day in a row on this story.
1: Yes, well, they're very upset because they're the story, I guess. You know, they're not really concerned about cabinet officials who were left on that plane in Turkey when the Trumpster was bailed out because of a possible threat from Iran. They're upset because journalists were on there. It's like, yeah, that's kind of how it works, though. The president on Air Force One is the VIP.
0: Yes.
1: That's how it works. Yes. I thought everybody understood that.
0: Apparently not.
1: CNN's Caitlin Collins was all over it. Starting off a monologue with a clip of her yelling at Stephen Miller.
0: Okay.
14: Where the president wasn't on Air Force One on the flight back from Turkey. Stephen, did you know that you were on the plane that the president was not on?
19: That was the White House Deputy Chief of Staff, Stephen Miller, declining to answer questions from reporters today, including mine there on reporting that was first broken by the Washington Post and confirmed by President Trump himself last night. That an Iranian threat against the president, specifically intelligence on a potential shoulder-fired missile attack, is what prompted the Secret Service to come up with that ruse at the airport in Turkey, secretly moving the president off of Air Force One that he had just boarded onto a catering truck and then to a military plane that was waiting nearby.
0: Okay.
19: Sources say that several close personal aides joined the president on board that secret military plane, while other cabinet officials, staffers, members of the Secret Service, the traveling White House press corps, were left on what effectively became a decoy plane.
0: Yes, yeah. That's exactly how it worked.
1: Yes. To me, I'm like, this story is just kind of cool.
0: Yeah, it seems like overabundance of caution. They moved the president. It does seem like, as you mentioned before, David, okay, there's a threat. We want to take it serious, but we don't think there's imminent danger.
1: Yeah.
0: We got Rubio on there. We got Bessent on there. You know, I know all the different journalists think, well, Trump would have us killed if he could, which is not true. But my goodness, it's not like they're going to leave these guys in harm's way either.
1: Right. Well, logistically, let's think this through, too. Let's say they do tell the press. They say, okay, hey, look, there is an imminent threat. We're going to have to stay behind for a little while longer.
0: Mm-hmm.
1: Okay, so what, you evacuate the plane? Or you just sit on the tarmac and you're a static target?
0: Right.
1: It's like, no, you try to keep going business as usual because that may have been the safest way out.
0: Yeah. I mean, I think they would know. They're the pros.
1: Yeah.
0: But we didn't know about it. And again, it just seems like it's something, okay, we're going to highlight this and make it a big deal. All of media on this story. We're not going to tell you, American people, that Tony Fauci knew the pregnant women may have a miscarriage if they get a second dose of the vaccine. He knew it. Knew there was a risk there. Didn't tell anybody. And now we know it's true. But you're not going to tell them that. You're not going to spend any time on that whatsoever.
1: No.
0: But you're going to whine and moan about this story.
1: Mm-hmm.
0: And I guess we should not be surprised. Meanwhile, there's the privileged kid. That'd be Bill Gates' daughter. And people are wondering, could she be headed to prison? I'll answer that. No.
1: Okay.
0: She's not. But this is Phoebe Gates. She's 23, daughter of Bill and Melinda. She decided she was going to start this e-commerce startup called Fia, and she was going to make it work without privilege or nepotism. But she never promised not to cut corners. And apparently they've been caught admitting to cookie stuffing, which basically means they've been crediting Fia with sales that it didn't drive or collecting commissions for them.
1: Mm.
0: Okay? It sounds a little serious. They typically treat this as federal wire fraud in U.S. courts.
1: Wow.
0: Yes. A max penalty of up to 20 years in prison. For Fia is saying it was technical anomalies here, okay? We fixed the problem as soon as we saw it. Nothing will end up happening, but they're looking at this, which is kind of wild. All right, we got to get the Nimrods. Here we go.
18: When the going gets tough.
20: Damn it, this is too hard.
18: The dumb get dumber.
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20: I love the poorly educated.
0: All right. Nimrods in the News. We go to Florida. Roxanne Rizzuto was out this past Friday. She was having drinks with her friends, and she had just gotten a new Rolls Royce, and she was happy about it. They were celebrating it. Well, she had too many drinks, and then she's like, I'm fine.
1: Oh,
0: I get behind the wheel of that Rolls Royce. So she started speeding, nearly crashed into a cop who was parked at the side of the road. And then he starts following her. She's straddling two lanes and then started driving in a bike lane. The officer pulled her over, asked Roxanne, "Hey, why'd you nearly hit me?" "Well, I'm in a new vehicle. The brakes are loose." That's what she said.
1: Okay.
0: "The brakes on this thing are loose." She was swaying when she got out of the car and smelled of alcohol and, not surprisingly, failed the field sobriety test. So she was arrested for DUI. So no word on when Roxanne will be taking the old Rolls Royce out for another spin. It's not that hard. You can afford a Rolls Royce. You can afford an Uber. Yeah. I don't understand it. That's Nimrod's in the news.
18: 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Stay connected. 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

0: shot in the trade war with Canada. I'm Daria Albinger, Fox News. Canada is fighting back in that escalating trade war with the U.S. Prime Minister Mark Carney says Canada will impose retaliatory tariffs on U.S. goods beginning September 8th. Talks collapsed after the Trump administration imposed new 50% tariffs on a number of Canadian goods. Trade Representative Jamieson Greer speaking to Fox News.
1: They do, and they continue to retaliate. And after a year of that retaliation, we've said enough, and so we've taken countermeasures.
0: He says Canada has retaliated against the U.S. and claims some of its responses tied to its business with China. Chief Justice John Roberts has issued an injunction allowing the above-ground construction on the White House ballroom to continue. Fox's Alex Hogan at the White House.
2: The Supreme Court has allowed President Donald Trump to continue building the ballroom project for now. Reaction pouring in with President Trump writing, "We are grateful to the decision of the United States Supreme Court. The military/ballroom complex being built on the hallowed grounds of the White House, which is so vital for national security, will be the greatest of its kind." And Senate Minority Leader Chuck Schumer writing on X, quote, "As costs skyrocket, the administration is wasting money on endless and illegal war, corporate giveaways, and Trump's pet projects." And a spokesperson for the National Trust for Historic Preservation stated, "To be clear, this is not a final decision on the merits of the government's stay application, and we await further action."
0: The Justice Department said in a filing that the project, which includes an underground facility in the ballroom, is about 65% complete. Seven people, including two police officers, are dead after a head-on crash in northeast England early today. Police say a Volkswagen was traveling the wrong way on a highway near Middlesbrough when it collided with a police vehicle. The crash followed a police pursuit. An investigation into the collision is underway. 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
3: WMBD Radio's News Extra. I'm Julia Bradley. Pekin residents have rejected a proposed Park District tax hike. 25 News reports the board is dropping plans for a referendum after a community survey showed little support. Now the district must tackle rising maintenance costs. And the board's president says they're facing some difficult choices.
4: Unfortunately, we're going to have to make some tough decisions, maybe cut some programs or do away with programs or possibly even do away with some of the Park District property.
3: A new executive director, Abby Almendinger, will start leading the Park District next month. She hopes to find creative ways to balance the budget without cutting services. Taxpayers in the areas covered by Governor Pritzker's disaster proclamation for summer 2026 storms can seek a waiver of penalties and interest for taxes. Those seeking that waiver are asked to send a brief written explanation to the IDOR regarding why they can't file on time or pay for the taxes. You can find a link to make a request on our website. Bradley University just earned a major national honor. The Princeton Review named BU one of the best colleges in the country for 2027. After analyzing nearly 2,800 schools, Bradley made the cut. It's officially a best value school, which is exactly what parents want to hear when tuition bills arrive. Plus, students gave them high marks for campus safety and professor accessibility. More news in 30 minutes or as it breaks and always at WMBDRadio.com.
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6: The 25 News First Alert Forecast. We're looking for some sunshine here today. We could see the isolated cloud here or there, but mainly sunny throughout the day for us. Temperatures sitting right about 80 out there, and a great day to get outside and enjoy. Tomorrow, very similar day, and then same thing for us on our Monday. Next rain chance is on Wednesday. Looks to remain pretty scattered. I'm 25 News First Alert Meteorologist Austin Feig for WMBD Radio.
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17: All right, let's do it. The Markley, Van Camp, and Robbins Show. Jamie Markley, David Van Camp, Scott Robbins. Okay, so let me understand this. And there's a lot of different news stories to get to from over the weekend. But the FBI knew that Eric Swalwell slept with a Chinese spy.
18: Yes, hooked up with her. Fang.
17: Okay. Knew that. They really had no problem with it.
18: No, and if I'm reading that, so this was just declassified about former Democrat Representative Eric Swalwell and a guy who very well could have been the next governor of the state of California. Until, you know, some allegations of impropriety came out. But yeah, they released and declassified documents showing that, yes, he had hooked up with that Chinese spy, Fang. And
17: who in the report says is a striking individual.
18: That's what they say, yes.
19: And striking?
17: So, yes.
19: Looks-wise?
17: I think that's what they mean.
19: Oh, no. Yeah. Here comes the O2. Ring her up.
17: Well, I don't think she was just going around throwing haymakers, Scott.
19: Well, I just wonder what he meant. I mean, because I thought, well, that couldn't be the looks, right?
17: I mean, she wasn't. You know.
19: Well, no. I mean, closing time, yes.
17: Dang.
19: Well, I mean, listen, man, I don't want to, you know.
17: So you're saying the FBI not accurate in describing this person as a striking individual. Well, maybe they thought on the Swalwell scale.
19: Well, that may be it, but if you're going to throw your entire life away, well.
18: Part of it was because of her personality and the way that she would move at parties and all that, very open, very nice, very charming to other people.
19: Okay.
18: As you would expect from a spy, and she helped seed interns from his office into the U.S. Congress, and that was a problem. Now, what's interesting, too, is that there were straw donors involved in these are illegal donations that were made to Swalwell's campaign, and the reason they were cool with it, if I'm reading this correctly and reading between the lines, it's basically because Swalwell is such an idiot that they said, well, he didn't do it on purpose. Like, basically, like, they just weren't keeping track of who was donating and how and all of this other stuff, and yet he was still allowed to be on the Intelligence Committee, which makes me wonder, what dirt does he have on everybody else on the Intelligence Committee?
19: Yeah, good question. Again, the Intelligence Committee.
18: Yes.
19: After sleeping with a spy but not knowing it.
18: The FBI also tried to recruit Fang to be to learn more about Chinese espionage tactics. They gave her the code name Rusty Thumbs.
17: What does that mean, David?
18: Wasn't that like a euphemism.
17: It does.
19: Was that your on-air name in Missouri when you worked there?
18: No.
17: I definitely am not feeling good enough to put it into a search engine. Not on a work computer.
19: No.
17: I don't want to do that.
19: I think they can get them at Home Depot, though.
17: Maybe.
18: The Rusty Thumb.
17: Well, the other part of it is, in the report, it says that it seemed like Fang wanted a little more, but Swalwell was just kind of using her.
18: Yeah.
19: Really?
17: Right. Well, it said had a drink with her a couple of weeks after they first met in 2012. He had physical relations with Fang on a handful of occasions, but never dated her or had a romantic relationship.
18: Right.
17: March 2015 was the last time Swalwell had physical relations with Fang.
19: considered their physical relations to be casual, but believed that Fang was interested in a closer romantic relationship. Of course, she also didn't tell him she was a spy.
18: Right. Well, you know,
15: fall under the spell of Swalwell.
18: He's like, listen,
15: that two-tet doesn't rub off. You know, you did it.
18: We can't be serious, Fang Fang, is what Eric Swalwell said. After all, you know why they call you Rusty Thumbs. I can't have you meeting my parents.
19: Man. But you go back to 2021, where Jake Tapper was doing the work for Swalwell to clear his name, putting him on CNN.
16: And can you clarify how much contact you had with this Chinese national who goes by Fang Fang or Christine Fang?
20: Jake, yes, and this is a 2015 meeting about a person that I had as a volunteer back in 2012 on the campaign. The FBI has said that I did nothing wrong. Don't take it from me. There was no wrongdoing. I've learned nothing new. And Speaker Pelosi has said that she's keeping me on the committee. And by the way, Jake, Republicans were briefed on this conduct that this individual was trying to do with me and many other members of Congress back in 2015. I think this is retaliation more than anything else.
16: Democratic Congressman Eric Swalwell.
19: And so there you go. That's all you need to know. All right. And that is the tale of Fang Fang. There you go.
18: Thank you.
19: Yes, of course. Apparently they would dance to David Bowie often in the sheets.
18: I haven't learned anything new. Oh, so you knew what the rusty thumb was beforehand. Yeah. Was that a request then of Fang?
19: Got it. Okay. So there is that caper. Unbelievable.
15: It is.
19: Yeah, they knew. So what?
15: It's so nuts.
19: Okay. Now, we've heard a lot about sailors at sea for an extended amount of time. I've heard of possible suicides. I heard, you know, retired General Keane on Fox going off on all this stuff, like all these false reports coming out of here.
18: Yeah.
19: That's not to say that there aren't some people maybe grumbling, but it is making a whole lot out of this.
18: Right.
19: And there's also complaints about other things, David?
18: Yeah, well, so USS Abraham Lincoln, it's being relieved of its duties soon because they've been at sea for, like, what, 9 months? I mean, it's been a long deployment.
15: It's a long deployment, man.
18: This is, of course, with the Iran war, and it looks like most of the reports, including this claim that seven people died during a food riot, I feel like people would have heard about that.
19: You would think?
18: That they're overstated. Even CNN said it. I mean, CNN had a reporter on the carrier and was saying, well, look, I mean, are conditions ideal? No. But are conditions ever really ideal on a long-term deployment? No. And they talked with one of the sailors, and here's one of them. Complaining about the food.
19: Okay.
21: I would say morale's pretty low. And not just in the division, like in the ship entirely. We're running pretty low on rations. I mean, at some points of the day, it would just be about noodles and tuna mixed in together. And that was it.
22: Sometimes, that's all you were eating?
21: Sometimes you get a corn dog, sometimes you get a hot dog.
18: Yeah.
15: I think you're at the State Fair.
18: Right. So, you know,
15: corn dogs and tuna and noodles.
18: Jamie, you and I were talking about this a little bit last week, and I said, you know, look, as somebody who's never served, no one, and has certainly not spent several months on a boat like that, it sounds concerning, but I, you know, all I know is that I hear a lot of veterans going, really? You got three meals in a day? You got meat? Identifiable meat?
19: Yeah.
18: And so that's where I'm at. And I heard Joey Jones on Fox News. Now, he's a Marine veteran who lost both of his legs in combat. And he had a lot to say about this particular CNN report and the complaints coming out.
19: Well, he's earned the right to speak about it, so, okay.
23: You know what I ate in Afghanistan for 6 months on a burner, with using a little burner? I ate ramen noodles. I had to pull the seasoning packet out because I had too much sodium in it, and I put tuna packets in it. That's what I ate. And you know what? I was happy to have it because the alternative was an MRE or something cooked by the Afghan guy who was too stupid to be given a gun, and they let him be the cook. And so if I wanted something spicy, test my fate a little bit, I'd go get a bowl of whatever he made in that giant, you know, urn thing that he had. I mean, how weak are you on TV complaining about tuna and noodles? I'm sorry. You volunteered to serve your country. You can come back, get out of the military, and do like all of these Democrat veterans and complain about it. You might have got bored, and I'm sorry. We did have more fun getting in firefights, I'll say that. But to sit there and say that it was terrible because you had a corn dog and a hot dog, I would have traded a block of C4 to the Taliban for a hot dog by about July 2010. I just do not understand the mentality. If this is a representation of who our military is now, and I'm not saying it is, but there's at least enough for some of these trash rags to print about it. If this is who we are, we're just Rome sitting here waiting to burn. We've got nothing left. But to that little kid and whoever raised him, Lord help you if you ever go into a hot war on the ground like millions of Americans have. I can only think what a World War II veteran sitting there who's lucid enough today to see that and think about the six-month journey home from fighting the toughest war we've ever fought after being there for 4 years was thinking, listening to him complain like that. The Secretary of the Navy put out his response. That's my response. End of story.
17: Okay.
18: Strong opinions.
19: Yeah. I mean,
17: yeah. Meanwhile, if you're going to put on somebody with opinions, you want them to be strong.
18: Oh, I mean,
17: you want it to be, you know, something that's going to get attention. That'll do it. And like I said, he's earned it.
18: Mm-hmm.
17: So if you got a problem with Joey, you take it up with him. I'm sure he's ready to take you on.
18: Wow. There was somebody who responded to him on Twitter saying, well, you don't even know what it's like. And somebody else said he lost both of his legs.
17: Yeah, no kidding.
18: He said, well, he must have also lost his compassion and empathy. Oh, come on.
17: Oh, man. Come on.
19: Well, I mean, I heard a guy say, you know, he hasn't met his daughter yet, but that's part of the deal, right?
18: Oh, it sucks.
19: Was born in February or whatever, but he hasn't met her yet. You know, yeah, that happens.
17: Yeah.
19: And that's
17: what
19: he said, is it happens, you know?
17: Yeah.
19: Do I want to be home and meet her? Yes, of course.
17: Yeah, and I understand it. You sign up for something.
19: Yeah.
17: And then it comes, and, you know, you're like, yeah, this isn't the best situation. You can have compassion with that. But, to make the whole thing,
19: My A. Trump thing, right?
18: Oh, yeah, that's all it is. It's like, okay, it's a long deployment. It really, really, really sucks to be on that kind of deployment. Okay. But then it's like turning into food riots and stuff. I mean, come on.
19: Yeah.
18: That's not happening.
17: Boy, the WNBA, they just figure out a way to step in it again and again and again.
19: Tying themselves in knots, man.
17: So they got a big game yesterday in Atlanta. It's Indiana and Atlanta. And doesn't matter who wins, I think Indiana won in overtime.
19: They did.
17: Angel Reese had a chance to end it with a rebound layup, but she missed it.
19: Got her own rebound.
17: The me-bound.
19: Right, yes.
17: Anyway, there was a mom and daughter there that had their XXXY t-shirts on.
19: Yep.
17: That's a whole brand.
19: Yep.
17: But it was offensive to someone. So in the overtime, they went through the whole game, no problem. And the people around them, a lot of people were supporting their shirts. But in the overtime, they were told, here's some Atlanta shirts. You can cover those up or you're going to have to leave. So they're like, you know, it's 2 minutes into the overtime. They want to see the end of the game. They're like, all right, I'll take your shirt. And then they went outside. They were interviewed about it. I said, yeah, we were told that it was against policy. That it was somehow offensive. XXXY? Support women? That's offensive? They can't help themselves, can they?
19: No, they can't. No.
17: And you got Royce White and Enos Kanter Freedom that are just making fools out of the league.
18: Mm-hmm.
17: Because they're basically showing the rest of the world how ridiculous the WNBA is.
19: Well, it's the reasoning behind it, too, for them, saying, well, they're not real women. They're not, like, they're
17: right.
19: just pretending.
17: Well, who's going to be the judge of who's pretending and who's not? And that's the ridiculousness of it.
19: Leah Thomas pretending.
17: But we'll get into more of that a little bit later. It is Mashup Monday, David. What do you have for us today?
18: Well, today, it's a very interesting one. I'm not entirely sure it 100% works, but I wanted to share it anyway.
17: Okay.
18: It's Nirvana, Smells Like Teen Spirit, and the White Stripes, Seven Nation Army.
17: Oh, two legendary songs together.
18: Okay.

0: All right, if you have to give it a thumbs up or a thumbs down, and that's it, what are you giving it?
1: I'm like halfway.
0: Got?
1: I'm going to go up. It gets saved at the end.
0: I'm going thumbs down. I don't think it works.
1: Okay.
0: Hit Robin's up on Facebook. Does it work or not?
1: I'll hear about it. Yeah.
0: Oh, yeah. The five stories we're watching today coming right up.

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16: The Markley Van Camp and Robbins Show. Jamie Markley, David Van Camp, Scott Robbins, and now the five stories we're watching today.
17: One, two, three, four, five.
18: Okay, let's see. Number five, the Supreme Court has again refused to, entertain a request by President Trump to review that $5 million civil judgment against him with relation to E. Jean Carroll. After
19: Give me a chance.
18: Jury in New York said that he was, liable for sexually abusing E. Jean Carroll in a year that she couldn't remember, in a store that she couldn't remember.
16: Yes.
18: Okay.
16: Or maybe she could remember the store, but not the year. I mean, it would never hold up in a serious court.
18: In a criminal court, no, it wouldn't. But, yeah, New York is wacky. Number four, newly declassified files show former Representative Eric Swalwell admitted to having a sexual relationship with Fang Fang, the Chinese spy, and that the Bureau tried to recruit Fang Fang without her knowledge. They gave her the codename Rusty Thumbs.
19: China.
18: I don't know.
20: There's got to be a story behind that. There has to be.
18: Yeah, I don't know if I really want it. It's like part of me wants to know the backstory of Rusty Thumbs, and the other is like I'd rather not know.
20: I'll definitely want to know.
18: I'll probably sleep better not knowing.
20: It's got to be some sort of slang for something, right?
18: Well,
20: I would think. Maybe we can't say it even. I don't know.
18: I don't know. My suspicion
20: I've never,
18: is that
20: I've
18: we
20: never
18: can't.
20: In my years on this planet ever referred to anybody as old Rusty Thumbs. Never.
21: I am throwing caution to the wind and trying to look it up.
18: I've seen I did look it up this morning, and it was I saw the closest analog to what I was thinking was Rusty Finger, which is just exactly what you might think.
20: Yeah, that's what I thought. Yeah. But thumb? Well,
18: why not?
20: Maybe it's a bowling reference. I don't know.
18: Maybe she was just really slow texting.
20: I don't know.
18: You know? She had rusty thumbs, so she couldn't text that fast.
21: AI's been thinking for 30 seconds and nothing.
20: Yeah. It's like it's been invented. Yeah.
18: Number three, Democrat Senate nominee Abdul El-Sayed says, he wants to socialize the healthcare industry, but his own wife's private medical practice doesn't take insurance or Medicare.
21: Isn't that
20: really? Really?
21: There you go.
20: Yeah. Well, I'll be.
21: I've never seen this, by the way. 55 seconds, still thinking nothing. This is a record. No, we're over a minute.
20: Stump AI.
21: Yep.
18: Number two. Maybe the AI's got rusty thumbs. I'm not sure. Number two. Trump warns that the U.S. will bomb the bleep out of Oman if they interfere in the Strait of Hormuz conflict. And then number one. Per the Wall Street Journal, Arab intelligence officials have picked up evidence that Iran's leaders are increasingly talking about offensive operations on enemy territory, invading a neighbor.
21: Okay. Sorry, David, as I'm listening to you.
18: Yes.
21: As I'm also watching, we are now at 1 minute, 40 seconds, thinking nothing yet.
20: When does it give up?
21: I think I've seen it give up before now.
20: Yeah. Just taps out. Can't help you.
21: It was all I put in was, why was Fang Fang called Rusty Thumbs?
20: We don't know.
21: A stumper. Yeah, I don't know if it's going to come up with an answer. Are you trying to, David?
18: I'm looking for it.
21: Okay. We will see. Mm-hmm. Still waiting. All right. Well, there's other things that we got to get to. That dude that was found out to be a fraud, and then he killed himself.
20: Yeah.
21: Is his name Jason Arde?
20: Yep.
21: Someone's calling that a public execution?
20: Yep.
18: Yes.
21: What?
20: Well, usual suspects.
21: That and much more straight ahead.

0: Hi, this is Dan DiOrio. The Greg and Dan Show Monday, back in full. Greg will be back in. We'll have our usual guest, 725, Dave Johnson, Pearl Technology. All the latest things to scare you, it seems like. What's going on the internet and what you should be looking out for. That's the latest tech news. Of course, 840, Music Monday with Mark Frank Beard. That's all coming up Monday on the Greg and Dan Show.
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2: Fox News, I'm Carmen Roberts. The U.S. and Canada fall deeper into a trade war. A 50% U.S. tariff on many imports from the north went into effect today, and Canada says it will hit back next month. U.S. Trade Representative Jamison Greer tells Fox News Canada is to blame.
3: And they continue to retaliate, and after a year of that retaliation, we've said enough, and so we've taken countermeasures.
2: Canada plans to levy dollar-for-dollar tariffs on many U.S. goods starting September 8th. An FBI affidavit shows the wannabe Islamic terrorist in upstate New York charged with plotting to bomb the state capitol paints a fuller picture of 35-year-old Jessica Bowie.
4: Court docs detail how Bowie used the internet to spread ISIS propaganda, talking openly about jihad and encouraging others to join the Islamic State.
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7: The 25 News First Alert Forecast. We're looking for some sunshine here today. We could see the isolated cloud here or there, but mainly sunny throughout the day for us. Temperatures sitting right about 80 out there, and a great day to get outside and enjoy. Tomorrow, very similar day, and then same thing for us on our Monday. Next rain chance is on Wednesday. It looks to remain pretty scattered. I'm 25 News First Alert Meteorologist Austin Feig for WMBD Radio.
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0: The Markley Van Camp and Robbins Show. Thank you so much for being here. I'm Jamie Markley, the Gen Xer, the Millennial, David Van Camp, and the Sexy Boomer. That's Scott Robbins. All right. So this certainly not a pleasant story, but they're calling this a public execution?
1: Yeah. So this relates to Jason Arday, the youngest black professor at Cambridge. Well, he was forced to resign after being caught plagiarizing and lying about his entire life story, including lifting storylines from his favorite soap operas and applying them to himself.
2: Incredible.
0: It was incredible.
1: Yeah.
0: And what he was able to get away with.
1: And then, I mean, it's just a gut-wrenching end to his life. Apparently, he killed himself.
0: And, yeah, because you had done the story last week.
1: Yeah, I was shocked when I saw that story. I'm like, oh, man.
0: Yeah. I
1: mean, it's awful. But
0: yeah, you wouldn't wish that on anybody.
1: But it's like, but then you get all these people like Ibram X. Kendi going out there and saying, well, he was just held to a standard that white professors wouldn't be. And it's like, slow your roll, dude.
0: Oh, that's a bunch of...
1: Yeah.
0: Okay.
2: They called it a lynching.
1: Yeah. Well, yeah, it was a lynching. Dr. Shola Moshogbamimu, sure?
2: Yes.
1: She went out there and she was saying this was a public execution. Anybody who was critical of him or said, hey, I just thought it was kind of funny that the guy lied so much and so obviously and then climbed the ranks to one of the pinnacle academic institutions.
0: Yes.
1: And anyway, here's her take on it.
0: This is okay.
3: This is exactly what you wanted to achieve. I told you, I knew you wanted to kill him or get him killed. I hope you are all satisfied now.
0: Oh, you're a mind reader, are you?
1: Yeah.
2: What in the hell is that all about?
0: That is absolute nonsense. People are tired of this crap. Mm-hmm. Listen, they don't care what color this guy was. Okay. The thing is, one of the reasons he was made to be such a big deal was because of the color of his skin.
1: Yes.
0: That from a bunch of white liberals. Who always want to champion themselves of, see, we're not racist, we love black people.
2: Well, they enabled his lies. They did.
0: Of course.
2: And this
0: But no one wanted to see him die.
2: This was not difficult to find out, by the way.
0: Mm-hmm. No.
2: I mean, it didn't take these people very long to find this out.
0: No.
2: I mean, it wasn't tough at all that he was taking lines from soap operas.
0: All right, what's the name of this person again?
1: Dr. Shola Moshogbamimu.
0: Bamimu, okay, go ahead.
3: Every single one of you bloody evil racist, you white supremacist waste of freaking human space. Those of you who jumped on this bandwagon to publicly execute him for what?
0: Oh, you're nonsense.
3: Who held him to a different standard that you hold white people? And may you all get exactly what you deserve.
0: All right. When there's been a white person that's turned out to be a complete and total fraud and fabricated everything.
2: Unbelievable.
0: Do you know of a group of people that are like, what, give him a break, he's white?
1: Right.
0: Where are those people?
1: Well,
0: they don't exist.
1: I would say talk to Graham Platner about how they wouldn't treat a white guy that way.
0: Exactly.
2: Right. Yeah.
0: If you're a fraud, you're a fraud. Doesn't matter. Go ahead.
3: Every single thing you did in this last 2 weeks, every single one of you that took pleasure and glee, this is exactly what you wanted. You wanted to kill him?
0: No, you're being racist right now.
1: Yes.
0: That's crazy. And that's the tactic. That you're shaming people forever, criticizing him for being a fraud, saying you killed him. Mm-hmm. That is an

0: absolute line of garbage.
1: Man. That, honestly, a lot of white liberals will probably take to heart. I could see it happening.
2: Oh, yeah. Well, the mayor
0: or
2: of London.
0: Agreeing with.
2: Yeah, the mayor of London suggested that this was like a dog pile that killed him. Like, no, he.
0: Oh, gosh.
2: No, this guy
0: was.
2: Was
0: that the Muslim mayor of London?
2: Yeah, Sadiq Khan.
0: Yeah, the guy that's always screaming about Islamophobia?
2: Yeah.
0: Yeah, pipe down.
3: Getting killed. I hope to God you get everything that you have coming to you.
0: Who's your God?
3: Are you happy now? Are you happy now? Are you satisfied?
0: Oh.
3: You should all be ashamed of yourselves, every single one of you.
0: I don't
3: you
0: care.
3: You are murderers.
0: No, you're no. No, you're a lying sack.
2: Mm-hmm.
0: You make the world a better place when you shut up.
2: Yes.
0: And I'm glad that clip's over.
4: Did you, by the way, did you happen to hear some of his students talking about his classes?
2: Mm-mm.
4: And how lame they were?
0: Yes.
4: And how nobody learned anything?
0: Yes, because he was also lazy.
4: Yeah, they was lectured on white privilege and
0: yes.
4: That's it. Never, and by the way, never any support to back him up. He just said things.
2: Yeah.
0: That's the whole product.
4: I mean, it was, yep. but that was a class.
0: Yes,
4: and
0: I know.
4: Red flags didn't go off then.
0: Yes.
2: Well, dude, in his dissertation or whatever, he had a misspelling in the subheader. I mean, this guy was not the only reason he was lifted up was because of DEI. That's it.
0: Correct.
2: And yes. If you want to try to blame anybody other than him, it's the liberals that lifted him up, knowing that he
0: Absolutely.
2: Was a walking red flag, because that guy should never have been put in that position, and he never should have been glorified by these people who have this, like, what, white guilt or whatever it is that makes them want to support the DEI process.
0: And by that whole line that Shaboo-boo or whatever her name is went with, I mean, that's relational abuse to white liberals. You should be ashamed. Oh, please.
4: Oh,
0: whatever. Okay. Moving on to other things. We saw the same clip, David.
2: Yeah.
0: From CNN, October 2021, about this Hispanic dude in Miami that was completely bullied by CNN for not vaccinating his kids.
2: Yeah, there was a private school that was not going to recommend the vaccine, and they wanted people who'd gotten the vaccine to stay home for a couple of weeks or whatever. And so CNN sent a reporter out to investigate the school in October of 2021, and they tried to bully this parent about it. And this is relevant because, well, now we're hearing more and more about what Anthony Fauci was saying behind the scenes about concerns about the shots.
0: Yes, exactly.
5: Roll. Well, you know, I think it's a family decision, and we should respect, you know, like, everybody's privacy.
6: It is a family decision, but it makes everyone safer because so many people have gotten the vaccinations. Tens of thousands of people are not dying.
5: There's a lot of people who get the vaccine and is dying right now.
6: Nah, that's not true. So,
5: no, it is true.
6: No, it's not true.
5: Fox News says
6: that's
5: the truth.
6: Fox News says it's true, but that's definitely not true.
0: No, it was true.
2: Mm-hmm. Sorry,
6: it's
2: dude.
6: False. That's the problem.
5: Fox News is the one that you can get, you know, like.
6: Now, let me just tell you, sir, the greatest scientists in the world know that this vaccine is saving lives. So my question for you is...
5: He's not the best scientist in the world.
6: Yeah, well, you're,
5: that's just one opinion, you know?
6: Yeah, you're hearing bad information, sir, but with all due respect, I wish you good health.
5: Thank you so much. Same to you. Have a great day.
6: Thank you.
0: Hey, the dude is so nice to the reporter.
2: I know, when he didn't have to be. I was expecting him to kind of snap.
0: I know.
4: It's the smugness.
2: Yeah.
0: Oh, very
4: just
0: much
4: makes
0: so.
4: Makes me sick.
2: Well,
0: oh, yeah.
2: And that was not long before we were getting the data that like 40% of the people who were dying from COVID had gotten the vaccine. So it wasn't stopping. I mean, it you know, again, it just depends on who you're looking at. Like, it may have slowed the death, but it wasn't doing what the officials were telling us it was doing.
0: And the myocarditis with the younger males.
4: Not only the scientists, not only the people in the government, but also the foot soldiers, the people on MS Now and
0: right,
4: but you get the shot. Well, Rachel Maddow,
0: of course,
4: you can go out and do whatever you want. You're not going to get it, and you're
0: no
4: not going to pass it, and you know, well, no,
0: yeah. So let me get this straight. So in one world, if you point out someone's fraud, you're a killer, and if you point out Anthony Fauci's lies, you're a science denier.
2: Yes.
4: And a killer,
0: too.
4: Yes,
0: yeah. And who's right in the end? Well. The dude that didn't vax his kids there, and the people that said, hey, this guy's a fraud.
4: Yep.
0: But no one wanted to see him die, so
4: no,
0: just
4: of course
0: stop
4: not.
0: It.
4: No.
0: All right. It's that time we move on. We go around the table. It may not be the biggest story out there, but it caught your attention. David, today, what's your story?
2: Well, this is a music story, and I always like hearing about this. The stories behind the songs. Ella Langley, huge country music star right now. Huge.
0: Yes.
2: And her song, Choosing Texas, is setting records. It's, you know, again, it's a huge song.
0: Are you an Ella fella?
2: Am I? Don't ever say that ever again.
4: I read that.
0: I knew that would irritate you.
4: I read that description.
2: I like your
4: I've
2: music,
4: never heard it before.
2: But nobody, no.
0: That was like 2 months ago. My daughter said to me, you an Ella fella?
4: Ella fella.
0: I'm like, kind of, yeah, I like her, whatever.
2: Yeah. But anyway, during a sit-down.
0: There's only one thing worse, and you know what it is.
2: What's
0: I think
2: that?
0: You know.
4: I'm all in. I'm a Swiftie. Yeah.
2: Okay. See. No, I think she's got some great songs.
4: Seen that one coming. Yeah.
0: Yeah, I do too.
4: I think she does too.
2: During a sit down.
0: What? Hold on. Time out. There's a news update.
4: I never said anything about her songs.
0: You said I haven't heard any of her songs.
4: I did.
0: And then we heard the song, and you're like, I don't get it.
4: It's all right.
0: It's fine.
4: I mean, fine, but I don't hate her songs.
0: You just said I like some of her songs. I'm like, this is new news.
4: I like that Choosing Texas song. The more I hear it, the more I like it. It took a while, but it got, finally, I was like, okay, I get it.
0: All right. So there's one song.
4: I like the song. Yeah.
0: Okay.
4: Don't get me wrong. I'm not going to go 10 deep on Ella Langley.
0: Well, you just said I like some of her songs.
4: Okay, I'm done. All right, I like Choosing Texas. End of story. End of list.
0: Okay. I was just like, what else do you listen to? This is interesting because you're not a country guy.
2: 2 weeks from now, I'm an Ella fella.
4: You will never hear me say that. And if I do, you need to remove me immediately and call 911. Okay. Something's wrong.
2: Well, during a sit-down with Reba McEntire and Miranda Lambert, apparently she and Miranda Lambert are friends, Ella Langley. They know each other professionally, and they are friends. And she told the story about how she started writing that song, and it has to do with a pet kangaroo, five dogs, and Miranda Lambert in a pickup truck.
0: Wow. I'm all in. Here we go.
7: A friend of ours early on, his name's Scott Taylor, told me she had a kangaroo for a pet. Told me this whole story about it. I was 18 when he told me. I didn't ask you until I was 25, but I've wanted to ask her this the whole time. We wrote one song. I figured we were friends enough. And after we got done, we were all, you know, getting up, getting a snack. And I was like, Miranda, did you have a kangaroo? And she was like, I did. And then it had a baby, and that was my baby, and I loved it. And then you talked about how you went dirt road riding, and you got pulled over.
8: I had five dogs in the back seat and kangaroo in the front.
7: Five dogs in the
8: back road
7: seat.
8: In Oklahoma, you can do that stuff.
7: Yeah, just riding, you know, listening to tunes. And she said the cop like completely forgot about whatever she pulled her over for when she saw the kangaroo, and Miranda goes, and of course I had Texas plates on, and I went, he's probably like, she's from Texas, I can tell. And
8: then we go,
7: and then just from that phrase, I was like walking off, and I was like, she's from Texas, I can tell by the way he's just stepping down the front. Miranda's like the one he went with, like he went back to Texas with her. And I was like, what? No one has time to go pee. Cool. Get out there. We're finishing this song. Yeah.
0: Wow.
4: Just a couple of gals chatting. Yep.
0: That's cool, man. I do love hearing how a song came from out of nothing. That's good. By the way, and Scott doesn't know this, I've heard at least 7 songs from Van Camp's past. Full songs.
4: Yeah.
0: Recorded.
4: Yeah.
0: Yes.
4: And?
0: He sold it way worse than what it really is. It's a young, angry guy. I'll say that. And there's some Pink Floyd influence. And there's some, I would say, Black Sabbath. And I hear some Beatles in there.
4: How'd you get a hold of them?
0: That's a story for another time. But it's your story. You're up now, so what's your story?
4: Geez, I feel like canceling now and listening to Van Camp's songs. Wow. My story, thanks to criminal justice reform, you can rack up 150 different arrests and still go about your business. I meet a guy by the name of Shaquan Seth. Cut loose last week. After 5 different shoplifting charges in Queens. Those, by the way, then he totaled 150 without doing much jail time at all. So, no matter what, he was back on the street, and probably we'll hear about him again next week with another arrest. I can't believe it, 150 times.
0: Wow.
4: Arrested, and still walking around and committing crimes.
0: Yeah. Okay.
4: Criminal justice reform working real well. You know, that's all we got to do is throw money at it, midnight basketball, and you won't have any crime at all.
0: I'll make mine quick for my story. Martin Cove, who was like the villain in Cobra Kai.
4: Oh, yeah, I remember that guy.
0: He lives in Tennessee. You saw this then?
4: No, I didn't see it, but
0: Well, he and his lady and a 12-week-old puppy rescued by a boat after... There was huge flooding around his place.
4: Gosh, wow.
0: And he was praising the first responders, said, what we don't realize, these people put themselves on the line.
1: They put their lives on the line to save the 12-week-old beast and myself and my lady. He's lived in that area of Franklin, Tennessee for about 5 years, and he thinks maybe overdevelopment is one of the reasons for the flooding. There was no proof of that, but he's raising the issue or whatever, but he wanted to thank all the first responders. Because
4: flooding in a lot of places.
1: Got him out of that. Oh, he's been crazy.
4: Yeah.
1: Yes. Okay, dressed as a grim reaper on a hospital roof. Nimrod's in the news coming up, and a news update next.

0: I'm not one to say I told you so, but I switched to Pure Talk over a year ago, and ever since, I've been telling people there's no better wireless company out there. 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